0: Whether you feel that way or not, we've got some pretty convincing data in this hour to make our case. The whole point of this show is I am not an activist. I am very much an inactivist. I am not here to convince you or sway you or make you see it the way I do. This is a good old-fashioned talk show. You are all welcome.
1: I don't care where you come from. I don't care what color you are. I don't care how smart you are. I don't care how dumb you are.
0: No, ma'am. You be a Republican, be a Democrat. Just do not be a... Bang. Back in action. Underway hour number two. A couple of things I got to play really quick. But before I get to them, we have a VIP on hold right now who I met for the first time this weekend down in San Antonio. I was performing at the Empire Theater. It was rowdy. But there was one chick in a pair of gold shoes sitting in the front row. It was very distracting with her demeanor and her heckling and everything else. And I think she's joining me now to apologize, I guess. Yo, Vanessa.
2: Hey, Jimmy.
0: How great was that?
2: It was awesome. And I'm so glad that Joe and I decided to miss the Democratic convention in Austin Saturday to actually go have a fantastic, fun time in San Antonio.
0: Oh, my God, Vanessa, you could not offend that crowd. I did try everything, did I not?
2: Yes, sir. It was awesome. I absolutely loved it.
0: Aw, did we got to find a frame for Joe's blazer that I signed?
2: I know. You know what's funny about that is my mom actually works at Hobby Lobby.
0: So, oh, get out.
2: She's crafty. I'm going to have her help us out with a shadow box of some sort.
0: Oh, that is really funny. Yeah, Joe had the funniest question of the night because he wanted to know the dirty joke that I told Dave Landau.
2: Yes, loves Dave Landau and you together.
0: Well, do you agree, having heard that joke live, that there is no way I could have told it on the air?
2: No, sir. I do agree. It was awesome. It was a great joke. I would definitely agree with the self-censor of that one, yes.
0: You know, the thing is, okay, the reason I love live stand-up is, and I said this on stage, it's like you really can just do whatever the heck you want. Everybody bought a ticket. They like you. They're just coming to hang out. They're not going to take it seriously. But radio is radio, meaning there could be people listening right now who didn't even intend to listen. They're just changing the station.
2: Right.
0: And they hear, oh, my God.
2: Well, and I'm pretty, I am not easily offended. Mm-hmm. So, you know,
0: yeah.
2: We were definitely glad to get that unfiltered part in. So
0: yeah,
2: we appreciate that. And
0: no, it was rad.
2: I just wanted to tell you, you're the first person from Fox we have met. And I know that you talk about other people being thoroughbreds and things like that, Jimmy. You are one of those people, too. And I wanted your audience to know that we listen to you on the daily, as you can tell, and I don't want to ruin your image, but you are just so sweet and so nice and sincere, and you're funny just like you are on the radio, and they need to get their tickets as soon as they can if they are able to do so.
0: Vanessa, you should be my agent. Why do I have William as my comedy pimp? What is even going on?
2: I would do a great job.
0: Well, you know what? And if Joe took over wardrobe, it wouldn't really change because your husband dresses as ridiculously as I do.
2: Yes, he loves you. He's a man. That guy is sharp. Every time we go somewhere, he gets compliments.
0: Yes, he
2: does. He is a great dresser.
0: But he was not the one.
2: Great
0: in the
2: person.
0: He was not the one in the front row with gold shoes, though, was he?
2: No, sir.
0: Vanessa, we will definitely do it again, and you better keep calling into the show now that you're my agent.
2: I will, sir.
0: You're the
2: Thank
0: coolest.
2: Thank you so much.
0: Have a great week. The great Vanessa, everybody.
3: Get her out. Get her out of here.
0: Stop it. We had such an outrageous hang at the Empire Theater down there in San Antonio. If you're going to see me in Rockford this weekend, same thing. The coolest thing about being me is you go on the road, and I know there's a lot of people out there that are misled by the fact that I'm on TV and radio, and you just assume, like, I don't know, maybe I'm a big deal or I think I'm cool. Dude, it's all the same, man. Okay, I'm a 49-year-old man. So whatever this looks like to you, I'm locked into a, you know, factory settings that have been the same since I was like 20. You know, and the guy you meet that's a TV host and a radio host is no different than the guy you would have met if I was a cab driver. It's probably just a little bit safer to hang out with me these days than it was back then. But as we get underway in this hour, It's not all ticket plugs, but if you want to see me live, like I said, foxacrossamerica.com. I want to play this Bill Maher clip because this is the real height of comedy. And I don't mean Bill Maher's humor, although they have some good writing on that show. And he tells a lot of jokes that I like. Bill Maher's very good at what he does. He's survived for 30 years because he's had the good sense to distance himself from the most insane elements of his party. Was Bill Maher pushing Russian collusion? Yes. Was Bill Maher getting behind the vaccine mandate? Absolutely. But those things, as egregious as they might be, really don't parallel on the crazy verse with defund the police, abolish ICE, or just abandon gay rights because Muslims don't like it. Okay, these are his words. These are not my words. Here's Bill Maher, clip 10.
4: A liberal Democrat named Melissa Chaudhry running for Congress in Seattle was asked why, among the many progressive causes listed on her website, LGBT rights was conspicuously absent. Because, she said, a lot of Muslims do not feel that way, unfortunately. Now here's where liberal sphincters just tightened. Because they heard the word Muslim and have been brainwashed into thinking, oh, some Islamophobic bullshit coming now. No, just facts. And a little honesty to the people who see everything as oppressor versus oppressed, but can't see who actually does a lot of oppressing. So let me ask, is this the progressive policy now? Is Ms. Chaudhry right? We throw gay people under the bus anytime it clashes with what makes Muslims uncomfortable?
0: Imagine that. And the answer is, yes, we do throw gay people under the bus if that's what it's going to take.
5: I'm Kamala Harris, and I approve this message.
0: Okay, anything that runs afoul of sensibilities in these key districts, like Dearborn, Michigan's a good example. Okay, remember, Kamala Harris couldn't have Josh Shapiro be her VP because she's like, no, they're not going to vote for a Jew. They hate Jews in my party. And instead of being like, hey, don't hate Jews, they're like, well, they hate Jews. What do you want them to do? That's just how it works now. It's gross. It's completely transactional. Here is Bill Maher, the rest of his clip, clip 11.
4: Democracy, not theocracy. Free speech, even about religion. Equal rights for women, LGBT, that's America. And none of it, none of this is available in Sharia law, which a third of British Muslims want to see be the law in England. And you can't have both. You can't have England and Sharia law. And the left's reaction to Islamification is the worst that could happen from it is it will get right-wingers elected. Maybe, or maybe the worst that could come from it is in 20 years the UK is turning away gay cruise ships.
0: And he was talking about how, if you followed that story, it's about a month long, there was a gay cruise ship that, you know, had put together like a recreational cruise. All gay couples, gay singles. They're going to sail around the world on a luxury ship, except they had some health issues. And where they were on the other side of the world, they weren't allowed to dock because none of those countries support gay rights.
6: So I guess we have some issues.
0: Those countries, okay, which are, of course, represented now by a lot of Democrats who are on the ballot in these midterms. It's pretty psychotic stuff. Okay, but I will give you some examples of what's happening. Here's, you know, Democrat Socialist of America. Here's Grace Mouser, one of the leaders, saying defunding the police and emptying the prisons is not radical. Okay, not radical at all. What you'll find in time is that it's actually more radical to keep them around.
7: Oh, shut up, woman.
0: Here it is, clip 4.
8: I think there was a reaction to that slogan, you know, defund the police. But ultimately, I do believe that many Americans, especially over time, will come to realize that the radical position is not, you know, defund or get rid of prisons. The radical position is that believing that America should have the most people in prison of any country in modern history.
0: I mean,
9: what would you do with a brain if you had one?
0: The radical position is not defunding the police. I mean, come on, man.
10: It really is ludicrous.
0: But understand, these are the people, okay, who represent the Democrat Socialist of America. Did you see that nutbag who said shoplifting is okay if you're poor? Here's Emily Gallagher. She's an assemblyman right here in New York. This is clip 3.
7: Most of what we saw were crimes of poverty. People who were stealing things like toothpaste. People who were stealing things like, you know, soap. And that means if you're stealing those things, you need them. Right. And we are choosing to protect billion-dollar companies like CVS and Walgreens over the people who are struggling to get by. So I would say that the true crime is that there is such incredible wealth disparity in this city, that there are people who can be thrown in jail simply for having a biological need.
0: I mean,
10: what sort of sad, twisted, and tiny leftist echo chamber does that woman belong to?
0: Shoplifting's okay. If you're poor, just break the law. So does that mean if you get on the subway tonight and you can't get laid, you're allowed to grope the women? Like, where do you draw a line on something that insane? But so many of these values come from the Democrat Socialists of America. And the Democrat Socialists of America also represent what Bill Maher was just talking about. The Abdul al-Sayed radical interpretation of Islam, you know, version of the party that wants to placate this growing electorate by looking the other way on anything they do that doesn't overlap with Western values. Okay, it's a real problem. Like Bill Maher's distancing himself from it the way he distanced himself from transing little kids because he understands it's going to age horribly. Like Russian collusion, if you were somebody in the media who said Trump colluded with Russia for 3 years, you go, hey, what do you want from me? The FBI said he did. I was just playing ball with what the FBI said. Back then, we trusted our institutions. Same with the Fauci stuff. As egregious and as horrible as it is to see Fauci writing in his diary that the vaccine was started in a lab, but then he's going on TV for 2 years saying somebody ate a bat, or Fauci's writing in that journal that, yes, it poses adverse risks to pregnant women, but Fauci's going on TV being like, anybody can take it. It's not a big deal. Okay, don't even worry about it.
11: He should be behind bars.
0: Republicans feel that way. Democrats don't. They don't. Half the country doesn't want him prosecuted. We're not living in the same information silos anymore. That's just a reality. But when it comes to other parts of the world not sharing our actual values, Bill Maher can't afford to be wrong about that because he lives here. And if you let millions of people in who don't actually share our values, it ends really badly for everybody here in this country.
12: What can I tell you, kid? You're right. When you're right, you're right. You're right.
13: Jimmy Fallon.
14: He's got great charisma.
15: Yeah.
14: He's always dressed fantastic. He has what I call
13: it. This is Fox Across America with Jimmy Fallon.
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1: You're damn right it is. Fired up for a big hour of Fox Across America. Daniel Turner is joining us. He is the founder and executive director of Power the Future. Knows a hell of a whole lot about the oil industry and what comes next in the Strait of Hormuz. But we're also going to get into a discussion about the Democrat Party.
2: They're crazy.
1: Okay.

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0: Get the Westwood One Sports app, your front row seat to every big game right in your pocket.
1: For the win! 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

0: morning. There it is, Fox Across America. Andy Beshear, governor of Kentucky. They want you to believe he is known as a moderate.
1: That is a fact check false.
0: Here is Andy Beshear saying he wants to abolish the Electoral College. Now, before I play this clip, I want you to understand, every single Democrat who keeps saying things like, oh, we need to abolish the Electoral College, we need to stack the Supreme Court, they're not asking to do it now while they're not in power. They're asking to do it once they get in power, which means this is not about creating an impartial system. It's about creating a system that fortifies their view of the world in a way that offers no pushback or representation for the parts of the country that don't agree with them. Let me give you an example. California votes liberal like 99% of the time because of the concentration of population in places like Los Angeles and San Francisco. Okay? But if you happen to see me out in California like 2 weeks ago, somehow we sold out these massive arenas in other parts of the state, like Napa and Monterey and down in Anaheim. Why? Because there's a lot of people out there that don't share the same values as the folks that live in places like LA or San Francisco, where everything is a giant outdoor toilet. True story. But the point is, okay, the Electoral College exists to give representation to geographic parts of the country that see things differently. Okay? They have a Senate, they have a House, they have a legislative way to balance out the population advantages and disadvantages of certain states. What the Democrats are banking on in abolishing the Electoral College is that it'll always come down to the popular vote where they can juice turnout in those inner cities. Like when you look at the electoral map in 2024, Donald Trump beat Kamala Harris on 96% of the country, if you look at it by county. Okay, when he ran against Joe Biden, he still beat him by about 90% of the map when you measure it by county. But there's a population density in certain cities. The Democrats now banking on that, despite the fact that getting rid of the Electoral College would not have changed the outcome in 2024 because Kamala lost all of the swing states and she lost the popular vote too. Okay, that's just the reality.
2: Kamala's awful with her weird laugh.
0: But again, they don't want to stack the court and do any of this stuff now when they're out of power. They want to do it then so they can stack it in their favor. But here's Beshear talking about the Electoral College. This guy's supposed to be a moderate. Clip one.
3: I didn't realize you support abolishing the Electoral College. If you're saying direct election of the president and vice president.
4: Yeah, I've said it a number of times. And it's because in Kentucky, we will never see a candidate for president or vice president unless they're from here. Why? Because people just expect that it'll go one way or the other. It's the idea that someone would get elected not just knowing about seven states, but having to earn votes all over the United States. I certainly think it's time.
0: Oh, man, such a jackass. And he's supposed to be the moderate. He's the guy that gets up there and says 5-year-old kids are trapped in the wrong body and they're going to kill themselves if we don't give them gender reassignment surgery. Listen, man, if you're a 5-year-old and you think you're trapped in the wrong body, you're actually trapped in the wrong house and you're probably trapped in the wrong classroom. Because kids do not come out of the womb going, I'm stuck in the wrong body. You need an adult pounding that into your skull every day. Hey, hon, you didn't finish all your dinosaur mac and cheese. Are you sure we don't need to cut off your junk? That's how it's crazy. It's become its own ideology that they force on the kids. But when it comes to this whole, you know, abolish the Electoral College thing, just the same, they don't have a real excuse for that. When he says, well, we don't want it to come down to 7 states. Okay, we want it to come down to like 17 cities, you understand? So instead of 7 states, ostensibly the swing states is what we call them. You know, and we claim the outcome of the election hinges on these 7 states. What he's saying is let's make it all about population. So then it comes from 7 states to 7 cities. New York, Los Angeles, Dallas, Texas, San Francisco, Chicago, Milwaukee, Detroit. Those cities that are all giant outdoor toilets, if Andy Beshear had it his way, those toilets would flush and determine who the next president is. And he wants you to think that's a good thing.
5: So crazy someplace else. We're all stocked up here.
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0: it is, back in action on Fox Across America. Being joined in studio now by a big damn deal. A fan favorite on this show, on and every show, I think, if we were going to be clear. When he comes on, it's like a North Korean funeral. We have a forced crying session. People are weeping outside the studio. Daniel Turner's back on the show. Good to see you, my man.
1: It's great to be with you.
0: Forgive
1: Jimmy.
0: The tears.
1: Always
0: I was
1: is.
0: Told if I'm not crying, I'm going to be caned. I'm going to be beaten.
1: Where's your big hat? Did you ever see the North Koreans'
0: yes.
1: hats? Their hats are great. They're like Pope hats.
0: I love the. I always love how North Korea, because obviously they have their own state media and everything like that.
1: Yeah.
0: They have these the farcical Kim Jong Un stories.
1: Yes.
0: Like, you know, he shot 18 holes in one. You know those things. He ran like 5 marathons. Like, I understand it's like an authoritarian regime, and he feeds his relatives to dogs,
1: yeah.
0: But wouldn't you get caught laughing anyway if they said that guy ran 5 marathons?
1: There's a photo we saw recently. I forget what happened, and he was in the media, and there was a photo of him that his team clearly put out. He's like on a hill, on an incline, and he's peeking over the hill with binoculars, and he's looking in the distance, and we thought... Well, my friends and I were sending each other. We were like, what the hell did they think he's looking at? like whoever staged this photo was like, let's pretend this is a show. Like, he's there in the yeah. trenches with his boys. What is he possibly looking at through the binoculars that he's peering over this bluff at, what, South Koreans eating food,
0: yeah.
1: you know?
0: He was looking at a South Korean McDonald's. They brought back the McRib. Oddly enough, it was an authentic photo. After all of that, who knew? The one real photo, Daniel Turner. Well, you are the founder and executive director of Power of the Future. That's known far and wide throughout the world. We have an expiration upon us in the 60-day memorandum of understanding. MOU is what it's called. It's a lot to get out. Memorandum of understanding is about to expire, and they're trying to figure out what comes next with the Strait. Something that was fed to me earlier by Lauren Simonetti on the Fox Business side is Karg Island, which is traditionally where they're boxing it up and moving product, is actually just overflowed, basically, because they're not moving anything off of the island. Is that where we're at right now?
1: Yeah, they're running out of, or they have run out of storage capacity. And and the oil industry is not like, people think it's like a faucet, right?
0: Yeah.
1: You turn it off and nothing will happen. It's kind of, and the reverse of that is during the Biden years when they would say, like, how come they don't turn up the oil? Like, when you tap an oil and gas well, geographically you choose, and geologically you choose a specific location, kind of what you get is what you get. There are a couple little techniques that you can do to increase the pressure and increase the output, but you can't really turn it off. You can cap it, but imagine anything, like imagine an eruption, let's be clean, imagine an eruption, right, and you suppress that, something's going to blow underneath, right? Like, you can't keep that all in. So if you cap all these wells in Iran, the oil is not just going to like hang out there. It's going to fissure. It's going to rupture. And then when you uncap them, what's going to happen? And no one knows what's going
0: to
1: happen.
0: So to the point of logistics, it's both logistics and it sounds like a huge financial disadvantage. I don't really hear that represented in this discussion a lot.
1: Yeah.
0: But it would sound like they're at a far more difficult place than is being represented.
1: 100%, because they realize if they have to start capping wells, and likely they have started uncapping them. Now, there are whole industries that deal with uncapped welds. It's called workover, right, where you take an old well that was shut and you want to turn it back on, how you repair it. But they realize if we start capping these wells, uncapping them, we could be left in theory with nothing. They could do so much damage to the geology of that region that then when they open the wells back up, nothing comes out.
0: So when you hear something like that, and we're just totally spitballing here because we truly don't know, but if we are to believe that we have that type of logistical advantage right now, do you think, you know, forecasting forward for this war, that we're shorter on this than we are long? Like, what do you think? I mean, I don't know the answer.
1: It's a great question. I think the advantage they have a little bit over us, and it's not really an advantage, is that they don't mind what they're doing to their people.
0: Yeah, okay, that makes sense.
1: That's the
0: biggest sanctions
1: delta.
0: Don't affect an Ayatollah; they affect the population.
1: Bingo. And you know, like it's a bad analogy, but there aren't a lot of good analogies. But after Nagasaki, I feel like the emperor was like, "All right, we can't let this happen a third time."
0: Yeah, yeah.
1: Right. You know, enough damage had been done that they were done.
0: Mm-hmm.
1: I don't think the Ayatollahs have that.
0: They wouldn't care.
1: No. So like, when people are starving, I don't care. There's no economy, I don't care. There's so their advantage is that they don't care how much pain they inflict on their people.
0: So they can probably play a longer game than we can.
1: 100%.
0: That makes sense. We're talking to Daniel Turner, founder and executive director of Power of the Future. I get that part, because whenever you hear those things about like sanctions and stuff, there's a lot of countries being sanctioned. But the one thing you don't ever see is like Vladimir Putin losing weight.
1: Yeah.
0: Yeah. Kim Jong-un. Okay.
1: Yes.
0: Kim Jong-un yet to get those abs, despite all the marathons he's running. Yeah. 18 holes in one on a golf course, you'd think he'd be in better shape.
1: You'd think he'd be in better shape, yeah.
0: Not even.
1: And that's why our current crop of modern socialists who all like, you know, we want to be the new DSA folks. That's where I like to remind people, they don't really want to be socialists. They want to be party leaders.
0: Yeah.
1: Because as bad as things got in North Korea, Kim Jong-un has a pretty good, his wife has a pretty good life. They probably have the latest gadgets, the best food, right? So when Bernie Sanders is like, we're all got to be socialists. Like, he doesn't want to be a socialist because socialism is misery. He wants to be a party leader, like the Russian party, the Soviet leaders at the height of their decline, right? Which is an oxymoron, but at the height of their decline, life was great if you were a party leader, right? Like, they were fat and jolly and caviar and hookers, and life was a good time. Mom Dami doesn't want to be a socialist. He wants us to be a socialist.
0: Yes.
1: He wants to live in mommy's mansion.
0: Yeah, Mom Donnie's macking it over there.
1: Yeah.
0: You know, did you see the video of him speaking Mandarin because he's giving away like Broadway tickets or whatever's going on?
1: Embarrassing.
0: It's so bad. And it so sucks that we're about to do a 9/11 anniversary with this guy who's going to announce a government-funded flight school for first-time pilots from the Middle East. He's like, well, you guys are in luck. Yeah. And it's everybody's fighting the wrong battles. But since you brought up the socialists, because I laugh at this, it is on their side causing some funny consternation. Because everybody wants the socialist money because they have all the campaign dollars right now. But they're trying to like separate themselves from the policies just the same. But you can't. Because these people running on the socialist side, they do mean it.
1: Yeah.
0: You know, and they're not as transactional, oddly enough, as like a Hakeem Jeffries. He's like, I don't support any of this, but it's more important that we win and sort it out.
1: Yeah. We're a big tent.
0: Yeah, yeah. I love the big tent story. The Democrats are now completely Portland. Everybody lives in a tent. Yeah. And they're all junked out, Daniel Turner.
1: We're a big tent like it's a potluck. And as long as you're bringing the goodies, I'll let you in my tent. That's, and the socialists are showing up with some good goodies.
0: Good goodies right now.
1: Yeah, they're welcome to the goodie room. And that's what they like. But they're not showing up empty-handed. They have enthusiasm. They have the numbers. They have the momentum. The sad thing for our young people, and I think the vice president touched on this with his great interview last week with Will Cain, was the sad thing for our young people is that they think like there's a structural problem or a systemic problem and not that they were sold a bill of goods by socialists, right? Go to Vassar and study lesbian poetry and you'll be rich and successful. And they graduate and they realize it's all a sham.
0: Yeah.
1: And then they're like, well, the structure is broken. The other thing that pisses me off about our socialist friends is that they look at someone like you and they think somehow, and I like to give Jimmy compliments because he's deserving. They look at someone like you and they think like somehow you cheated.
0: Yeah.
1: Like rich fat cat and you with your shows, and it's like I hustled. We worked. We work. How many times have I done your show where it's 11:30 at night and you're wrapping up? How many times have you done shows at 2 a.m. And then you get on a plane because you got to be here? So they look at that and they're like, you're rich and fat and greedy. It's like, listen, honey, like I worked my butt off to get here.
0: Yeah, but that's the point. They don't want to make that effort.
1: No.
0: They just want that outcome.
1: Yeah.
0: You know, that's the problem. It is. In a lot of ways, it's become the participation trophy of economics.
1: Yeah.
0: But what they don't get, and maybe in time they will, is the reason it's never worked before is because if you de-incentivize hard work and innovation, then we stop evolving as an economy. Mm-hmm. And there's not a free market there that improves the quality of life in ways that jumpstarts the economy.
1: Yeah.
0: Like, again, I keep saying this. Every single time you click on a link about socialism's good, the person doing, if it's a Hassan Piker, what is he doing? He's a podcast on a microphone that a capitalist invented. You know what I mean?
1: Exactly.
0: A Twitter app that a capitalist invented. You know, that's the scam. And without capitalism, you don't have any of those things. So if you get rid of capitalism, we peak at technology basically now. Which is good compared to where we were. But if we were going to stop evolving, I would have did it before the smartphone. Wasn't life the best like late late 90s? I think we peaked as a people.
1: Yeah. There's been a number of studies, especially here in Manhattan, where like young professionals, 2022, the period they're most envious of was the late 90s. And I know the show Friends, which I never was a fan of, but it had like a renaissance, especially during COVID. Mm-hmm. And all these young people were looking at this period of time And they were like, wow, New York was amazing. And it was amazing. The Yankees were winning every other World Series, right? Giuliani had cleaned up the streets. The city was safe.
0: Yep.
1: And they look back at that period, and there were no cell phones. It's also why the documentary or the Netflix series a little while ago about JFK, why that was so popular. People were like, that must have been a great time. And I got to tell you, young people, it was a great time.
0: Yeah, no, we peaked as a society late 90s. We were here watching the Yankees win, as you said. And what happened was, we weren't so connected, because that's the biggest problem now.
1: Yeah.
0: It's not that we can't coexist. It's that we spend too much time coexisting.
1: Yeah.
0: That's the point.
1: Yes.
0: All right, whatever you tell me your biggest holiday of the year is, just hope it's not Thanksgiving because they want to cancel it. Yeah. But anyway, whatever your biggest holiday of the year is, you can open up your phone and see someone you can't stand.
1: Yeah.
0: You know, and voicing an opinion. You know, I know it's Thanksgiving, but it should be a day of reparations. You're like, would you shut up?
1: Exactly. And we're connected to other people's nonsense where it has always happened, but we just didn't know about it. For example, the last couple of days, there have been big floods in Indiana.
0: Yeah.
1: And you pull up your phone and all you see are people posting and now like, well, climate change. Here you go, conservatives. Climate change is real. It's like, lady, there have always been floods in Indiana. But in the 90s, no one recorded it and put it on Instagram. Jeez. So you didn't know about it. So you didn't feel like it was real.
0: And some dirtbag lawmaker didn't immediately yell climate change.
1: Yes.
0: They needed to get to the bottom of it.
1: Exactly.
0: That's my favorite thing in the world, is that they still yell climate change over the California wildfires as men have been arrested for arson.
1: For arson.
0: Apparently his name was spelled C-L-I-M-A-T-E, comma, change.
1: Same in France, same in Spain. People have been arrested for arson, but they're still, because climate change is more fun.
0: Give me this, okay? Because we play a clip on the show because of you. It's the one where AOC said the world was going to end in 12 years.
1: TikTok.
0: I know. We've got two years left.
1: Oh,
0: all right, we have 2 years left. But what I'm saying is, if she just froze her eggs, does that mean she doesn't believe the world's going to end? Is she admitting?
1: Jimmy Fallon, that
0: is cracked the case.
1: That is meta. That is very impressive.
0: The clip is the world is going to end in 12 years. We don't say about climate change. That was 10 years ago.
1: Yeah.
0: So in theory, we have 2 years left. But she just froze her eggs, like she put babies on layaway.
1: Yeah.
0: Fine.
1: Yeah.
0: But are you putting them on layaway if you think you got 2 years to go?
1: Why would you have any children if you think children?
0: She just wants to give birth during the apocalypse.
1: Yeah. Yeah. No, I hate to say it, but she wants to be pregnant when it is politically expedient.
0: Yeah.
1: Because there are people like that. That is just the nature of the beast.
0: And it's so crazy. Give me one more while I got you here. Because I played a Bill Maher clip earlier, and he was talking about, to his credit, and again, you know, there's a thing that happens in conservative media that I don't do because I have self-awareness.
1: Yes.
0: But every time someone on an alternative news site agrees with one word we say on the right, like, this guy knows. But if you watch the rest of the interview, he spent five sentences being like, oh, those white supremacists at Fox and those idiots over there. But you clip the one thing he says that you agree with. But what he was talking about specifically is how the left is actually, after forcing so much of the LGBTQIA plus 2SL agenda on people, is now abandoning it on their platform because it's offensive to like Sharia law and Muslims.
1: Yeah.
0: I give him credit for calling that out, but he's telling the truth, is he not?
1: Oh, he is. Absolutely. And like the hierarchy of oppression is a huge sticking point for the left, right? Mm-hmm. What was the recently, what happened that it was, the Pride Parade in Germany, where the driver was doing it in the name of Allah and drove through that disappeared from the news in 4 minutes because even the German media was like, oh my gosh, we got the gays who were doing their debauchery parade, and we got a Muslim who wants to kill them. Who's more oppressed? Let's just not talk about the story.
0: It's tie goes to the runner.
1: Exactly.
0: Tie goes to the driver in this instance, and they just get out of the news. It's crazy.
1: And if you don't have to play these games, you don't have to live in that silly, silly world. And they've invented that world, so I hope that world eats them alive.
0: Oh, it's good. On a Daniel Turner. I love it. Come on. Listen, you still got the fastball, man.
1: Thank you.
0: Got to pick up a bat. The Yankees can't hit, buddy. They won yesterday, but they don't hit.
1: And I got to tell you, no offense to your Sox fans who are listening, but thank goodness they've lost. But that 18-game streak was pissing me off like no one's business.
0: I was
1: getting very angry.
0: It was scary.
1: It was a rough period.
0: Yeah, they got out of there. The Rays don't lose, but we need to hit, man.
1: I know.
0: Get up to the Bronx, pick up a bat, would you?
1: Yes, please. Happy to.
0: Great Daniel Turner.
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0: There it is. Back in action on Fox Across America with Jimmy Fallon. We got Tudor Dixon batting cleanup today, joining us in the third hour. Why? Because she is a parent, like myself, greatly concerned about the future of this country and the fact that, according to a new CBS poll, 58% of Democrats have a positive view of socialism.
1: That's stupid. Use your common sense.
0: Here is Andy Beshear talking about it on Face the Nation. I just want you to hear this because he's not lying with the results of this poll. Now, thankfully, the support in the Republicans is the complete opposite of that, as is the support with independents. So is socialism popular in our country?
2: Not even close.
0: But they're pushing it really hard on the Democratic side of town. And the reason that becomes an issue is because the colleges, and that's who supports socialism. It's people with at least a four-year degree. But if you jump to an Ivy League degree or a master's, that support goes up about 20 points higher because they're all going to school at these indoctrination factories that tell you America is a white supremacist cesspool and capitalism is the root of all evil. So you've got to eat the rich. And you know what they're doing to teach you that lesson? They're charging you lots and lots of money, okay?
3: Pay up, suckers.
0: Capitalism's bad. That'll be $200,000. That's what's going on here. But listen to Andy Beshear anyway, clip two.
4: What I make of it is that people are struggling. They're struggling because the cost of groceries is too high. The cost of gas is too high. It's too hard to see a doctor, and when you do, the cost of that is too high as well. They're not asking for a lot. Now, they just want to go to work, make a good living, be able to raise their kids, buy a home before they're 40, take their family on the same vacation they went on as kids. And right now, they're seeing a system that doesn't work for them.
0: Oh, come on, Beshear.
5: He is so full of shit, this guy.
0: Okay, when you break that down line by line, okay, you go, well, groceries are too high. Democrats, specifically Democrats, okay, drove up inflation to a 40-year high. Your groceries went up 30% under their watch. Okay, you talk about things like they want to make a good living, raise their kids, buy a home before they're 40. Okay, all of those things matter. I agree with them 1,000%. Have they advanced a single policy on the Democratic side to do that?
6: The answer would be no.
0: No, the answer is yeah. Socialism, tax the rich, give it all to the government. They'll solve all your problems. You know those people who preside over the largest economy in the history of the world, but are somehow $40 trillion in debt? Don't worry. Those people are going to get us out of this. You don't understand. You just got to give them a little more money. I'm telling you. You know your Uncle Bunky that came to the picnic, got drunk, argued with a garden gnome, and then passed out with his pants around his ankles in front of all the kids? What Bunky needs is another case of beer, and you'll be back on your feet in no time at all. So embarrassing.
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6: The talks continue. I'm Lisa Lucera, Fox News. Even as the memorandum of understanding with Iran has ended, President Trump says the U.S. is negotiating a ceasefire and again claimed the U.S. is in control of the Strait of Hormuz.
10: We have a blockade. We control it with a blockade. And I like the idea of declaring it a territory.
6: The president made similar comments about the Strait last week. In an interview with Fox News earlier, he threatened Oman, which he claimed was interfering in the Iran talks, which has angered at least one member of Congress.
12: Virginia Democratic Senator Tim Kaine says he will file a war powers resolution after the August recess to protect U.S. ally Oman. Quote, President Trump is increasingly deranged in his one-man campaign to threaten and initiate wars all over the globe.
6: Fox's Lucas Tomlinson at the White House. Hawaii officials assessing the damage after Tropical Storm Lala roared through over the weekend.
13: Hawaii Governor Josh Green noting while the hurricane was downgraded to a tropical storm, it left over 28 inches of rain in parts of the state.
14: Most important thing is we didn't see significant loss of life. Some people have struggled because we haven't had services, and some people will continue to struggle if they don't have power in their homes or if they have to tend to family matters.
13: The governor noting at least 100 homes had been damaged or swept away on the Big Island. At least 100,000 are still without power.
6: Fox's Kristen Goodwin. The State Emergency Management Agency is urging people to stay off the road, saying there are still hazards in some areas, including downed power lines. The CDC says vaccination rates for kindergartners have declined, against with exceptions reaching a record high, with just over 4% of children exempted from vaccine requirements. That's up from 3.5% the previous year. This is the fourth consecutive year of rising exemption rates,

0: show because, as I said, we get on the air and just have the friggin' conversation. Tudor Dixon, she ran for Senate out in the great state of Michigan. She's going to join us, and we're going to have the friggin' conversation. That's how it's going to go. It's going to be amazing. Okay? And everybody who is a part of this hour will be infinitely better for their investment of time.
1: You are so full of sh-
0: Stop it. I stand by this. Okay? There's no way, if this were the only form of politics you ever consumed, was this and maybe my TV show, Fox News Saturday Night. I'm not sandwich boarding here. I am literally like the only guy left in the media who knows how to put your vitamins inside your applesauce. Everybody else is, you know, Link Ray. Do you guys know Link Ray? He recorded the song Rumble. He has a great song, Fire and Brimstone. Everybody else is fire and brimstone. It's all insane.
2: You've got to get mad.
0: Okay, that's everybody else. So you believe these liberals?
2: I'm as mad as hell, and I'm not going to take this anymore.
0: I'm not mad. I'm not mad. And it's not because I have a TV show and a radio show. Okay, it's because I grew up with real perspective. I wasn't mad when I was a broke cab driver. You live in America. And no matter how hard life is punching you in the soul on this glorious Monday, there is no rule that says you can't get up off the mat and turn the frickin' thing around and make the run of the century, okay? That's how it works. So everybody's selling you this dystopian view of our politics. I saw Mike Johnson yesterday on the Sunday shows.
3: That was embarrassing.
0: I'm a Republican. But Mike Johnson literally said the words, "This midterm is going to decide the fate of America."
4: Well, that's the dumbest thing I've heard of.
0: No, it's not. Like, come on, man. And there's got to be a better thing to get people to the polls beyond fear. But the reason so many people run on that in both parties is we no longer engage directly on the issues. So I'll sit here and criticize Republicans all day or talk to you about Democrats because we need more of that. That's all I'm trying to do with this freaking show, is I'm trying to use it as a source of good. Okay, but as we get underway right now in this hour, tippy top. Okay, one of the great sources of good in your life is laughter. This made me laugh. Okay, Hakeem Jeffries, because he does want to win the midterms. He is, of course, the Democrat who would be the House Speaker if they are to take back the House. Hakeem Jeffries is in a pickle right now because he really wants the fundraising money that's coming from the Democrat socialists in his party.
5: It costs a lot of money to run for political office.
0: It does, Johnny Carson. It costs a lot of money to run for political office. And he wants that money. And that's where the momentum lies in his party. The problem is he doesn't want to campaign on anything they stand for, because if you are paying attention to the Democrats, socialists of America,
6: they don't know what the f*** they're doing. You understand that?
0: They don't. Okay. And a lot of the things they're running on are weapons grade stupid. But here is Hakeem Jeffries being asked about some of those individual policies. Such as, will you abolish ICE? They're all running on, we got to abolish ICE. Here's Hakeem Jeffries, clip 7.
7: If Democrats win back the House, if you become Speaker, would you bring a vote to abolish ICE to the House floor?
8: Well, here's what I believe unites Democrats in terms of dealing with the situation that we confront in this country. First, we need a safe, secure, and strong border. We also need to proceed under the principle that immigration enforcement in this country should be fair, just, and humane. And clearly, ICE is completely and totally out of control.
9: Don't change the subject. Just answer the f***ing question.
0: Do you want to abolish ICE? We need border security. ICE is out of control. Clown stuff. Because he can't. He doesn't want to support their policy because he knows it's a non-starter for the vast majority of Americans, but he doesn't want to alienate the donors.
10: We're paying in cash.
0: But you understand, that's not leadership. That's a guy who stands for nothing. And if you stand, you know, the old, if you don't stand for something, you'll fall for anything. Okay, should a guy be in charge of the country who's flat out telling you, my position is, I just want the money to run for office? Like, in a weird way, he's being honest. Here he has asked, okay, about adding more justices to the Supreme Court. Again, you'll notice, not an answer. Clip 5.
7: Expanding the court to 13 justices. Do you support adding more justices to the court, Leader Jeffries?
8: What I support is dramatic reform. And what that looks like to begin with is making sure that the Supreme Court actually has an ethical code of conduct so that they're not able to simply conduct themselves in ways that are inconsistent with the notion in this country that no one is above the law. And that should actually include Supreme Court justices.
0: Oh, God.
3: You ought to be ashamed of yourself.
0: Okay. Supreme Court justices aren't above the law. Okay, do you support that? I support reform, but he doesn't specifically want to say stack in the court, because why again and again and again? If the point is we need to stack the court, we could stack the court right now, couldn't we? Of course we could. But how come they don't want to stack the court right now? Because they want to determine the ideology of the judges.
10: When you're right, you're right, and you're right.
0: This is not about impartiality. Donald Trump, for whatever the Democrats tell you, because they only mention the Supreme Court rulings they disagree with, do you know how many times... Okay, Amy Coney Barrett has been the deciding factor in something that's gone the Democrats' way. You don't think Roberts has done that? You don't think we've seen those moments? It's been, you know, it's Clarence Thomas and mostly Kavanaugh against the world. But it's absolutely not the activist court they told you it was. But they're still running on that. And that's not a real deliverable. Okay, every time the Democrats say things like affordability and immigration reform, all of these things, they're cute buzzwords that they have no interest in following through on, because what they want to do is spend money on mass migration. Why? Because their ultimate goal is to abolish the Electoral College, make it all about population density in the big cities where they keep importing mass migration. Okay. I mean, honestly, if you wanted a principled guy, here's Rahm Emanuel. He wants to be the centrist Democrat candidate. Is that going to happen? No, I would say, honestly, Gavin Newsom has a better chance than Rahm Emanuel because he's friendlier with the establishment and he's towing the line on all the socialism and, you know, identity politics garbage that does get you elected in the modern Democrat Party. But the point is, if the midterms continue at the trajectory they're on and some of these socialists actually win, that puts AOC, Alexandria Ocasio-Cortez, in the lead.
11: AOC is a dope.
0: A lot of people feel that way. Because the problem for Rahm Emanuel is this moderate viewpoint may work in a general election, but in the primaries, they want to abolish ICE, stack the court, erase the Senate, defund the police, eliminate the presidency, basically undo what made the country what it is. You see, you could sit here and go like, oh, America was founded by slave owners and blah, blah, blah. And nobody can minimize slavery. But the point is, talking about it in the modern moment is an embarrassment because we're not living in anything that even remotely resembles that world. Nothing. Nobody's oppressed. There's nobody with more rights here than other people and anything in between. And the reality is we fought a civil war to end slavery. Then we fought and protested another years to get the Civil Rights Act passed, something the Democrats opposed right up until the minute they decided to support it because they wanted black votes.
12: Do you have a problem figuring out whether you're for me or Trump and you ain't black?
0: Okay, don't ever forget, Joe Biden got called out at the first presidential debate by Kamala Harris because he fought against integrated busing. He didn't want black kids going to school with his kids. Google the quote. He didn't want his kids growing up in a racial jungle was the claim he said.
13: What the hell did you just say?
0: But now you want me to believe he's the patron saint of black people? I mean, come on, man. But let me give you a little more. Here's Rahm Emanuel trying to espouse a centrist viewpoint that is a non-starter within his party. Clip 9.
14: If a Democratic socialist calls you on the phone and says, I want you to come campaign, help me win over centrist voters, what do you say?
15: Well, first of all, it's a hypothetical, and let me break the news to you.
14: The calls haven't come in.
15: The calls haven't come in, and everybody knows the number. So I don't see that happening. Look, there's fundamental differences, and I'm comfortable with that.
14: So you don't want them to use the Democratic Party as a vehicle?
15: I don't think they should, because I think they're a separate party. That's one. Two, I don't believe in defunding police. I don't believe in open borders.
0: So that is Rahm Emanuel, and give him credit. He doesn't believe in defund the police. He doesn't believe in open borders. You know who does? The rest of his party. Every single one of them. It is crazy. Okay, I played this Obama clip earlier. Here's Obama back when he was running for president. This sounds like Obama is reading a teleprompter that Stephen Miller wrote for Donald Trump. Okay, these are considered in the modern Democratic Party radical extremist white nationalist views. But this is Obama saying them because the Democrats used to have just like a, you know, a scintilla of principle. There were like certain, like, it was, you know, political opposition is supposed to come with a basic decency, meaning you might want power really bad and you might be running on nothing but character assassinations against your opponents, but you usually don't do it in areas that we traditionally agree on, meaning we always agreed on border enforcement and minimizing the presence of illegal immigrants, till the Democrats realized that if we just let them all in and make them dependent on big government, we've got ourselves a guaranteed generation of voters.
13: But buenos dias.
16: Buenos dias.
0: But here is, okay, Obama, clip 12.
17: One of the central components of immigration reform is enforcement. And this bill contains a number of important provisions to beef up border security. But that's not enough. Real enforcement also means drying up the pool of jobs that encourages illegal immigration. And that can only happen if employers don't hire illegal workers. Unfortunately, our current employer enforcement system does little to nothing to deter illegal immigrants from finding work.
0: But now they would tell you in the modern Democratic Party that every word of that is racist.
18: Winners are not allowed to allow losers to rewrite history.
0: They're doing the same thing when it comes to fraud. So Kash Patel has been on TV over the weekend talking about all of these massive fraud busts. And the Democrats keep telling you, well, they're only cracking down on this Somali fraud because they don't like brown people. Except, unfortunately, the Somali fraud money was supposed to go to other Somali people, meaning, okay, that you were protecting brown people by prosecuting the ones who rip them off. Here is Kash Patel, though, talking about it. It is clip 16.
19: If you get an email, you get a text, you get a phone call, you get any one of these schemes that sounds just a little bit off, call state and local law enforcement, call us. And it's working. Look, President Trump and the vice president stood up their anti-fraud task force. And in just the last 5 weeks, Trey, the FBI has captured four of the most wanted fraudsters in the world on three different continents, totaling $2 billion in Medicare and healthcare fraud money that was supposed to be allocated to our elderly and our children.
0: I mean, think about that. And all of that money, the Medicare fraud's a good example that he was talking about. $2 billion. $2 billion. In fraud. And they want you to believe going after that makes you evil. Wow, there's some type of racial animus. That's what's really happening here. You guys don't get it. These Republicans are just mad at the minorities. But it's the minorities that are the ones getting screwed by the Democrats.
18: Race is not where the line is drawn. It's God's side and the other side.
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0: There it is, Fox Across America with Jimmy Fallon. It is, of course, a Mikey Monday. Our producer, Mikey, has just made it out of the weekend without posting bail a single time, which I lost money on. But joining us now to discuss something he bet money on, Mikey, is it true that you bet the WNBA this weekend?
1: Yes.
0: What did you bet? The over-under on erections in the women's locker room? What were you betting? What are you betting in the WNBA?
1: Over-under on Angel Reese references by the ESPN broadcast.
0: Did she really miss like two layups with a chance to tie the game at the end?
1: She did. I was watching because my bet hinged on it.
0: Oh, my God, Mikey. Josh, this is intervention territory. You're not supposed to bet the WNBA.
2: I mean, there's certainly stages where you get, if you're betting the Pro Bowl and now WNBA, and it's we're there. We're there. It is time to step in here.
1: Would you put preseason football above that, though? I don't know.
0: Preseason football is more prestigious to bet on than the WNBA. It's been around and it's a thing. I mean, the WNBA is the W. That's what I'm saying. It's like a classless form of betting. You know what I mean? Like, it's one thing to go to a strip club, but if you're like tipping girls at your niece's dance recital, do you see how contextually you've taken it to someplace dark?
1: What about over tipping the Hooters waitresses?
0: Do you still do that?
1: No, I did back in the day, like in high school. I'd give them like $50 a tip.
0: Josh, do you know Mikey and I once went to a Twin Peaks, and I did not know that is a Hooters competitive. Like, legitimately didn't know.
2: Oh, I remember he was lining that up on the trip. Yeah. He was making sure to have, you know, all right, here's one.
0: So
2: we're definitely going there.
0: Yeah, so he took me to Twin Peaks, fine food. We had a nice time, I believe, Mikey. It was like CPAC, right?
1: That's right, yeah, CPAC.
0: So we went to this place called Twin Peaks, and it's just a bunch of, you know, chicks and, you know, Daisy Dukes and bikini tops and so forth, whatever. And they just bring you food, and they're kind of indifferent, but when it's over and it's time to get tipped, now they're on a date with you. They sit down. Are you on Instagram? Where can I find you? Next thing you know, Mikey's going to the ATM. Big money. So when you're tipping $50 as a teenager at Hooters, how many of those dollars have your phone number on them somewhere?
1: It was just one bill. Come on.
0: Oh, you threw him a flat 50.
1: With the number on the bag.
0: Yeah, you did, Mikey. That's how you get it done. Well, listen, I can respect you over tipping Hooters waitresses more than I can respect you betting the WNBA. Nobody should be betting the WNBA. What are the lines like?
1: $50 though for the weekend. So,
0: wait, that's how you won betting the WNBA?
1: I tend to win $55 for the whole weekend. Yeah, it was a few MLB in between. But
0: let me ask you this: do they prop bet the WNBA, like points for this person
1: yes.
0: and that? Really,
1: Caitlin Clark.
0: So you can bet it the way you bet regular NBA sports.
1: Yeah.
0: Wow. I mean, I could see it, I guess, Mikey. It seems like you're searching for new frontiers to gamble, which is usually the telltale sign of a problem. That's all I mean. Okay, are you betting the Scripps Spelling Bee next? Like, where does this journey take you?
1: Australian horse racing.
0: Well, that would be progress. I think that's more upstanding than what we're watching in the WNBA. But give me this really quick before we wrap up our Mikey Monday. Is this WNBA thing going to solve itself anytime soon or no?
1: I don't think so, because aren't they like banning references to Sophie Cunningham on some Reddits and
0: wow, that's a good prop bet. Do you realize we're living in an America where we're now going to be watching something called What Is a Shark Week? We're not even going to have Shark Week. Thanks, WNBA. Tudor Dixon's a woman, not the kind Mikey bets on. She joins us next.
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0: back in action on Fox Across America with Jimmy Fallon. And we are blessed and fortunate to have this next guest on. And we know that because she just told us that while we were on hold. She's like, speed it up. You're lucky I'm even here. Tudor Dixon joining us now, and I'll make it snappy. Hey, girl.
1: Hey, thanks for having me.
0: Is it really true that you roughed up Josh while we were on hold?
1: Shh. We don't talk about that.
0: Yeah, I want to believe, Tudor, because the public has this understanding of you. Is syrupy sweet Tudor Dixon, you know, ambassador to all things good and right about this country. Wouldn't it be great? Because obviously off the air, we wouldn't tell these jokes if you were a monster off the air. It's like, you know, I call my kid stupid on TV. You can't do that if you have a stupid kid. You know what I'm saying? It's a totally totally different story. But do you know, I think it was Harris Faulkner. I'm not kidding. Like the first time I was on, she didn't know. I'm like, you know, I made a joke about how we have one kid and we decided to stop breeding after the first report card. And she's like, no, give him a chance. He might turn it around. And I was like, no, I didn't just say my kid was stupid.
1: You're like, I'm a comedian. I'm joking.
0: But in the beginning, they didn't know that. I was once on with someone. And I made a reference that was about how, like, Kamala ran for president and she was polling behind ISIS. And the anchor goes, just so we're clear, we're not familiar with this poll Jimmy's referencing. And I was like, there's no poll. So then there was like a talk after that where they acknowledged that I like had a comedy background and you shouldn't listen to anything I say is the point.
1: I used to have to tell people at our office, my dad has a really dry sense of humor and he would say things in meetings and everybody would look at me and I'm like, he's kidding. It's a joke.
0: Okay.
1: I learned from the best.
0: Yeah, I love that so much. But the reason we brought Tudor Dixon on is she's not always kidding, unlike her dad. Unlike me or everybody else out there, it's that we're going to get her take on the people who aren't kidding in the Democratic Socialist Party. Now, I'm going to play you guys, the American people, something really quick. Okay. This is Gracie Mouser, who runs the New York City chapter of the DSA. Now, if you remember, Alexandria Ocasio-Cortez says, I am a member of the New York chapter of the DSA. Well, here's the woman running it. Saying abolishing the police and emptying the prisons is not radical. I mean, good God.
2: It really is ludicrous.
0: Ludicrous. Here it is, clip 4.
3: I think there was a reaction to that slogan, you know, defund the police. But ultimately, I do believe that many Americans, especially over time, will come to realize that the radical position is not, you know, defund or get rid of prisons. The radical position is that believing that America should have the most people in prison of any country in modern history.
0: I mean, come on. Are you with a straight face? She just said that getting rid of police is the less radical position.
4: Look, if you hate cops just because they're cops, the next time you get in trouble, call a crackhead.
0: I mean, Tudor Dixon, you're on the Zoom. Is there any world where that's the actual moderate position is get rid of the police?
1: This is what I think you have to be aware of. When you see AOC out there saying that she's running for president and she goes, oh, woke one was crazy and that's not who we are anymore. That is who they are. The other side of them, the behind the scenes side of them is still fully involved in defunding the police, getting rid of prisons, opening the border. That's who they are. They're actually saying it. She has now pivoted as a politician. She's become a true politician. You know, she used to be just this wild girl that worked in a bar. Now I'm one of the people going to Washington. Yay. She's converted fully to hardcore politician. I'm going to change my policies to run for president. And then can you imagine the country with these people running it? I mean, they're serious. That's absolutely what they want. Woke one is just AOC's policies once she gets in, which she never will, but she's the beginning. It's obviously not going to be her that will be president, mm-hmm. but she's paving the way. She's opening that pathway for worse people like Abdul El-Sayed.
0: Yep. And in your state, we were talking about this over the weekend on my TV show. This guy is like an actual nutbag. Okay. And what's interesting about, you know, everybody knows where a lot of his positions about the police and everything in between, but he's pushing Medicare for all. But his wife is a physician that doesn't accept Medicare.
1: any insurance. I mean, you have to be rich to go to see her. You can't have any medical insurance. You don't have Medicare. This is the bizarre thing. But also the way he's pushing Medicare, you have to think about if you are a union member, if you are a teachers union member, UAW member, if you are a nurse, if you are anybody who has private insurance that your union has worked for, you vote for Mike Rogers. And I'm not kidding you. Mike Rogers is telling you if you have an insurance plan you like, you can keep it because we are not going to let this happen. What Abdul, the way Abdul has described Medicare for all, look, my husband pays for health insurance and then that would come out of my paycheck too. And my kids who are 17 and 15, they will also have that coming out of their paycheck. These college students that are on mommy and daddy's insurance until they're 25, those days are done with Abdul Al-Sayed. He's going to take that right out of your paycheck. And let me tell you, if you pay your insurance company, one thing I can guarantee you is that when you go to the hospital, you're going to actually have an insurance company that's going to somehow cover your bills in one way or another. If you pay the government, that money is fungible. It can go anywhere. So they'll say it's Medicaid, and then it's going to go someplace else, and they're going to take more and more and more of your money. And everybody in your family will pay instead of one person paying for health insurance.
0: That's a great point. We're talking to Tudor Dixon. That a lot of what happens, okay, with any of these massive entitlement programs is that accounts get seeded. And then when one account goes belly up, they just pull it from another. I mean, they basically have been robbing Social Security for generations, right?
1: Yeah. Yeah, absolutely. So you keep hearing people saying, we're afraid Social Security is going to go away. What's going to happen? There's no funds there. Why would you trust the government with more of your money? Because we've all paid into Social Security and we're hoping that when we retire, it's there. Why do you believe that if you pay the government? And Abdul made that very clear. He was like, look, why would you pay? And this is how he spins it. Why would you pay a rich CEO when you can pay the government? I'm like, no one is like, why don't I give more money to the government? It works so well. Look at how well our kids are educated. Look at how great Social Security is going. Let's give them more of our money. No, it's insane. But unless we talk about it, unless we have these conversations, you think about it, Lincoln goes to work right now and he gets his paycheck and he's shocked by the taxes, but he doesn't sign up for health insurance, but he will under Abdul's plan.
0: Ouch. That's not good. No, it's not good. So imagine that. You're getting gouged on health insurance. They want to get rid of the cops and there's no Thanksgiving. I don't understand the Thanksgiving. You don't even get your turkey. How does that work?
1: No, you can't. Of course, you can't celebrate. Well, there's not really any celebration in policies that are built on jealousy. Uh-huh. You can't celebrate anything. You have to be jealous of your neighbor. You have to constantly be angry and you have to constantly be grabbing for more. But it doesn't matter. You won't be able to afford Thanksgiving. So that's why they're just like, push it off now. Those turkeys aren't going to be able to be. You're not going to be able to buy a turkey.
0: It's fine, you guys. But it's true. And then I've got to get the turkey's pronouns. It's not good. Come on, Tudor. I didn't sign up for any of this. Now, the good news is, okay, the polling so far is very good for Mike Rogers, which makes me optimistic. But if he continues to increase his lead, the Democratic establishment is going to probably nuke Abdul. They'll find like some Graham Plattner. They probably have dirt on just about everybody that they nominate to a statewide race. So I don't know. Is there a world where the Democrats turn on this guy?
1: You know, I was actually surprised that they didn't do more to get him out with Haley Stevens.
0: Yeah.
1: And even the establishment media in Michigan went, wow, the Republicans seem to have a better researching team than the Democrats. But I think the Democrats are too afraid to actually say who he is.
0: Yeah.
1: And so what I believe, I mean, I look at the results in Michigan. I think that they have enough wiggle room on votes that they can usually figure out how to win. And they couldn't get Haley Stevens across the line. But look, Jocelyn Benson can't really dump him now.
0: Yeah.
1: So the woman running for governor, she needs to make sure they get people across the line. The problem that we have in Michigan is we have straight ticket voting.
0: Yeah.
1: So if Jocelyn Benson has a huge turnout, Abdul is going to have a huge turnout. That's why we need a huge turnout for Mike Rogers. Mike Rogers has got to win this race. So honestly, it's going to be about people bringing in the money for Mike. Mike is going to be the machine against both Abdul and Jocelyn. He's got to carry both races, but I believe that he can do it because I think the state of Michigan is in a state of shock over who's been nominated on the Democrat side.
0: Yeah, I think it's crazy. And we need Mike Rogers to win just so you stay in Michigan. I don't want you to move to Florida like all my New York friends. There's only, you know what I mean? There's only so many people I can visit in Florida. Half the people I know moved after Mamdani won.
1: I mean, but that's honestly what we're talking about. We're like, we want our kids to want to come back here.
0: Yeah.
1: And my daughter, when we've been looking at colleges, and as we were driving around, she goes, gosh, Mom, leaving Michigan, there are like towns with a lot of stuff in them. And I thought, here's a 17-year-old that's realizing not what she's really saying, but realizing that things are going down in our state. And I want them to stay here. I want them to come back home.
0: Yeah, I agree. No, I'm with you on that, too. You guys got work to do out there. Well, we're here. Okay, if you need to come and chat about things, like, you can consider me a sounding board, okay? I'm offering you that. You know the song, That's What Friends Are
1: therapist.
0: For?
1: My therapist.
0: Yeah, that's, you know what? I was a cab driver, Tudes. I was an affordable therapist because everybody would just get in and they knew they could talk to you and they weren't going to see you. So people really would give you like dirt, like serious dirt. And every once in a while you would see them again. And now you've got to look at the guy who likes to get spanked with a G.I. Joe and you've got to pretend he never said that to you on the way to LaGuardia, you know. It's not good, Dudes. But, you know, we kind of keep that stuff off the table when you're on the show, thankfully. But one more question and I will let you go. When it comes to these midterms, right, obviously there's this, what they're calling almost like a divide within the Democrat Party. But I think the reality is the socialists seem to have the fundraising advantage. So when you hear things like Big Ten Party, that's, we don't want to alienate those donors, is it not?
1: I think it's also, they don't have good policies with the moderate Dems, so they want to bring in as many. They just don't have enough votes. So I think it's both things. But there is, that's the funny thing that people aren't, they're not even aware of. When Abdul says, I want to get money out of politics and money in your pocket, he pretends like he's not taking any of this money because it's outside groups that are massively funded. So yes, the socialists have all these groups. They're massively funded. In the primary, he had people coming in from New York. He had people coming in from all over. They were being paid to do it, but that's not disclosed. There's no way to really track this stuff. So yeah, it is concerning that their party has split in two, but it's kind of like us watching half the plane fall apart. We don't really want the Democrats to be socialists. That's not helpful to us.
0: Yeah, it doesn't do us any good. That's a great, it's a really good point. I've been trying to say that to people just the same. Is everybody thinks it's a short-term gain because it might make it easier to win these races. But the people who are true socialists are playing a longer game than these midterms, you know, and their ideology isn't going to go away if they lose. So they need to lose by a lot. So what influence they have is minimal. And, you know, honestly, when you look at things like independence, it's not polling well with independents. Obviously, it's a non-starter with Republicans, but it's the college-educated Democrats that it's so crazy because, you know, like I liked to make fun of myself because I was like, oh, I went to community college and I drank too much. But those students are the smartest students in America. Okay, the ones getting 8 years worth of degrees aren't the smart ones if they're voting for socialism. So
1: real life teaches you something. It's surprising. You know, when you actually have to work and your parents aren't paying for the Ivy League college, you get out and you're actually figuring out health care and you're figuring out child care and you're figuring out gas money, that teaches you something. And you go, these policies are not good for me. And actually, I don't have enough in my paycheck at the end of the month to pay for your health care. And so if you're not going to work, then that's your own problem. I mean, there is a reality that we aren't in that situation. And when you talk about the woman who's going, we have so many people in prison, it's like, how many countries have 330 million people?
0: That's,
1: you know, we're a unique country. Could you please look at all the facts here?
0: But
1: it sounds good.
0: That is where they cheat their angle on that stat. I played that clip earlier. It's like, we have more people in prison because, again, it's a population thing. It's such a racket, man. But you get it, Tudes. Just keep playing good ball out there. And the therapist is here. I'm not even going to charge you. Just call in, okay?
1: Thank you.
0: You're the best. The great Tudor Dixon. There she goes. There we go. Back after this.
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12: Bottom of the ninth on Fox Across America with Jimmy Fallon. I am celebrating with Jenny Fallon 20 years of marital bliss tomorrow. She's not on the show, though. Actually, I think we're going out to dinner or something, and I don't have TV and blah, blah, blah, blah, blah. If you heard me talking about this on my TV show over the weekend, Fox News Saturday night, hey, girl, we had Jenny on the show, and we were talking at great length about we were playing a game called Will It Work? A couple got married at McDonald's. They both worked at McDonald's. They had their wedding, their reception at McDonald's. I wholeheartedly endorse this practice, okay? Low-fi weddings. Have a cheap wedding. Okay? Okay. Canned beer is fine. Get a keg if you can. You don't need an expensive wedding. And something we said on Saturday night, there is a direct correlation between really expensive weddings and divorce.
4: Bingo, man. Bingo.
12: It's every time. If you go to a wedding and it's like a Pink Floyd concert, there's a fog machine and lasers and lights and somebody's coming out of the floor, those people usually don't end up together. Okay. Heaven forbid, like the guy wrote their vows. Have you ever? Yeah, he wrote, my husband wrote our vows. Your husband wished he was marrying a man. Unfortunately, there was none, or something in his upbringing forbade him for doing so. If your husband's writing your vows, lady, genuinely not a good sign. You know, we had David Lucas on last week. We were playing a game with a black comic called The Price is White.
13: What the hell did you just say?
12: There's a funny bit. We had this kid, David Marcus, who's always on Kill Tony, who's very funny. And he was guessing the price of items only white people buy. One of the items was a Subaru Outback. And he was like, no, I date a white girl. She drives a Subaru Outback. And he said, and she is not a lesbian.
14: You can't handle the truth.
12: David, if you're listening. But when it comes to the whole wedding thing, and this is very important, we said on Fox News Saturday Night, Will It Work, that the couple that got married at McDonald's will stay together. Odds are they probably will, because they have a very similar palate in that, you know, they have the same values. This wasn't one of those deals where one of them wanted a $2 million wedding. One of them wanted to get married at McDonald's. They were forced to compromise, and now it'll be held against them for the rest of their lives. Because you said you wanted to get married at McDonald's, you cheap bit. None of that. And I'm just telling you, that's probably been the key to our success. Jenny and myself, is that we have very similar factory settings. We were both raised by white trash families who valued family and sports and going to church above all else. So I don't actually know the key to our longevity. I'll try to share it with you by tomorrow. But the one thing as we close the show and round third and head for home, is that we definitely believed in making like a cool story. Like, hey, we're going to get married. It's a cool story if we like stay together and do cool stuff. It's not a cool story if we're just given to like the fads of the moment and the next thing you know, one of us is out of here. But the point being is this show is over. I don't know why I started giving you life lessons. I think it was because Tudor Dixon just came on and said that I'm like a therapist and that I give good relationship advice. And then I just started giving some.
15: Shut up. Will you shut up?
12: I will shut up. The show's over. Pay up and get out. I'm not even going to bill you for this garbage therapy. Good night.
16: Thank you, everybody.
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1: He will keep up the pressure. I'm Lisa Lacera, Fox News. As the memorandum of understanding between the U.S. and Iran expires, President Trump says the U.S. remains in control of the Strait of Hormuz.
2: President Trump clearly feels that the U.S. naval blockade is having a cumulative effect on Iran's economy and might ultimately bring Iranian officials to the table. From Iran's words, that does not seem likely anytime soon.
1: Fox's Jonathan Hunt in Tel Aviv. Still, the president indicated the U.S. remains in communication with Iran to try to reach a ceasefire agreement. The president of South Korea speaking out after President Trump said the U.S. will be scaling back annual joint military exercises with North Korea because they send a hostile signal to the North.
3: Kim Jong-un has always treated me with great respect.
1: South Korea's President Lee said the U.S.-South Korea alliance and independent national defense are mutually necessary, and the exercise is defensive and not intended to attack North Korea or raise tensions. The ranking Democrat on the Senate Armed Services Committee, Jack Reed, called the decision to scale down exercises inane. The cleanup underway in Hawaii after Tropical Storm Lala tore through the islands over the weekend.
4: The worst damage is on the Big Island, where more than 3 feet of rain turned streams into raging rivers, washing out roads and bridges and cutting off some communities there. And as recovery begins, officials are already watching another area of low pressure far east of Hawaii that could develop this week.
1: Fox Weather's Katie Byrne in Honolulu. Hawaii Emergency Management is urging people to stay off the roads because there are still hazards, including downed wires and downed power poles. 14 people charged in Pennsylvania in connection with a cocaine trafficking ring that has ties to two fraternities at Penn State. 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
11: Another ship attacked in the Strait of Hormuz. I'm Dave Anthony, Fox News, which Iran keeps trying to control.
12: With the memorandum of understanding expired, both the United States and Iran have indicated the status quo will remain with no diplomatic solution in sight. Early this morning, another vessel was targeted in the Strait of Hormuz with an unknown projectile. While Iran and Oman continue talks about the strait, the U.S. naval blockade remains in place, and President Trump has warned Oman against getting in the way as he pursues a better deal.
11: Fox's Trey Yingston, Tel Aviv. It's primary day in three states, including Florida, where more incumbent House Democrats face challenges from the progressive left.
13: In South Florida, the 25th Congressional District, DSA-backed candidate Oliver Larkin is challenging Democratic Representative Jared Moskowitz, making immigration enforcement a central issue.
14: What it does is it endangers us. We do not need ICE to keep our communities safe.
13: And in Florida's redrawn 20th congressional district, self-described Democratic Socialist Elijah Manley is challenging longtime Democrat Debbie Wasserman Schultz.
11: That's Fox's Alex Hogan. They'll also vote today in Wyoming and Alaska, where Democrat Mary Peltola is challenging Republican Senator Dan Sullivan. And so are other candidates, including another guy named Dan Sullivan, a retired teacher who calls himself a pragmatic Republican. Some in the GOP call him a sham candidate to confuse voters. The top four in today's contest will advance to November, when Alaska will use a ranked choice voting system. Meta is going on trial today in Oakland. 29 states have sued. Four are leading the case, accusing the Facebook and Instagram parent company of violating laws with social media that's addictive and harmful to teens, seeking damages that could top $1 trillion.
15: Meta says, quote, rather than sticking to the facts or the law, the states have instead decided to chase an outlandish payout. We stand by our record of creating strong protections for teens.
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17: Good morning. It's 5:03 at DFW's Morning News. It's the 18th of August and a Tuesday news day. Clayton Neville, Sybil Summers, Garrett Tarango in for Dan Wilson. Well, Brad Barton up with your forecast a little bit later on this hour. Julie DeHardy has traffic. And next hour, our sister station, The Ticket, joins us. They'll have updates at 17 and 47 after. Right now, though, let's get to a bit of a sports story. A couple teams involved in this one as we get off to our lead, Sybil.
18: Yes, Dallas Mavericks and Dallas Stars issued a joint statement regarding American Airlines Center. The AAC will continue to serve as the home of both teams at least through the 2030-31 season. Both teams plan to leave downtown over the next few years, but they will remain co-tenants at the arena for at least four more. That's when their leases end. The franchises have split revenues and expenses at the AAC since it opened in 2001. Dallas City Manager Kimberly Beiser-Tolbert said in part, "We look forward to continuing our partnership with both organizations as we work to strengthen their long-term future in our city."
17: So it's going to get a little bit crowded over there before it empties out, apparently.
18: Sounds like it.
17: Because the Wings are going to play over there next season, too, they recently announced.
18: That's right.
17: So now you've got three teams playing all their home games in one venue.
18: Oh, boy, and concerts.
17: Yeah, of course, the Wings are in a different season.
18: Yeah.
17: They play during the summer.
18: But somebody's going to have to figure out that schedule.
17: Yeah. But, like, if you work at the American Airlines Center, don't worry about it. You're still going to be employed for quite a while. There's plenty of games and concerts left for you.
18: Yes, indeed.
17: Yeah. Now, if you're talking 6-7 years from now, you may be going somewhere else.
18: Well, you have time to look now.
17: Plenty of time. Plenty of time. 5:05 at DFW's Morning News, and hearings begin this week as attorneys for convicted murderer Carmelo Anthony look for a new trial and a different judge. Judge John Roach presided over Anthony's murder trial back in June, as you've heard on this program. Well, after Anthony's conviction, the judge said he believed the trial was fair to both sides. From the beginning, there was speculation about the possible influence of race in the case. Anthony's attorneys claim his civil rights were violated by tight restrictions on public access to that trial. 5:06 now, got to get to the roads, checking traffic. Here's Julie DeHardy.
19: We do have a serious accident in Fort Worth. 121 is closed westbound at Riverside. Officials are asking you to avoid the area. Right now, it's only going to hold you up for about 5 minutes because traffic is light. Now, we still have a closure on 20 westbound. East Loop over to Anglin. That's going to hold you up 5 to 10. And a closure on the East Loop as they try to pull up the roadwork northbound at Meadowbrook. That'll back you up for 5 to 10 minutes. And we're still blocked off on the North Loop westbound. Roof snow to I-35W, putting everybody in the express lane, so no backup. With Cliff right now, traffic on the 5s, I'm Julie D. Hardy.
17: Let's take a peek at that Tuesday forecast. A heat advisory in effect through 2 o'clock this afternoon. An extreme heat warning takes hold at 2 o'clock. Be mindful of that. Sunny and dangerously hot. When Brad Barton comes in here at 5 o'clock in the morning with the sleeves rolled up and says, "Can I join you at 6:50?
18: Mm-hmm.
17: You know it's serious. "Yes, sir. Anytime, sir. Save our lives, sir."
18: He was already sweating.

0: They don't suspect foul play.
1: And an 18-year-old man dead after a shooting inside a DeSoto home earlier this week. Christian Powers with details on that case.
2: Officers responded around 4:30 to the 1300 block of Sequoia Court and found the victim with a gunshot wound to the chest. He was taken to a hospital where he later died. Another 18-year-old man believed to be the shooter was detained at the scene. Police said the two were not related and the shooting appeared to be an isolated incident. Christian Powers, KLIF News.
0: And Tarrant County officials revealed the results of Operation Red Card during this year's FIFA World Cup event. Our media partners at WFAA's Cynthia Izagari with details.
3: The undercover operation targeted human trafficking during the FIFA World Cup over the summer. Police say in 9 days, they arrested 48 people for solicitation of prostitution, soliciting minors, and on outstanding warrants.
4: We also want to reassure everyone that the goal wasn't just to make arrests. It's about protecting individuals and connecting them with resources when appropriate. Because of our efforts, multiple victims were saved and connected with appropriate resources.
3: That all comes after more than 200 arrests in the 10 weeks leading up to the World Cup.
1: Cynthia Izagari with WFAA-TV. And let's wind it down with the State Fair, which begins in a couple weeks. As Americans continue to face high prices, the State Fair of Texas is lowering ticket prices. Now, after getting feedback from fairgoers last year, officials took a comprehensive look at the total cost of going to the fair. A lot of people have criticized it for being high in the past. Well, during this year's event, which starts in just a few weeks, the price for adults is going to be $2 cheaper than last year, and tickets for kids are $10 every day. Kids 2 years old and under are still free. The fair's offering $10 admission for everyone after 5 in the evening. That's Monday through Thursday, so basically just not weekends. And also, in addition to those cheaper ticket prices, parking is going to be a little bit cheaper. $5 cheaper at $25. Last year it was $30. The fair opens late next month at Fair Park. It's 5:10 at DFW's Morning News, and coming up at 5:15, we've got traffic and weather for you. Then we're going to hop into trending topics at 5:17. Lots to talk about nationally and some local stuff for you too. Big news out of a Fort Worth drive-in that we've got to bring you, and the latest on the death of Hayden Panettiere. That and more trending on the way. 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
12: Have you ever tried to take a screen away from your kid only to be met with a full-blown meltdown? Well, as a father of three, believe me, I have been there. But here's the thing. It's mostly not their fault. These devices are literally designed to make us crave them. Science journalist Dr. Michaeline Dukleff wrote about this in her new book, Dopamine Kids. She argues that dopamine isn't actually the pleasure chemical we think it is, but instead the chemical of, quote, wanting and desire. So what does that mean? Taking screens away is

0: rarely going to work. Your kid is just going to crave them more. What does work, she says, is in fact replacing the screen with something just as fun. Instead of telling your kids no more videos after dinner, teach them to ride a bike, do some baking, bust out game night, and start small, one screen-free night a week. I'm Dr. Sanjay Gupta, helping you live a better life.
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1: Keep in mind, we've got an accident in Fort Worth shutting down 121 westbound at Riverside. You have to sit through the stoplight, so it does hold traffic up for about 10, 15 minutes now. 20 is still roadwork westbound, east loop over toward Anglin. As we wait for them to clear, traffic's going to be held up for about 10 to 15 minutes. Also, there's a closure with roadwork on the east loop northbound at Meadowbrook, and that's going to back you up for 10 to 15. With Cliff Wright, now traffic on the fives, I'm Julie DeHardy.
2: Taking a look at your 570 KLIF forecast, a heat advisory in effect until 2 o'clock this afternoon, an extreme heat warning today, 2 to 7 p.m., sunny, dangerously hot, highs between 105 and 107. It's going to feel more like 111 with the heat index factor. Tonight, clear and warm, lows between 80 and 82. Tomorrow, sunny, still hot, highs reaching 106. And we will have our chief meteorologist, Brad Barton, hop on with us at 6:50 to talk more about this extreme heat. But right now, it's 88 in Dallas, 86 in Fort Worth.
3: Cliff Notes.
0: I want to see Brad hop in the heat. That's coming an hour and a half from now.
2: Uh-huh.
0: Brad's going to hop in the heat for us. hop on the, you know, you said hop on the airwaves. There he is, into the studio right now.
2: He is. We were just talking about you, Brad Barton.
0: Looking nice and cool, too.
2: Mm-hmm.
0: With his Hawaiian shirt on.
4: Hawaiian.
0: Now, what is it then? It's got pineapples on it.
4: I hate to tell you, but I think it's a Mervyn's.
0: Oh, that's not a pineapple. That is a Mervyn's, isn't it?
4: 25 years old.
0: It's got Mervyn's
4: like
0: all
4: that.
0: Over it. Looking
4: yeah,
0: good.
4: Does, yeah.
0: Looking nice. Big day today because it's hot.
4: It is, and a dangerous day. We're already under a heat advisory. I was looking at the current temperatures. It's 88 degrees, I believe, up at Denton.
2: Oh.
4: 86 degrees at Alliance Airport, 86 at DFW. So that's heat advisory territory for this time of night.
0: By the way, we're at 5 in the morning, just
4: right,
0: a reminder.
4: Right, it's going to cool down maybe another degree or two, but all that steel and glass and concrete and asphalt in this area really soaks up all that solar energy during the day and then releases it at night. So there's not much relief here right now.
2: Yeah.
4: This afternoon, we'll go from the heat advisory, which is now until 2. That will be upgraded to an extreme heat warning from 2 until 7 tonight.
0: Yeah.
4: And looking at the temperatures over the next several days, I still have us 104 to 105 by Monday, so...
2: Woo.
4: Long way to go.
0: Now, just real quick, what we're going to talk about at 6:50 with you this morning is basically how people hundreds of years ago dealt with this kind of heat, right? Without AC. I don't even know how they did that.
4: How I dealt with it back in 1980.
0: Oh, I see.
4: I can give you some personal tips there.
0: Yeah. That's, all right. Yeah. So we'll go back to 80, and then we'll go even further than that.
4: There are
0: as
4: things
0: well.
4: You can do, and there literally are some old school things you can do to cool your house down a little bit and cool down some of the property around you.
0: Yeah. Mm-hmm. All right. So we'll get into that with Brad at 6:50. Brad, thanks. That's Brad Barton, our chief meteorologist. It's a weather-aware kind of day because this truly is dangerous and potentially deadly heat. All right, Sybil, let's find out what's trending nationwide as we roll into 519 on a Tuesday Newsday.
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5: 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Today is Never Give Up Day, which can be easier said than done. Stay motivated, be positive, and don't quit. Also on this day in 2020, Joe Biden, formally nominated as the Democratic Party's presidential candidate.
6: Well, thank you very, very much. From the bottom of my heart, thank you all. It means the world to me and my family.
5: This taking place during the first ever virtual convention due to the COVID-19 pandemic. Larry Bird, one of the greatest basketball players of all time, retires on this day in 1992 at the age of 35 after winning gold 10 days earlier as part of the Dream Team in the Barcelona Olympics. Born on this day in 1952, actor Patrick Swayze of Roadhouse, Ghost, and Dirty Dancing.
7: Nobody puts baby in the corner. But I always do the last dance of the season. This year, somebody told me not to. So I'm going to do my kind of dancing.
5: I'm CJ Papa, and that's your Fox Daily Snapshot.
0: All right, CJ Papa getting us ready for the news day that lies ahead. 5:20 now at DFW's Morning News, and the Tupac Shakur murder trial continues. What are we, in the 1990s?
2: I know.
0: It took a while for this thing to come to fruition, didn't it? Michelle Polino has details on where we are.
8: Opening statements kicked off Monday in the murder trial of Tupac Shakur. Dwayne Keefe D. Davis is charged with murder with a deadly weapon with intent to promote, further, or assist a criminal gang. He's pleaded not guilty and faces life in prison if convicted. Prosecutors tell Judge Carly Kearney that Davis was the shot caller who orchestrated the killing and that they have the details in his memoirs proof. While Davis's attorney, Michael Sanf, says the state believes they have evidence.
9: But really, at the end of the day, you have to ask yourself if what they're saying is really truth or fiction.
8: Davis said he used a ghostwriter for his memoir, never read it. Michelle Polino, Fox News.
0: All right, Michelle Polino, appreciate it. We'll keep you updated as the Tupac murder trial continues. We got other trending topics, though, out of Hollywood. An update, Sybil, to the Hayden Panettiere story that we first brought the listeners yesterday.
10: Yes, she passed away at the age of 36 very recently, and Christina Coleman has more info for us.
11: Law enforcement sources tell TMZ that a friend of the 36-year-old actress found her unresponsive in an apartment in Greenville, South Carolina, and called 911. Panettiere was pronounced dead at the apartment. TMZ reports that Narcan was found at the scene. Officials have not confirmed her cause of death yet. She's known for her star roles in Nashville, Heroes, Remember the Titans, and much more. She also detailed the challenges she faced in a memoir, including addiction, domestic abuse, and being exploited as a child from all the stardom. She says during her battle with substance abuse, she gave custody of her daughter to her former fiance, Ukrainian boxer Vladimir Klitschko.
10: Panettiere is the fifth youngest Grammy nominee. Now, that was interesting if they found Narcan in her apartment on the scene, because if the EMTs and first responders had administered it, they wouldn't just leave the empty container behind.
0: No.
10: So, was someone there with her, or did she try to do it?
0: It makes you wonder if she had some at the house, or just in case something like that were to happen. Now, they didn't say whether or not the Narcan was used, did they?
10: I believe.
0: Was it used?
10: Well, no, actually, she may not have said that. She just said Narcan was found.
0: Yeah, I just wonder, like, if, you know, she just wasn't able to get to it.
10: Yeah.
0: Because Narcan, again, the life-saving drug that's typically applied when fentanyl overdoses are occurring.
10: Mm-hmm.
0: So, I don't know. We'll know more, but it does appear that there may have been substances involved.
10: Yes.
0: And especially with her history,
10: mm-hmm.
0: I think a lot of people's minds went there first, and she recently spoke out about it, too.
10: Yeah, the substance abuse. She said alcohol and opioids, which fentanyl would fall under that category.
0: And had she not recently spoke out about that, I don't know how many people would have known that. I don't know how widespread that was before the book and memoir came out.
10: I had not heard it before. I'm not saying she was never a spokesperson for it, but that was news to me.
0: Yeah. And then you wonder how she handled all of the newfound publicity.
10: Yes.
0: After all of that occurred, because she went on the interview circuit.
10: Mm-hmm.
0: I mean, she was on a few. We even talked about her here.
10: Yeah.
0: On the air a couple times. I think she made Cliff Notes once or twice just because she wrote that book.
10: And then she just got so much backlash from it. So leaves you wondering.
0: More to learn for sure. And then, of course, now the conversation's headed toward young childhood stars again.
10: Yep.
0: In Hollywood and mental health in general.
10: Mm-hmm.
0: So those conversations roll on, and we're having them here at DFW's Morning News. It's 5:23 on the Morning News. Some local stuff for you. The Coyote Drive-In Theater over in Cowtown is closing next month after 14 years, which really sucks, too, because I've been looking at a drive-in to take the kids, and Fort Worth was one of the closest.
10: Oh, man.
0: When we lived in East Texas, we had one, like, right in our backyard. That was, like, our movie theater was the drive-in.
10: Yeah.
0: That theater's now gone, and now the Fort Worth one's going away. Ennis has a few still. They have one theater, but they have several screens.
10: Okay. Is Galaxy or whatever that famous one that everybody from Dallas used to have to go to?
0: Isn't that the Ennis one?
10: I think so.
0: Yeah, I'm pretty sure. Yeah, that's still there.
10: It is. Okay.
0: Yeah. But the Tarrant Regional Water District exercised its right to terminate the drive-in's lease in Fort Worth. Construction starts this fall on two new canals in a 3-acre park where the drive-in now stands. Why can't they just put big screens out there? We can watch from the canal.
10: How amazing would that be?
0: Best of both worlds.
10: Panther Island Pavilion, whenever they do. I forgot what the name of it, Rockin' on the River. And you get an inner tube, and then you're in front of the stage, and you're floating there, and you got beer. There's like a beachside beer bar, whatever.
0: And well.
10: Yeah, that'd be so cool.
0: The execs buying the drive-in are like, huh? Why the hell would we do that? This used to be a drive-in? It's land is what it is.
10: Yes, it is.
0: 5:25 at DFW's Morning News. We got a couple more trending topics.
10: An investigation underway after one of the world's oldest orca whales was found with possible gunshot wounds. Sue Guzman reports.
12: Spain has launched an investigation after Tanyi, the oldest known Iberian orca, surfaced in the Strait of Gibraltar with fresh marks across her dorsal fin and back that conservationists believe may have been caused by shotgun pellets. The injuries had not been visible in photographs taken of the 60-year-old whale just weeks earlier. Spanish authorities alerted to Tanyi's situation by the groups We Whale and Iberian Orca Guardians. Since 2020, orcas have had interactions with vessels in Atlantic waters, but those who kill, capture, or pursue a protected species such as orcas can face criminal charges and fines up to $2.3 million. Sue Guzman, Fox News.
0: All right, Sue, appreciate it. 525 at DFW's Morning News, and that's what's trending. Coming up 5 minutes from right now, we've got some hard news for you. With the Memorandum of Understanding officially expired, the U.S. and Iran are indicating that the status quo will remain, but no diplomatic solution in sight. Do we have a timeline at all? We'll get into that. Trey Yinks is in Tel Aviv, and we'll have a live report. Plus, there's primaries today in America. Three states going to the polls. We'll tell you which ones and what they're voting for coming up. Let's check traffic first, though. Here's Julie DeHardy.
1: We have a bad accident in Fort Worth. 121 is completely shut down. That's going to be westbound at Riverside. Could be there for some time. You're forced off at Riverside, and you have to sit through the stoplight. So that's going to be an extra 10, 15 minutes right now. Still closed with roadwork on 20 westbound as you come up to the East Loop. That's going to be a 15 to 20 minute backup. Roadwork on the East Loop northbound at Meadowbrook backing you up for a good 15 to 20. And now an accident in Sunnyvale, Highway 80 westbound at Lawson. With the accident in the right lane, you're single file and add about 10 to 15 to your drive. With Cliff right now, traffic on the fives, I'm Julie DeHardy.
2: Checking out your 570 KLIF forecast, a heat advisory in effect, an extreme heat warning, 2 to 7 tonight. Today, sunny, dangerously hot, as you heard Brad Barton say, highs between 105, 107, and it's going to feel more like 111. Tonight, clear and warm, lows in the very low 80s, between 80 and 82. Then tomorrow, sunny, more heat, highs reaching 106. We will have triple digits throughout the rest of the week into the weekend. Right now, already off to a toasty start at 87 in Dallas and 85 in Fort Worth.
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1: Moving right along on your Tuesday news day on the back half of August. A scorcher today, really, really hot. We've been talking about how hot it's going to be, it seems like, for a few weeks now. Brad Martin is alarmed, so be mindful of that. We're going to talk to Brad in depth at 6:50. But when the heat index is close to 110 degrees, like it is over the next few days, oh, today it's 111, then you know there's dangerous heat out there.
2: Mm-mm.
1: So while the heat's turning up outside, let's turn it up inside.

0: No fluff, just the things you need at DFW's Morning News. We've got it for you here, including news on elections in America, primaries today in several states. We'll get to that in less than 60 seconds, but we do have an update on war.
1: Yes, with the Memorandum of Understanding having officially expired now, both the U.S. and Iran have indicated that the status quo will remain with no diplomatic solution in sight. Fox's Trey Yingst is in Tel Aviv with more.
2: Another vessel was targeted in the Strait of Hormuz with an unknown projectile. While Iran and Oman continue talks about the strait, the U.S. naval blockade remains in place, and President Trump has warned Oman against getting in the way as he pursues a better deal.
3: We're in there for one reason. Iran cannot have a nuclear weapon.
2: The Iranians have also released new statements about the conflict, with the country's president, Masoud Pezeshkian, saying in part, patience, solidarity, and hope are the keys to Iran's resilience in the face of ever-increasing external pressures and threats.
1: U.S. Special Envoy Jared Kushner has stated that progress toward demilitarizing Gaza could begin in the next 30 days.
0: We'll check back in with Fox News Radio in less than half an hour. Top of the hour at 6 o'clock, we'll have more with Trey Yingst on what's happening with that ceasefire. At home in the United States, the latest Democratic Socialist versus Party Establishment candidate showdown has taken place today. Let's go to Fox News' Alex Hogan.
4: There in Alaska, a highly watched primary is playing out, pitting both Republicans named Dan Sullivan against each other. That includes the incumbent, Dan Sullivan, who is seeking a third term. The race also includes former Congresswoman Mary Peltola. Now moving over to Florida. In South Florida, the 25th Congressional District, DSA-backed candidate Oliver Larkin is challenging Democratic Representative Jared Moskowitz, making immigration enforcement a central issue. And in Florida's redrawn 20th congressional district, self-described Democratic Socialist Elijah Manley is challenging longtime Democrat Debbie Wasserman Schultz, where ICE has also been a key part of that campaign.
0: Yeah, it really has. We're going to have more in the primaries coming up after 6:15 this morning. The general election will be taking place in November, of course, but the three states going at it today, Alaska, Wyoming, and Florida. Much more on what's at stake in those races, including Byron Donalds running for governor down in Florida. I didn't even realize that till I had to do the story for my Westwood One piece last night.
1: Mm-hmm.
0: Yeah, he's the front runner, too.
1: Wow.
0: And the Republican Party. So Byron Donalds, is he going to get the endorsement of Ron DeSantis? We'll talk about that coming up in the 6 o'clock hour for all you politician heads out there. Everybody who loves politics. We got something for everybody on this show, don't we?
1: Mm-hmm.
0: We really do. And coming up after 5:40 this morning, we got some local news. WFAA-TV is reporting on road rage in North Texas. It's been an issue for a long, long time. It seems like it always ticks up, though, when it gets really hot outside. Have you, noticed
1: think?
0: That? Yeah, it seems like it.
1: Yeah.
0: Everybody's a little bit on edge.
1: Mm-hmm.
0: Well, there's a victim of a road rage incident here in North Texas whose family is speaking out with WFAA, and we'll run some of that back for you coming up. Right now, though, let's get to the roads and check traffic. Here's Julie DeHardy.
5: We have a wreck in Fort Worth shutting down 121 westbound at Riverside. You're looking at least a 30-40 minute backup through there. You have to sit through the stoplight. East Loop 820 northbound Meadowbrook is still road work shutting it down, and traffic's backed up about 15-20 minutes. If you're trying to travel on 80 westbound at Lawson and Sunnyvale, they're in the right lane. That's a good 10 to 15. And two right lanes blocked on I-35 southbound at Waller Stirrett and Waxahachie. Just a couple taps of the brakes as you pass by to the left. With Cliff right now, traffic on the fives, I'm Julie DeHardy.
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9: We are already under a heat advisory through 2 this afternoon, and that gets stepped up to an extreme heat warning from 2 to 7 this afternoon and evening. You want to take this weather warning just as seriously as you would take any severe thunderstorm warning. It's that dangerous today. Sunny, dangerously hot. Highs today 105 to 107. Heat stress index 111. Winds out of the south 5 to 10. Clear and warm tonight. Lows 80 to 82. Tomorrow, sunny, continued hot with high 106. Southwest winds 5 to 10. Thursday, sunny and 105. Friday, 104. Saturday, 105. And we're looking at 100 plus temperatures all the way through the weekend into early next week. I'm meteorologist Brad Barton.
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8: Good morning, and thank you for stretching out those news legs. You're going to need them today. There's a lot of local stuff, a good amount of state news, and tons of global and national headlines. With the resources of Fox News Radio and the KLIF WBAP news team, we're delivering all of those stories to you. This one, though, Sybil's of the local variety. We were talking earlier about road rage and how sometimes the heat makes people more angry. Have you noticed that?
9: Now that you say it, I think it does make people irritable. I haven't noticed it necessarily with the road rage, but I have seen it just standing in line at the grocery store. People are a little less patient.
8: Now, it seems like we always get a higher number of road rage incidents when the temperatures go up.
9: I'm going to start paying attention to that.
8: Yeah, figuratively and literally, the temperatures are high. But in a metroplex this size, of course, I'm not giving it an excuse or any reason, but you have this many people and that stuff is bound to happen, right? At some point. However, when it does, it's extremely tragic every single time. And WFAA-TV is speaking with the family of a recent road rage victim here in North Texas.
10: Latavia Davis had hoped to change young lives as an educator here at E. Ray Elementary School. I just spoke exclusively with her family about the shooting that took her life and the impact it's had on their entire family, sending a message about road rage.
11: It has.
12: While serving as the family spokesperson,
11: a void in our hearts that can never be replaced.
12: Marion Evans comforted the mother of Latavia Davis, the victim, police say, of a deadly road rage shooting. Marion sharing the impact.
11: We'll never get the opportunity to see what God, when God created her, we'll never get to see what he created her to be.
12: A few years ago, Latavia graduated from Everman High School, where she was part of the cheerleading team. Another reason why returning to the district to work as a teacher's assistant, helping young people, her cousin Marion says, meant the world to her.
11: She loved children.
12: But on the way to work last Thursday on I-20, another driver fired into her passenger window and kept going. In court documents, Fort Worth police say they questioned 37-year-old Patrick Lawrence later that day outside his job, where they say, after being tailgated, he admitted he pulled out a 9mm and fired one shot, the gun found in his car, according to police. Her family has a message to everyone behind the wheel.
11: Road rage should never take you this far. All you had to do was just keep going.
12: Family, friends, and even strangers are helping Latavia's family, donating to this fundraiser to help cover funeral expenses. Her mother, weakened by grief and heartbreak, but the family's faith still strong.
11: God is going to carry us through this, even when it hurts.
12: In Fort Worth, I'm Scoop Jefferson.
8: Scoop Jefferson with our media partner, WFAA-TV. Yeah, I don't know how you cope with something like that. I mean, that's so difficult. I don't think you ever get over that.
9: No.
8: Because it's so pointless. It's like, it's just so stupid.
9: It's something that could have been avoided.
8: Yeah.
9: That's the part that really is gut-wrenching.
8: I mean, that's hate. Mm-hmm. It really is. If you can't control your anger, so much so that you take somebody else's life, or that you hurt somebody else, I mean, I don't know, should you really be in society? And I say that, it sounds dramatic, but really, if you can't control yourself, it'd be like a child in a classroom. If you can't stay under control, we're going to remove you from the classroom.
9: Get sent to the principal's office.
8: I guess that's what jail is for, huh?
9: Yeah.
8: Maybe they already figured that out in society. I'm a little bit behind. But still, lock them up.
9: Yeah.
8: I mean, that's tough. Road rage. Plus, like, if you give anybody any signal whatsoever, like the other day I put my hand up to kind of scratch my face and I thought, oh God, did that look like my middle finger? Because it was like right as somebody drove by.
9: Yeah.
8: I mean, you got to watch it.
9: Mm-hmm. Well, I always, I still wave. I still let people in. I have the old Southern hospitality, drive friendly Texas, but there's so many new people here that don't know the rules and they just take over and they just go across four lanes of traffic to exit and everybody else has to slam on their brakes.
8: Yeah.
9: It's just such a mess, but I blame all the transplants.
8: Well, yeah, that's true. It is their fault. And also, if you throw your hands up or something and you're driving and you're like out of frustration if somebody cuts you off, you better watch out because you don't know how that's going to be interpreted.
9: Yeah.
4: So it's dangerous stuff. 5:45 at DFW's Morning News. Really sad, too. Road rage is an issue that we've been dealing with here for a long time, and unfortunately, probably will continue to deal with as long as there's this many people. All right, as we head toward 5:50 this morning, we're going to lighten it up just a little bit. We've got some music news for you. A popular musical trio who are also brothers are headed back to the tour stage. Who are we talking about? That and more music news on the way at 570 KLIF. Let's check traffic now with Julie DeHardy.
13: Big bad backups in Fort Worth. 121 is shut down with an accident westbound at Riverside. You're backed up solid to Beach. You got to use the stoplight there. You're pushing an hour on that backup. You might want to go to Belknap instead. East Loop 820 northbound Meadowbrook. That's shut down with road work. They were in the process of clearing, but still holding you up for at least a half hour. Same thing happening on westbound I-20 as you move from the East Loop over through the 287 interchange. And that's backing everybody up as you try to move that way from Kelly Elliott. It's going to take you about 20, 30 minutes. Highway 80 westbound at loss in the right lanes blocked. That's at least a half hour. A new wreck just came in Dallas if you're on Loop 12, westbound side between Skillman and 45. So that's going to be a little bit slow for you for about 5 to 10 minutes. And then if you're traveling I-35, southbound at Waller-Sterrett, the two right lanes are blocked in Waxahachie, and that's about a 5-minute delay. With Cliff right now, traffic on the fives, I'm Julie DeHardy.
14: Our weather today is just as life-threatening as any other severe weather warning any other time of the year. We're going to be sunny and dangerously hot this afternoon with highs of 105 to 107. We're already under a heat advisory this morning. We'll go under an extreme heat warning at 2 this afternoon through pretty much sunset. 105 to 107 for the high today, clear and warm, 82 for the low tonight. Sunny continued hot, 106 tomorrow, 105 Thursday, 104 on Friday. And through the weekend, Saturday, Sunday, and Monday, high temperatures each day will be at or above 100 degrees, no rain. I'm meteorologist Brad Barton.
9: 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Right now, 86 in Dallas, 87 in Fort Worth.
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3: It's 552 at DFW's morning news, banging on the door of another Fox News Radio update. They shall answer in 7.5 minutes. We'll have that for you at 6 o'clock. Then local news with the KLIF WBAP news team at 6.03. Clayton and Sybil double-teaming the news. In fact, we're triple-teaming it this morning.
4: We've
3: got Garrett Tarango behind the wheel in for Dan Wilson. And coming up after us at 9 o'clock, it's Brian Kilmeade of Fox and Friends fame. He's got you till noon. And then it's The Vince Show. Vince Colonnaise, your inside scoop to D.C. politics from noon until 3. Let's get some music news in there. Some headlines that my daughters are going to love.
4: I bet a popular music trio of brothers are going back on tour. Can you guess who it is?
3: Yes.
4: Okay. Well, if not, Michelle Pulino fills you in.
5: Fox rocks.
6: I'm Michelle Pulino.
7: I'm a sucker for you.
6: The Jonas Brothers are hitting the road again. Nick, Joe, and Kevin Jonas have announced a 45-city North American tour called the Burning Up Tour all over again, celebrating their 2008 Burning Up Tour. The run kicks off September 25th at TD Garden in Boston with stops in Toronto, Washington, D.C., Miami, Los Angeles, Seattle, and Denver before wrapping up December 21st at Prudential Center in Newark, New Jersey. Slipknot DJ and keyboardist Sid Wilson is making his exit from the band official on his own terms. Wilson changed his Instagram bio from Slipknot Gang since 1997 to Slipknot 1997 to 2026. The move comes after Slipknot confirmed it had parted ways with the 49-year-old. In a statement shared on the Instagram account for the band's Knotfest music festival, Wilson was let go earlier this month, months after a split from Kelly Osbourne. That's Fox Rocks on Fox News.
3: The Joe Bros are coming back.
4: Joe Blows?
3: Excuse me. Joe Bros. They're brothers. That's what they're called.
4: They're blothers.
3: Yeah. God. You don't like the Joe Bros?
4: Oh, no. I think it's funny. You know what? I love the song she played in that story just then, and I never knew that was them. I thought it was like Harry Styles or something.
3: I'm a second for you.
4: Yeah. I do like that song.
3: But you know what I'm thinking, though? My daughters would kill me for not knowing this. There's a chance that that's just a Nick Jonas song.
4: Okay.
3: And they do it together. I don't know, though. It may have been all three of them together. Because for a couple years, they all kind of broke off.
4: Yeah.
3: Like Joe Jonas, wasn't he in Dance, DNCE or something like that?
4: Yes. Oh, my gosh. I forgot about
3: that. What song did they sing?
4: Cake by the Ocean.
3: Yeah. That was him.
4: Baby.
3: So when they go to their concerts, because I've been to a couple of them.
4: Uh-huh.
3: I went to one and my wife went to one. But they play all those songs.
4: Yeah.
3: You know, they play every song that they're associated with.
4: So each individual brother song.
3: And there's a bunch.
4: Yeah. Okay.
3: Well, I think they've got shows in Dallas, Fort Worth, San Antonio, Austin, Oklahoma City.
4: Mm-hmm.
3: So they're all over the place in this tour.
4: And to pull back the curtains behind the scenes, Clayton was like, well, we've already seen him in Dallas and Fort Worth, so we're probably going to have to take a road trip and go see him in, like, Austin or something.
3: Yeah, we're a Joe Bros snob kind of family. I mean, they like it, so why not?
4: I know. And then you get, like, a whole new culture and experience out of it, so that would be cool.
3: It's fun.
4: Yeah.
3: Yeah. All right, 5:55 at DFW's Morning News. There's some music headlines for you. Coming up after 6 o'clock this morning, we've got the local news, including what's happening here in the state of Texas with flock cameras. A lot of interest in that, and we'll have an update for you coming up. First, though, let's check the roads. Getting busy. Here's traffic with Julie DeHarty.
8: 121 trying to get into downtown Fort Worth, completely shut down with a wreck. You have to exit at Riverside and go through the stoplight. You're pushing an hour on that delay. You could go to Belknap instead. East Loop 820 as we wait for the road work to come up northbound at Meadowbrook. That's about a half hour delay. We still have some road work on 20 westbound as we wait for it to clear approaching the East Loop over toward Anglin. That's going to hold you up for about 20-30 minutes. Still in the right lane on 80 westbound at Lawson, almost a half hour for you. And two right lanes on 35E. This is southbound at Waller Sterrett and Waxahachie. Give yourself an extra 5. With Cliff Right Now traffic on the 5s, I'm Julie DeHarty.
7: Our weather conditions today could be very dangerous. We're under a heat advisory through 2 this afternoon, and that steps up to an extreme heat warning between 2 and 7 this evening. The heat is going to be very stressful. If you have to work outside, get about 15 minutes of work done, and then put yourself under shade, rest, air conditioning if possible, and plenty of water to replenish your fluids. Today, sunny, dangerously hot, highs between 105 and 107. And the heat stress index near 111 this afternoon. Winds out of the south, 5 to 10. Clear and warm, 82, no cooler than that overnight, probably. Tomorrow, sunny, continued hot with a high of 106. Thursday, 105. Friday, sunny, hot, and humid with a high of 104, 109 for the heat stress index Friday afternoon. And both days this weekend will be well above 100 degrees. I'm meteorologist Brad Barton.
4: 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Right now, 86 in Dallas, 87 in Fort Worth.
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1: The polls are just opening in much of Florida. I'm Dave Anthony, Fox News, where it's primary day and more progressives are trying to unseat more House Democrats.
2: Republican-led redistricting has changed congressional maps in Florida. So in the state's redrawn 20th congressional district, self-described Democratic socialist Elijah Manley is challenging longtime Democrat Debbie Wasserman Schultz. Manley spoke on Fox saying that ICE needs to change.
3: I'm not a supporter of open borders, but I'm also not a supporter of having an agency kidnapping Americans off the street like ICE has.
2: In the 25th congressional district, DSA-backed candidate Oliver Larkin is challenging Democratic Representative Jared Moskowitz.
1: That's Fox's Alex Hogan. It's also primary day in Wyoming and Alaska, where President Trump's urging voters to be careful, accusing Democrats of trying to trick people. Fox's Matt Finn explains.
4: Dan, Jay Sullivan is a retired teacher who's challenging sitting Republican Senator Dan S. Sullivan. The Alaska Democratic Party and the Mary Petola campaign have denied any involvement in the alleged scheme. Dan J. Sullivan says he's a pragmatic Republican and denies his campaign is a sham.
1: Petola is a former Democratic congresswoman trying to unseat Senator Sullivan. The top four candidates in today's primary advance to November when Alaska uses a ranked choice voting system. Another ship hit with a projectile in the Strait of Hormuz as Iran's top negotiator again insists the waterway will remain closed until the U.S. meets their conditions. President Trump insists that America controls the strait.
5: But they're not going to make the kind of a deal that I feel is necessary. Look, we're in there for one reason. Iran cannot have a nuclear weapon.
1: Opening statements are today in Oakland, California, under the social media trial. 29 states have sued Meta, accusing the company with Facebook and Instagram of making addictive platforms harming teenagers. Meta calls this allegation unsubstantiated. 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
12: 6:03 at DFW's Morning News, Clayton Neville, Sybil Summers, Garrett Tarango, delivering you the news that you need to tackle the news day that lies ahead. We got traffic and weather for you coming up on the fives. Brad Barton will join us in depth at 6:50 this morning. Dangerous heat out there today. Potentially deadly heat. We're talking heat index values in excess of 111 degrees.
13: Yeah, when our news, our weather forecast says extreme danger extremely dangerous heat, that is not a good sign.
12: It does. And it has all types of stars and pluses next to it, too. Brad even put an equal sign next to one of these for some reason. He was just hitting the keyboard. Just heat, heat, heat, it's danger, in, danger, danger, danger.
13: It's in bold size 21 font.
12: Yeah.
13: Gigantic.
12: Let's just play that for the forecast instead of Brad. Danger, danger, danger, danger, go inside, go inside.
13: Banging on the computer.
12: That's AI. Yeah. All right, 604 at DFW. Morning news. More on the heat in 2 minutes, but we do have other headlines of the local variety.
13: The Dallas Mavericks and Dallas Stars issued a joint statement regarding American Airlines Center. The AAC will continue to serve as the home of both teams at least through the 2030-31 season. Both teams plan to leave downtown in the next few years, but they'll remain co-tenants at the same arena for at least 4 more years. That's when their leases are up. The franchises have split revenues and expenses at the AAC since it opened in 2001.
12: And Tarrant County officials revealed the results of Operation Red Card during this year's FIFA World Cup event in North Texas. Cynthia Izaguirre with WFAA-TV has the numbers.
14: The undercover operation targeted human trafficking during the FIFA World Cup over the summer. Police say in 9 days, they arrested 48 people for solicitation of prostitution, soliciting minors, and on outstanding warrants.
15: We also want to reassure everyone that the goal wasn't just to make arrests. It's about protecting individuals and connecting them with resources when appropriate. Because of our efforts, multiple victims were saved and connected with appropriate resources.
14: That all comes after more than 200 arrests in the 10 weeks leading up to the World Cup.
13: And that's Cynthia Izaguirre with WFAA. Hearings begin this week as attorneys for convicted murderer Carmelo Anthony seek a new trial and a different judge. Judge John Roach presided over Anthony's murder trial in June. After the conviction, the judge said he believed the trial was fair to both sides. From the beginning, there was speculation about the possible influence of race. Anthony's attorneys claim his civil rights were violated by tight restrictions on public access to the trial.
12: It's 6:06, time for traffic. Got to get out to the roads. Julie DeHardy has it for us.
16: Still shut down on 121 trying to scoot your way into downtown Fort Worth. That's westbound at Riverside, and you're back to beach for a good 20 to 30 minutes. East Loop 820 northbound Meadowbrook waiting for the road work to clear, holding you up for about 30 minutes in that area. It's two left lanes on 635 westbound at Webb Chapel now, 5 to 10 minutes to get around it. We've got a maintenance truck sitting in the left center lane on the ramp northbound I-35 at Riverside coming into downtown Dallas. So that's backed up to East 8th Street for about 10 minutes. Highway 80 westbound at Lawson's in the right lane. That's almost 45 minutes on the backup, and two right lanes on 35 East southbound Waller Sterrett, and about a 5 to 10 minute delay. With Cliff Right Now traffic on the fives, I'm Julie DeHardy.
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0: iPad were missing. Fuentes graduated high school this year and was planning to leave this week for her first semester at Villanova University. Rowlett police are investigating the disappearance as a missing persons case. They don't suspect foul play.
1: When there are developments in that case, we'll bring them to you. It's 6:09 at DFW's Morning News, and let's round it out by checking in with the newsroom. Mike Train is standing by. Texas cities are planning to raise taxes, and some of them could find themselves in court. Train has got the details.
2: Attorney General Ken Paxton sent letters to over 110 different Texas cities to notify them that they're prohibited from raising ad valorem taxes above the no new revenue tax rate. In 2025, Texas enacted SB 1851 into law, barring cities from raising property taxes above the no new revenue rate if they fail a state audit and violate transparency requirements. The state has found that over 130 cities are in violation of compliance. Now Paxton is threatening to enforce penalties on any of those cities that raise taxes. Mike Traina, KLIF News.
1: All right, Mike, appreciate the update. It's 6:10 at DFW's Morning News. We were moving right along on the 18th of August. Going to be a hot one today. Brad Barton tells you how hot right after traffic, about 6 minutes from right now. And then our first sportscast of the morning. What are the Cowboys doing this week out in Oxnard? When are they coming back home? Those Frisco practices got to be approaching like real fast. Is that next week?
0: I think so, yeah.
1: It should be next week because I knew it was in August.
0: Yeah, toward the end of the week.
1: So the days are limited in Oxnard then, perhaps.
0: Mm-hmm.
1: We'll have an update from Ryan Baldwin at our sister station, The Ticket, coming up in 7 minutes. Then we'll jump into that story about the hero lifeguard making his way to the White House yesterday with President Trump. We've got audio for you next on 570 KLIF.
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3: Still shut down on 121 trying to scoot your way into downtown Fort Worth. That's westbound at Riverside, and you're back to beach for a good 20 to 30 minutes. East Loop 820 northbound Meadowbrook waiting for the road work to clear, holding you up for about 30 minutes in that area. It's two left lanes on 635 westbound at Webb Chapel now, 5 to 10 minutes to get around it. We've got a maintenance truck sitting in the left center lane on the ramp northbound I-35 at Riverside coming into downtown Dallas. So that's backed up to East 8th Street for about 10 minutes. Highway 80 westbound at Lawson's in the right lane. That's almost 45 minutes on the backup, and two right lanes on 35 East southbound Waller Sterrett, and about a 5 to 10 minute delay. With Cliff Right Now traffic on the fives, I'm Julie DeHarty.
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5: Our weather today is just as life-threatening as any other severe weather warning any other time of the year. We're going to be sunny and dangerously hot this afternoon with highs of 105 to 107. We're already under a heat advisory this morning. We'll go under an extreme heat warning at 2 this afternoon through pretty much sunset. 105 to 107 for the high today, clear and warm, 82 for the low tonight. Sunny continued hot, 106 tomorrow, 105 Thursday, 104 on Friday. And through the weekend, Saturday, Sunday, and Monday, high temperatures each day will be at or above 100 degrees, no rain. I'm meteorologist Brad Barton.
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8: Cowboys in week three of training camp with three to go until the season opener. Brian Schottenheimer on how the team is faring halfway through.
9: We're 3 weeks into camp. We've had a joint. We've had a preseason game. We've got another joint coming. We've made some adjustments. No, I'm not going to tell you what those adjustments are. We're creating competition.
8: Cowboys will be scrimmaging the Saints today in Oxnard. ESPN reporting the NBA does not have evidence that Clippers owner Steve Ballmer circumvented the salary cap to pay star forward Kawhi Leonard. The league has responded to the report claiming it has multiple inaccuracies. Rangers start a six-game homestand tonight against the Nationals. Texas coming off a rough road trip in which it went 2-5. First pitch 7:05. I'm Ryan Baldwin from 96.7 and 1310 The Ticket.
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11: Okay. Yeah, hanging in there at 6:17 on a Tuesday news day. Clayton Neville, Sybil Summers, Garrett Tarango in for Dan Wilson. Dan back with us a little bit later on in the week. We've got Julie DeHarty up in 8 minutes from right now, followed by Brad Barton. Dangerous and potentially deadly heat today, so you want to stick around. And also, we keep teasing about Brad Barton in studio with us with an in-depth conversation about how people survived this kind of heat in the olden days.
6: Yeah.
11: Think about that. Like in the 1800s when there was no AC, or according to Brad, back in 1980 when he had no AC but right? still was walking up a hill in the snow. Mm-hmm. It's like, what does it matter about AC in the snow? I'm telling a story, damn it. Okay.
6: Both ways.
11: Whatever, Brad. All right. Anyway, he's got some really helpful information in this dangerous heat, and we'll have that for you coming up in a few. And then again, at 6:50 this morning. Real quickly, and you heard it in the traffic cast, but Julie didn't have a whole lot of details as to what specifically happened. Fort Worth police say all westbound lanes of State Highway 121 are shut down in Fort Worth because of a crash that killed three people this morning. Julie had it. State Highway 121 shut down in that area. The crash happened just before 1:30 this morning. This was on State Highway 121 near Riverside Drive. Officers were notified that a Jeep was traveling eastbound in the westbound lanes. This is a wrong-way crash. According to investigators, officials say one adult was driving that vehicle. Three people reported to be dead. More on that story as the morning moves along. Those wrong-way crashes in North Texas, they've been a problem. We were talking earlier about road rage.
6: Mm-hmm.
11: We've heard a ton about wrong way crashes too.
12: Yes.
11: And a lot of times they're impaired drivers. Don't know the specifics on this case.
12: Right.
11: But we will learn the specifics on this case as the morning moves along. So keep it tuned to KLIF. It's 6:19 at DFW's Morning News. And now we have to turn to a big national story that's still making headlines today.
12: Actress Hayden Panettiere died and she was found in her home suffering from cardiac arrest. Fox's William LaJeunesse reports.
13: Paramedics believe the actress had overdosed on something. One dispatcher talking to another who was talking to with paramedics who found Hayden unresponsive when they arrived at the apartment.
14: Ailey Bridge Road, overdose, CPR is in progress.
13: So that was about 2 p.m. on Sunday. 30 minutes later, medics declared Panettiere dead. At age 10, she landed that role in the movie Remember the Titans and later Ice Princess and Scream. On TV, she starred in Heroes and Nashville. 11 of her songs made it to the country Billboard Top 100. In a recent memoir, she discussed her battle with alcohol and postpartum depression and coming out bisexual. She was 36.
12: She survived by her ex-fiancé, Vladimir Klitschko, and their 11-year-old daughter.
11: Really sad story. Hayden Panettiere. Still a lot more to learn on that case.
12: Mm-hmm.
11: But Fox News Radio is all over it. When we do learn more, we'll bring that info to you. Any developments on the Hayden Panettiere investigation, we will let you know. I mean, I guess they're still investigating, right? I mean, it's not a criminal scene, but...
12: They said there was no trauma involved, but they're still performing, you know, getting results and waiting for toxicology reports from the autopsy and things like that.
11: No foul play or anything like that.
12: Right. I don't believe so.
11: Yeah. Yeah, so potential overdose. I mean, that was the 911 call was reporting a potential overdose.
12: Mm-hmm.
11: TMZ, I think, has had that. Maybe we'll see if we can get a hold of that and play that during the cluck around a little bit later on. But a lot of people interested in this. I mean, she was a childhood star.
12: Yeah, and everybody, I mean, I feel like she's a household name. Yeah. Everybody knows her from either one of her movies or one of her very successful TV shows. So, yeah, this is impacting a lot of people.
11: I would say she's culturally relevant and even was like 2 years ago, but she became more relevant in the last 6 months when she came out talking about several of the issues that may have been at play here.
12: Yeah, in her new memoir.
11: Yeah. 6:21 at DFW's Morning News. Let's turn to another national story. The lifeguard that got famous for saving a boy.
12: Yes.
11: Was that boy from Dallas?
12: Was he?
11: He was from North Texas,
12: for sure.
11: And he was at the White House yesterday as well.
12: Okay.
11: So President Trump honored the boy and the lifeguard. This was in California several weeks ago.
12: Mm-hmm.
11: If you remember the video, it went viral. It was all over the place. This teenage lifeguard was having to, like, stop, drop, and roll, like... five or six times because the waves kept coming.
12: Yeah.
11: That's the training, clearly, is go under the wave instead of taking it head on.
12: Yeah, he had a hold of the 10-year-old and he was jumping into the wave, which you would look at and go, what are you doing? But that's apparently the right way to do it.
11: Otherwise, you'll lose him.
12: Mm-hmm.
11: Like, you'll lose grasp of the person you're saving.
12: Wow.
11: No. President Trump spoke about it yesterday.
15: We have some of the people that Nathaniel and that worked so much on the whole process with Nathaniel. And we're with Ryder right from the beginning, and they, I guess you learn from these people. They taught you how to do what you do so well. Right?
11: What I thought was pretty cool was the boy, I guess Nathaniel, he actually said that he wants to be a firefighter, which is fitting.
16: Oh. In those dangerous moments that we have, we always try to fall back on our training. We are trained so well by many to handle that situation as best we can. So I really just think about how to get the boy out of the water as fast as I can. And for shaping my future, I want to be a firefighter in the future, hopefully go through paramedic school.
15: And he's off to a good start.
11: We're going to go to paramedic school and become a firefighter.
12: Look
11: pretty cool.
12: That.
11: I probably already had that aspiration, being a lifeguard. Mm-hmm. Like, that passion was there, clearly.
12: He had a deep voice for a 10-year-old.
11: Yeah, he did. The sound wasn't great because it was like in the press pool at the White House.
12: Yeah.
11: But still, yeah, he did.
12: And you're right. He is from Dallas. 10-year-old Nathaniel Rye.
11: Oh, so Nathaniel's the boy that was saved.
12: Yes.
11: Not the lifeguard.
12: Ryder, 16-year-old Ryder Williams is the lifeguard.
11: Ryder Williams. That's funny. I said to my wife last night, I was like, this kid looks like a real-life Zach Morris.
12: Yeah.
11: He really does.
12: Mm-hmm.
11: Like the Malibu Sands Beach Club. Mr. Carosi was running after the kid, too.
12: Yeah. He's got the blonde hair.
11: He does.
12: Luscious locks.
11: Yeah. Looks like a dude.
12: Mm-hmm.
11: A hero dude.
12: Yes, indeed.
11: Good for you. 6:23 at DFW's Morning News. All right, let's get political because some Americans are going to the polls today. Several American states holding those primary elections as we inch a little bit closer to the midterms.
12: So voters in Alaska, Florida, and Wyoming are voting in those primaries today. In Alaska, incumbent Republican Senator Dan Sullivan and former Democratic Rep. Mary Peltola are against the front runners heading into the primary, but they're being challenged. Dan Sullivan is running against a field that includes another Dan Sullivan.
11: So weird.
12: It's bizarre. So President Trump called that move trickery. He said on social media that, quote, radical left Democrats have put up another man named Dan Sullivan, and they did this to take votes away from our great senator of the same name.
11: Did he spell Democrats with a U?
12: Uh-huh.
11: He's done that before.
12: But he didn't do the B for dumb, but you can still get the context.
11: Democrats.
12: Yeah. So he insisted Democrats are trying to trick Alaskans and treat Alaskan voters with contempt.
11: Meanwhile, the sitting senator, Dan Sullivan, going after Peltola on the campaign trail and in new political ads.
17: I've been a sport fishing captain for almost 50 years. I asked Mary Peltola to help on trawl bycatch. She shook her head and said, I'm just one person. What can I do? Typical do-nothing politician. Dan Sullivan is different. He gets results for Alaska.
12: Peltola's campaign is focused on the working class.
18: We need people who are willing to set aside their own personal stock portfolio and work for Alaskans.
12: And she told KTUU in Alaska that residents are feeling a financial squeeze with high prices in grocery stores and at the gas pump.
19: The chokehold that Alaskans are under in terms of the rising costs.
11: Yeah, she called it a chokehold. So that's what's happening in Alaska. Didn't think we'd wake up this morning talking about the Alaska primary, right? Well, it's because it's one of three states voting today. And these primaries are big in the midterms. In Florida, the governor's race stealing attention. Congressman Byron Donalds enters the Republican primary as the overwhelming favorite there. Every major poll and prediction market points to a victory for Byron Donalds right now. Florida Lieutenant Governor Jay Collins and businessman James Fishback are also in that crowded field with Donalds. None of the top four candidates in that race, though, have been endorsed by Governor Ron DeSantis yet, but Donalds says if he wins the primary, he thinks he can grab the endorsement of Ron DeSantis. I think Ron DeSantis' wife, Casey, was in the race, but got like 1% of the vote or something. Like, she was running in politics, yeah. Meanwhile, Wyoming voters will cast ballots in a number of races, including the governor and open U.S. seat, U.S. Senate seat, rather. It's a Republican-dominated state in Wyoming, as you know. So typically what happens in the primaries there is the same result as what occurs in the midterms. 626 at DFW's Morning News. There's a glance at politics. Coming up after 6:30 this morning, though, we'll bring you some local headlines. There's a new study out from TCU. It says that Fort Worth-based American Airlines Hub does a ton for the DFW Metroplex. We already knew that, but what are the numbers? John Ingham crunches those next. Right now, let's check traffic. Here's Julie DeHardy.
3: The closure continues in Fort Worth, 121 westbound at Riverside. You have to get off and sit through the stoplight. So you're backed up 20 to 30 minutes through there. You could use Belknap instead. We have a wreck on 635 westbound Webb Chapel on the left side of the roadway in a 10 to 15 minute ride. 35E northbound coming into downtown Dallas right before you get to I-30. Left center lane is blocked, and that's going to hold you up for 10 to 15 minutes. Still slow on 80 westbound as you move from Pinson to Lawson. It's about a 15 to 20 minute ride, but the accident's gone. Left lane's blocked on 35E southbound at 77. That's in Denton. And you're backed up for about 5 minutes from 2181 Teasley. With Cliff Right Now traffic on the fives, I'm Julie DeHardy.
5: Our weather conditions today could be very dangerous. We're under a heat advisory through 2 this afternoon, and that steps up to an extreme heat warning between 2 and 7 this evening. The heat is going to be very stressful. If you have to work outside, get about 15 minutes of work done, and then put yourself under shade, rest, air conditioning if possible, and plenty of water to replenish your fluids. Today, sunny, dangerously hot, highs between 105 and 107, and the heat stress index near 111 this afternoon. Winds out of the south, 5 to 10. Clear and warm, 82, no cooler than that overnight, probably. Tomorrow, sunny, continued hot with a high of 106. Thursday, 105. Friday, sunny, hot, and humid with a high of 104, 109 for the heat stress index Friday afternoon. And both days this weekend will be well above 100 degrees. I'm meteorologist Brad Barton.
12: 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Currently 85 in both Dallas and Fort Worth.
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1: Good morning, 6:31 at DFW's Morning News. Clayton Neville and Sybil Summers. And it's too damn hot. It's 86 degrees. And it's not even 6:40 in the morning yet.
2: Yeah, that's too hot for 6 a.m.
1: 86 in Dallas, 83 degrees in Fort Worth. Brad Barton joins us in studio in 18 minutes to talk about how dangerous this heat could be today and potentially deadly. But Sybil, we lead off this bottom of the hour headlines with a deadly crash in North Texas.
2: Fort Worth police say all westbound lanes of State Highway 121 are shut down due to a crash that killed three people. It happened just before 1:30 this morning in the westbound lanes of 121 near Riverside Drive. Officers were notified that a Jeep was traveling eastbound in the westbound lanes. Officials say one adult was driving the car.
1: Stay tuned. Julie DeHardy is on the roads and has more in her traffic report coming up in less than 3 minutes. A new study, meanwhile, says that American Airlines DFW hub does a ton for the DFW Metroplex. John Ingham says this study was done by TCU.
3: A new TCU study estimates activity tied to American Airlines' massive DFW hub supports between $68.8 billion and $71.1 billion in annual economic output across North Central Texas, along with $36.8 billion to $38 billion in gross product and as many as 357,000 jobs. American employs more than 37,000 people in the DFW area. They carried more than 69 million passengers through DFW in 2024 and accounts for roughly 82% of the airport's commercial passenger traffic. At peak, American operates more than 930 daily flights from DFW to about 230 destinations in 30 countries. It also moves more than 250 million pounds of freight and mail through its DFW cargo operations each year. John Ingham, WBAP.
2: And let's stay in the WBAP KLIF newsroom for this one. A Tarrant County judge temporarily blocking Westlake from moving forward with plans for a new data center. Christian Powers has this story.
4: The judge issued a temporary restraining order Monday, about an hour before the city council was scheduled to consider advancing the project. Keller residents filed the petition after raising concerns about noise, health, and environmental impacts because the proposed facility would sit within a few hundred feet of some homes. Westlake says the project could increase town revenue by 14% and would include sound barriers and trees to help shield nearby neighborhoods. The restraining order will remain in effect for 2 weeks. Christian Powers, KLIF News.
1: Christian, appreciate the work. We'll check back in with the KLIF newsroom as the morning moves along. A fun one now, though. Disney fans were pumped up about what's ahead after this weekend's Fan Fest. Did you see that on social media?
2: No.
1: Apparently they were going nuts in Orlando. Let's go to Michelle Foligno. She tells us why.
5: Disney rolled out the red carpet for its biggest fans over the weekend. D23, the ultimate Disney fan event, featured a debut of the new X-Men cast. Ryan Gosling offered up new details about a Star Wars film, Starfighter, and it wrapped in Anaheim with a star-studded send-off, the Disney Legends Award ceremony. Anne Hathaway was among 11 honorees inducted into the Disney Legends Class of 2026. The company's highest honor was also awarded to Dwayne Johnson and former Disney CEO Bob Iger, producer Jerry Bruckheimer, the Jonas Brothers, Lin-Manuel Miranda, and several others. Michelle Foligno, Fox News.
1: All right, Michelle, sounds like a blast.
2: Mm-hmm.
1: Really fun time. Disney World is a place that I do not think I'll ever go.
2: Yeah,
1: I really don't.
2: Never been?
1: No, and I'm not ripping on it at all. Seems like a great time, but I've never been, and I think my kids are now passing the age.
2: Mm-hmm. I went as a kid, but now it's gotten so expensive from what I hear, and it's just so big, and there's so much to do that I don't think I'll go either.
1: Yeah, and is it really that different than, like, if you were to go to Six Flags, per se?
2: Right. I don't know, because they have the whole complex with, like, the Universal City, so that's got all the movie crap in it.
1: Yeah, the resort feel is different.
2: Yeah, so, I mean, I've been on a Disney cruise before, and they did take us to a Disney park property, but I don't remember which one it was. It certainly wasn't Disney World.
1: They have like Disney Islands out there on their cruise.
2: Yeah.
1: They're out there. They do. All right, 6:36 at DFW's Morning News. Coming up after 6:40, negotiations between the United States and Iran have failed to get any result as a 60-day ceasefire expires. So what's next other than more fighting? We'll talk about that. And then we've got a local story for you. You know, North Texas Giving Day is coming up. We're going to feature a different nonprofit every single week leading up to the day in September. Well, friends of the Dallas Public Library joined us yesterday, and we're going to run back that conversation coming up in 6 minutes. Stick with us. It's a busy morning on 570 KLIF. Here's Julie DeHardy on the roads.
6: 121 completely shut down. This is a serious accident scene with a police investigation westbound at Riverside. 20 to 30 minutes to get through there. You have to use the stoplight to get forward. 635 westbound Webb Chapel, couple left lanes blocked. That's at least 15 minutes. Northbound 35 at Colorado, there's a disabled vehicle in the left lane, so a good 5 to 10 minute backup. And if you're trying to travel in Waxahachie, 35E northbound Waller-Sterrett, we've got an accident in the right lane. It looks like they've cleared the wreck, but we've got a lot of guardrail damage through there, so tap on the brakes as you pass by. With Cliff Right Now Traffic on the Fives, I'm Julie DeHardy.
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9: We are already under a heat advisory through 2 this afternoon, and that gets stepped up to an extreme heat warning from 2 to 7 this afternoon and evening. You want to take this weather warning just as seriously as you would take any severe thunderstorm warning. It's that dangerous today. Sunny, dangerously hot. Highs today 105 to 107. Heat stress index 111. Winds out of the south 5 to 10. Clear and warm tonight. Lows 80 to 82. Tomorrow, sunny, continued hot with high 106, southwest winds 5 to 10. Thursday, sunny and 105, Friday 104, Saturday 105, and we're looking at 100-plus temperatures all the way through the weekend into early next week. I'm meteorologist Brad Barton.
2: 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Currently 85 in both Dallas and Fort Worth.
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1: 6:43 at DFW's morning news. A deadly crash on 121 in Fort Worth, potentially deadly heat, and negotiations between the U.S. and Iran. We are jam-packed, huh, on this Tuesday news day. Plus, a lot of you are still going back to school. Another batch of private schools, and I think Highland Park goes back tomorrow, midweek this week. So we got a lot to cover here over the next 2.5 hours. Clayton and Sybil with you till 9 o'clock with Garrett Tarango behind the wheel. Let's start, though, with that Middle East conflict.
2: Negotiations between the U.S. and Iran have failed to yield any results as of the 60-day ceasefire is expiring. Fox's Trey Yingst has more from Tel Aviv.
3: With the memorandum of understanding expired, both the United States and Iran have indicated the status quo will continue with no diplomatic solution in sight. Early this morning, another vessel was targeted in the Strait of Hormuz with an unknown projectile. Meanwhile, Iran and Oman continue talks about the strait. The U.S. naval blockade remains in place, and questions remain about what comes next. The Iranians have also released new statements about the conflict, with the country's president, Masoud Pezeshkian, saying in part, quote, patience, solidarity, and hope are the keys to Iran's resilience in the face of ever-increasing external pressures and threats.
2: President Trump has also issued threats against Oman, warning the country not to get in the way of any efforts to reopen the Strait of Hormuz.
1: It's 6:44 at DFW's Morning News, and let's turn to local nonprofits.

0: So every Monday at 8:40 here on this program, DFW's Morning News, leading you up to North Texas Giving Day in mid-September, we're going to feature a different nonprofit. Then we'll run it back the following day, that would be Tuesday, right here in this window at 6:40. Sometimes we'll play the whole thing, sometimes we'll give you just a piece, like today, because we're running short on time. But we had an opportunity yesterday to speak with Denise. She is at the Friends of the Library in Dallas. The Dallas Public Library is a big group. It's called Friends of the Dallas Public Library. They're a nonprofit that we're peeling the curtain back on today.
1: Well, everyone knows that the Dallas Public Library is a public institution, but the public funding from the city doesn't provide everything that our community needs. So the Friends of the Dallas Public Library raises money to expand the programs and reach and resources for everyone across Dallas.
0: Okay, great. Now, it is wide-ranging, right? This is all different libraries pitching in on this, right? And there's not just one library in Dallas. There's a bunch of Dallas public libraries. So this spreads across the city?
1: Absolutely. There's 29 branches of the Dallas Public Library, yeah. And the Friends of the Dallas Public Library helps all of them.
0: Absolutely. So when it comes to North Texas Giving Day, you guys are one of the nonprofits that participates in this. How big of a day is this locally when it comes to a nonprofit? How important is this?
1: It's incredibly important. It's incredibly important because it shows that small gifts make a huge impact. It's a very, very easy way for people who love their nonprofits, big and small, to give in whatever way means the most to them. And
0: yeah, absolutely. Denise McGovern, for the full interview, go to KLIF.com. 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We're running a little bit low on time. But Denise McGovern with Dallas Friends of the Public Library, one of many people who are going to join us over the next several weeks to talk about North Texas Giving Day. It's slated for mid-September, and the giving kicks off August 27th. Many more details to come in that whole interview right now at KLIF.com. 6:47, we're running behind. Sports in 2 minutes. Traffic right now. 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
3: Overnight accident on 121 shuts it down westbound at Riverside with a police investigation. You're backed up a good 20 minutes through there. You have to sit through the stoplight. You could always use Belknap. 635 westbound at Webb Chapel, two left lanes, and about 15 minutes for you. And we've got the left lane blocked on 35E northbound at Colorado. That's a good 5 minute ride as you try to cross the bridge. And this problem on 35E northbound at Waller-Sterrett and Waxahachie still blocks the right side of the roadway. It looks like they're going to have to repair the guardrail. Just a couple minute delay as you pass by. With Cliff Wright, now traffic on the fives, I'm Julie DeHardy.
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8: Our weather today is just as life-threatening as any other severe weather warning any other time of the year. We're going to be sunny and dangerously hot this afternoon with highs of 105 to 107. We're already under a heat advisory this morning. We'll go under an extreme heat warning at 2 this afternoon through pretty much sunset. 105 to 107 for the high today, clear and warm, 82 for the low tonight. Sunny continued hot, 106 tomorrow, 105 Thursday, 104 on Friday. And through the weekend, Saturday, Sunday, and Monday, high temperatures each day will be at or above 100 degrees, no rain. I'm meteorologist Brad Barton.
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11: Cowboys training camp rolls on with a new addition in linebacker Von Miller. Brian Schottenheimer on the timeline for the future Hall of Famer.
12: I mean, he'll be a ramp up. I mean, he's going to be no different than any new player you would add. Certainly one that hasn't been in camp. You know, we're not going to rush him out there. There's no need to do that. It's more getting him around the fellas, getting him, you know, with Chidera and CP and the defensive staff. He's going to be in a ramp up. I'm pretty sure he hasn't forgot how to rush the passer or play football.
11: Cowboys have 26 days until the season opener against the Giants. Ohio State and Oregon hold the number 1 and 2 spots in the AP preseason top 25. It's the first time the top two spots have been in the same conference since 1987. And Cal Quantrill starts on the mound for the Rangers tonight against the Nationals. In two August starts, the righty has allowed 2 earned runs and struck out 10, first pitch 7:05. I'm Ryan Baldwin from 96.7 and 1310 The Ticket.
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15: The heat index today, 111 degrees.
16: I walked out and it's...
15: Another hot one on tap across North Texas. And to talk about it, our chief meteorologist, Brad Martin, joins us in studio now. Clayton and Sybil with you till 9. Brad, today could be a potentially deadly and dangerous day.
17: Yeah, this is going to be one of the worst we've had this year. We're looking at actual highs between 105 and 107 this afternoon. We hit 106 here yesterday. And so we're looking to go right back up there again today. We could exceed that because right now we're starting off in the mid-80s, and it's not going to get much cooler between now and 7:30 this morning. So just be aware of that. We're already under heat advisory because temperatures did not fall below 80. That's part of the criteria. And then we're looking at a high around 106 again today. Heat stress index, as you mentioned, 111 in the shade. The wet bulb globe temperature, which kind of dictates activity during the hottest part of the day, is 87. That's based on our dew point, our relative humidity, nothing but sunshine and very little wind. So we have 87. That's how I've computed it. And at 87, that means if you're going to work outside for 30 minutes, you have to stop and take rest, shade, and water for another 30 minutes. You can work only 30 minutes out of the hour, or then you have to go inside, take it easy, come back out, and do a little more work.
18: Is that also 2 to 7, like those hours, or is
17: Yeah, I would say 2 to sunset, but yeah, 2 to 7. Mm-hmm. Okay. Yeah, that'll help.
15: And Brad, we're running a little bit short on time here, but I thought I'd just squeeze this in. A lot of people have been asking you, it's been so hot this year. Is this the hottest it's ever been? And how does this compare to 1980? And that's often the year that's thrown around as the massive heat wave in Dallas. Yeah.
17: I lived through that in 1980 in a brown, unair-conditioned Chevy Vega.
15: Oh, my.
17: And newborn.
15: You survived.
17: Newborn, and our daughter was just 1 month old back then.
18: Aww.
17: But anyway, we survived. The difference is here, the heat is worse now because we have more concrete, more glass, more asphalt, all this pavement, that sort of thing. It soaks up all that heat during the day, the solar energy, and then it releases it at night. So if you are getting these temperatures over a more rural area that has grass and trees and things like that, it would feel cooler. But a couple of old school things you probably ought to do, carry an extra thermos of water or maybe a cooler of ice and water with you whenever you get in the car to go someplace. Mm-hmm. You don't know when you're going to get stranded on the side of the road in a traffic jam or maybe your car breaks down.
15: Yeah.
17: Also, what we did in a little house in Oak Cliff years back in that day, we had two window units. That's all we had. But around sunset, maybe 7, 7:30, 8 o'clock, I'd go out and I would wet down the side of the home, wet down the side. These were asbestos shingles, you know, and no insulation, but wet down the roof and the west and south sides of the home. And I've done that in Coppell too. It does stop the heat gain from moving inside, and it gives your air conditioners a chance to catch up. So that's an old school thing.
18: Interesting.
15: Good stuff. Yeah. Nice tips. Brad Martin.
17: Hang in there.
15: Appreciate it. 6:56. We'll check back in with you. We got hard news coming up 5 minutes from right now. Fox News Radio is next. Here's traffic with Julie DeHardy.
19: Still have our closure on 121 into Fort Worth, westbound at Riverside. It's about a half hour backup. You have to sit through the stoplight. You might want to go to Belknap. And then if you're trying to travel on I-20, the eastbound side at Business 287, we have a wreck in the left lane, so traffic's backed up about 10, 15 minutes for those folks. 635 westbound Webb Chapel, it's two left lanes and a good 15-minute ride. 75 southbound Spring Creek Parkway, the accident sits in the HOV lane to the left. Traffic still held up for about 5 to 10 minutes, and we do have 35E northbound Colorado sitting in the left lane, and that's about a 10-minute drive. With Cliff Right Now traffic on the 5s, I'm Julie DeHardy.
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11: It's a hoax. I'm Dave Anthony, Fox News. That's what President Trump is telling voters in Alaska on primary day, warning them not to back an imposter in a Senate race with about a dozen candidates.
1: Two of them are named Dan Sullivan. Dan J. Sullivan, a retired teacher, and incumbent Republican Senator Dan S. Sullivan, who is seeking a third term. And President Trump is up early this morning, already posting online, Alaska, be careful, vote for the real Dan Sullivan today.
11: Fox's Alex Hogan. The other Dan Sullivan insists his campaign is not a sham. Among those also trying to unseat Senator Dan Sullivan, former Democratic Congresswoman Mary Peltola, the top four in today's primary advanced to November. There are also primaries in Wyoming and Florida, where Democratic Socialists are challenging two more House Democrats. Oliver Larkin hoping to unseat Congressman Jared Moskowitz, making immigration enforcement a big issue.
8: What it does is it endangers us. We do not need ICE to keep our communities safe.
11: In California, there's a special election to replace ex-Democratic Congressman Eric Swalwell. And the winner will be a Democrat. Aisha Wahab and Melissa Hernandez advanced in a June runoff to the primary to today's runoff. Meanwhile, Fox's Todd Pyro has an update on a Swalwell controversy.
9: Swalwell admitted to FBI agents that he had, quote, physical relations with suspected Chinese intel operative Christine Fang on a, quote, handful of occasions.
11: Though the ex-congressman is not facing any charges in that.
9: All of this unfolding months after Swalwell resigned from Congress and dropped his run for California governor after unrelated allegations of rape and sexual assault.
11: Still no end in sight to the conflict with Iran, which again this morning insists the Strait of Hormuz will remain closed for shipping the day after President Trump insisted.
13: We have total control over the Strait. Now, they can be a nuisance. They can put a mine in the water, and people don't like having mines hit their billion-dollar ships.
11: Another ship was hit with another projectile today going through the strait. 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
15: Good morning. It's 7:03 at DFW's Morning News. The 18th of August in back to school for a lot of us. It's week number two for a bunch of folks in North Texas. And if you haven't gone back yet, well, your time is near.
18: Mm-hmm. Clock is ticking.
15: HPISD, Highland Park starts tomorrow, I believe. And private schools going back this week. And then everybody, for the most part, should be back. We are getting you back into the classroom here at DFW's Morning News. A little too early, in my opinion, because it's hot as hell. Dangerously hot as you go back to school. You know, there was one state lawmaker we talked about last week who says it's just too hot to go back.
18: Mm-hmm.
15: And we need to push the date of returning to school back because it's dangerously hot.
18: Mm-hmm.
15: I mean, I can understand that concern right now.
18: Absolutely, especially with outdoor practices.
15: Oh, yeah. Oh, yeah. That's the other part of this is can't we just start the season a little bit later?
18: Mm-hmm.
15: I don't know. It's Texas, y'all. All right. We've been dealing with this heat for a while. But as Brad said, it feels hotter.
18: Yeah.
15: There's more buildings around here.
18: And if you have to do 30 minutes outside, then you have to take a 30-minute break in shade with water.
15: Yeah. Be mindful of that for sure. Otherwise, it's tough to come back. You know, you start to get that headache from being outside in the heat.
18: Yeah.
15: And you're done.
18: Mm-hmm.
15: So, all right. Keep it cool. Stay hydrated. We do have a lead story to get to this morning. Tragedy in parts of Fort Worth. A wrong-way crash kills three people on 121. Civil officials are calling this a really tragic scene.
18: And WFAA's Janelle Fort is on site.
23: Heartbreaking is probably the best way to describe the scene out here this morning. We just got done speaking with police who walked us through how all of this unfolded. They say a Jeep was traveling the wrong way up here on 121, hit one car, kept going, and then slammed into another car. And that was that fatal wreck. You can see the scene up here on this embankment, all of the heavy police presence, the Fort Worth fire also up there, a very sprawling scene at this point in the morning. But I also want you to take a closer look because we have a little bit better video of just how devastating this crash is. So police told us that the Jeep was going eastbound in the westbound lanes of 121 around 1:20 this morning. The first car it came up on had three people inside. That driver tried to move out of the way, but police say the Jeep still clipped the back of the driver's side of that car. Thankfully, none of those people were seriously hurt, but police say that Jeep, it kept going the wrong way and then hit a sedan head on. Now, there were four people inside that sedan, three adults and a child. The driver of the Jeep died here at the scene, and two women riding that sedan also died. Now, the man driving that sedan and a child who's only about 10 or 11 years old were taken to the hospital. Fortunately, police say both of them are expected to survive. Here is what police told us this morning about this crash.
24: This is a very tragic scene. You know, we have officers up there. We were up there ourselves, and it's a horrific accident. So again, please, please do not drive impaired. Do not drive distracted. Whatever it may be, focus on what's on the roadway and do your best to get home safe.
23: And you can hear just how heavy this is for everyone out here. Investigators are now working to figure out how that Jeep ended up on the wrong side of the highway in the first place. And of course, this is going to have a big impact on your commute here this morning. As with crashes that are deadly, it's going to be several hours before 121 opens back up. So this is a part of your morning commute. You definitely want to know this is going on. So I want to get over to traffic anchor Erica Lopez for a better look at the traffic impacts of this deadly wreck.
15: That's Janelle Fort, WFAA-TV. What we're going to do is check in with our traffic lady. That's Julie DeHardy. She's covering this for us as well as we hit the roads with traffic right now. It's the big story.
19: We do have a closure in Fort Worth with a serious accident on 121 westbound at Riverside. About a 30-minute backup now. You could use Belknap instead. Also, a couple of problems on I-20 eastbound at the East Loop. The left lane's blocked in the backup at campus. The right lane's blocked, so at least 30 minutes through that mess. If you're trying to travel into downtown Dallas, north on I-35 at Colorado, we had a stall in the left lane. An extra 5 minutes. And 635 westbound has an accident at Webb Chapel in the two left lanes. An extra 15 minutes for you. And we've got a drag in traffic with the HOV lane being blocked on southbound 75 Spring Creek Parkway, an extra 5 minutes through the area. With Cliff Right Now traffic on the fives, I'm Julie DeHardy.
0: We are already under heat advisory through 2 this afternoon, and that gets stepped up to an extreme heat warning from 2 to 7 this afternoon and evening. You want to take this weather warning just as seriously as you would take any severe thunderstorm warning. It's that dangerous today. Sunny, dangerously.

0: leave downtown in the next few years, but they're going to remain co-tenants for at least 4 more years when their leases end. Those franchises have split revenues and expenses at the AAC since its opening in 2001.
1: So before that place gets abandoned, they're going to have a tri-tenants. Because the Wings are going to be there too. The Wings, the Stars, and the Mavericks. The Wings announced, was it last week or the week before, that they're going to play all their home games at the American Airlines Center next year. You know, they were going to move, and I think still plan on moving to Memorial Coliseum by the Convention Center in downtown.
0: Mm-hmm.
1: But the plans on that keep getting kicked back. So they're going to play at the AAC next year. Now, it's during the summer.
0: Yeah.
1: So the seasons don't coincide, but still, that's three tenants. That's three different tents to the locker room.
0: Exactly. And they already have pictures of some of the star players like Paige Beckers and AZ Foot out in the plaza because we work in Victory Plaza and you can see their pictures on the flags.
1: Yeah. Yeah. They've already got the flags out. I think they have two more, maybe just one more game this season. So they're already getting accustomed to it.
0: Nice.
1: But that place is going to get busier before it eventually gets abandoned.
0: Mm-hmm.
1: At least we'll be able to say goodbye over the next 6 years.
0: Definitely.
1: You know, like 3 years from now, we're going to forget that it's even going away. It's just all the talk right now because the plans are being made.
0: Right.
1: And then it'll be gone, but not for a while. 710 at DFW's Morning News. Let's get a check on your money this morning. Here's Spencer McGowan with Net Worth Radio.
2: 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DocuSign down 16%, Salesforce down 27%, and PDF Adobe down 67%. Last year's big winner, Palantir, is even down 4% so far this year. The premise that AI will make software obsolete. Spencer McGowan, News and Information, 570 and 96.3 HD2 FM KLIF.
1: All right, Spencer, appreciate the premise. It's 7:11 at DFW's Morning News, and coming up at 7:15, we got traffic and weather, then sports at 7:17. We'll hop into trending topics at 7:18 this morning. A drive-in theater in North Texas is closing after more than a decade. We'll tell you where and which one, plus more details on the death of actress Hayden Panettiere. That and other trending topics headed your way on 570 KLIF.
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15: 7:15 at DFW's Morning News. Clayton Neville and Sybil Summers. Dangerous heat out there. We'll get to that in a moment. But first, traffic with Julie DeHarty.
16: In Fort Worth, we do have a closure on 121 westbound at Riverside and at least a 30-minute backup. You could always go to Belknap instead. Then 20, the eastbound side at the East Loop, there's a wreck in the left lane, and at campus, one in the right lane, so the combo delay is at least a half hour. If you're traveling 635 LBJ westbound at Webb Chapel, this wreck's in the two left lanes, a good 20-minute delay through there, and they just cleared our southbound 75 Spring Creek, but it's still backed up for about 15 minutes. With Cliff Wright, now traffic on the fives, I'm Julie DeHarty.
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18: Our weather today is just as life-threatening as any other severe weather warning any other time of the year. We're going to be sunny and dangerously hot this afternoon with highs of 105 to 107. We're already under a heat advisory this morning. We'll go under an extreme heat warning at 2 this afternoon through pretty much sunset. 105 to 107 for the high today, clear and warm, 82 for the low tonight. Sunny continued hot, 106 tomorrow, 105 Thursday, 104 on Friday. And through the weekend, Saturday, Sunday, and Monday, high temperatures each day will be at or above 100 degrees, no rain. I'm meteorologist Brad Barton.
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21: Cowboys training camp rolls on in Oxnard. The deadline to cut down to 53 is in 12 days. Brian Schottenheimer on his philosophy for roster trimming.
22: All the guys have been informed of why we're making those decisions. Nothing's finalized, but we're trying different combinations of people. And some guys have earned the right to move up and get different reps, and other guys maybe need to play a little bit better, so they're going to lose a rep or two. But we're a long way from being done.
21: Cowboys preseason continues Saturday against the Cardinals. Rangers facing rookie Jackson Kent and the Nationals tonight. Just the second career start for the lefty. He gave up 3 runs and 4 innings in his debut, first pitch at 7:05. Rangers enter the series in a cluster of teams vying for the final wild card spot in the AL. Baltimore, Texas, and Detroit all tied for the last playoff spot. 3 more teams within a game and all 6 playing tonight. I'm Ryan Baldwin from 96.7 and 1310 The Ticket.
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15: We're hitting trending topics at DFW's Morning News, 7:18 on the Morning News. And a quick reminder, the newsmakers come to talk right here on this program, and that includes our divorce lawyer, Jennifer Hargraves. We've been talking to her a lot, haven't we?
19: Mm-hmm. I love her.
15: Another conversation with DFW's compassionate divorce attorney, Jennifer Hargraves, coming up at 7:40 this morning. We're actually talking about something serious. Apparently, there's policy objectives within the Texas GOP to end the pathway to an easy divorce.
19: Yeah.
15: What exactly does that look like or not look like? We'll get into that coming up at 7:40. Then at 8:30, the new CEO at the the Medal of Honor Museum over in Arlington is going to join us. They've got new leadership over there.
19: Yes, they do.
15: And we're going to talk to him at 8:30. And then at 8:40 this morning, David Holt with Consumer Energy Alliance is going to join us to talk about the impact of heat on electricity. Because while it looks like the grid will hold up, there's still an impact mm-hmm. on electricity when it comes to the heat. He'll tell us exactly what that is and how it impacts us coming up at 8:40 this morning. We're jam-packed over the next hour and a half. Right now, though, I want to mention before we jump into what's trending that Fort Worth police say all westbound lanes of Highway 121 still shut down in Fort Worth because of a crash that killed 3 people. You've heard it in the headlines for the last hour and a half or so. You've heard it with Julie DeHarty. Well, it's still an issue. The crash happened just before 1:30 this morning in the westbound lanes of Highway 121 near Riverside. Officers were notified that a Jeep was traveling the wrong way. Eastbound in the westbound lanes, officials say one adult was driving the car. We're still waiting more information, but we do know that three people have died as a result of that crash and the highway shut down. Stay tuned. We'll have more on what's going on the roads with that with Julie DeHardy in about 6 minutes. Okay, now we can get into what's trending nationally.
19: And for that, we turn to CJ Papa, who has today's Daily Snapshot.
1: It's August 18th, and this is your Fox Daily Snapshot. Today is Never Give Up Day, which can be easier said than done. Stay motivated, be positive, and don't quit. Also on this day in 2020, Joe Biden, formally nominated as the Democratic Party's presidential candidate.
7: Well, thank you very, very much. From the bottom of my heart, thank you all. It means the world to me and my family.
1: This taking place during the first ever virtual convention due to the COVID-19 pandemic. Larry Bird, one of the greatest basketball players of all time, retires on this day in 1992 at the age of 35 after winning gold 10 days earlier as part of the Dream Team in the Barcelona Olympics. Born on this day in 1952, actor Patrick Swayze of Roadhouse, Ghost, and Dirty Dancing.
8: Nobody puts baby in the corner. But I always do the last dance of the season. This year somebody told me not to. So I'm going to do my kind of dancing.
1: I'm CJ Papa, and that's your Fox Daily Snapshot.
15: All right, CJ Papa getting us ready for the news day that lies ahead. We got more trending topics to knock out, so let's get straight to it. The Tupac murder trial continues. Michelle Polino takes us back to the 1990s. Not quite. God, I can't believe this is playing out in 2026.
9: I know.
15: Tupac's murder trial.
11: Opening statements kicked off Monday in the murder trial of Tupac Shakur. Dwayne Keefe D. Davis is charged with murder with a deadly weapon with intent to promote, further, or assist a criminal gang. He's pleaded not guilty and faces life in prison if convicted. Prosecutors tell Judge Carly Kearney that Davis was the shot caller who orchestrated the killing and that they have the details in his memoir as proof. While Davis's attorney, Michael Sanf, says the state believes they have evidence.
12: But really, at the end of the day, you have to ask yourself if what they're saying is really truth or fiction.
11: Davis said he used a ghostwriter for his memoir, never read it. Michelle Polino, Fox News.
15: All right, Michelle Polino, what was the deal with this again? Like, why did it take so long?
9: I'm not sure, and I always thought it was like Suge Knight related, and there was a trial there, and there's just so much unfolding.
15: I know, and I know we need to take a deeper dive into this, or I guess we could if we really wanted to have all the facts, but I do remember, I don't know when it was, like 2 years ago, sometime recently, where there was a development in the case.
9: Mm-hmm.
15: So maybe Keefe D like wasn't a suspect for a long time, and then I guess became one, and then was arrested.
9: That is probably what it is, yeah. And
15: but
9: now he's on
15: Suge
9: trial.
15: Suge Knight go to jail?
9: Yeah, but maybe it was for something different.
15: I gotta watch another 90s crime rap documentary.
9: Oh, he's on
15: Should
9: trial.
15: Knight go to jail?
9: Yeah, but maybe it was for something different.
15: I gotta watch another 90s crime rap documentary or something to get
9: too.
15: To beef up. 7:22 at DFW's Morning News. Now we gotta get to another sad story.
9: Actress Hayden Panettiere is dead at 36 years old, and Fox's Christina Coleman has details.
13: Law enforcement sources tell TMZ that a friend of the 36-year-old actress found her unresponsive in an apartment in Greenville, South Carolina, and called 911. Panettiere was pronounced dead at the apartment. TMZ reports that Narcan was found at the scene. Officials have not confirmed her cause of death yet. She's known for her star roles in Nashville, Heroes, Remember the Titans, and much more. She also detailed the challenges she faced in a memoir, including addiction, domestic abuse, and being exploited as a child from all the stardom. She says during her battle with substance abuse, she gave custody of her daughter to her former fiance, Ukrainian boxer Vladimir Klitschko.
9: Panettiere is the fifth youngest Grammy nominee.
15: So, what did she sing again?
9: She's... I don't know
15: Nashville?
9: That she sang anything. She was in Nashville.
15: So she
9: was
15: a singer then, right? Oh, Grammy. She had to have some pipes.
9: Oh, yeah, you're right. Okay. So.

0: I don't know.
1: Maybe it was from Nashville. Maybe it was something in there.
0: Well, if she's the fifth youngest, I mean, Anna Paquin, I believe. Oh, no, she was nominated for an Oscar when she was really young.
1: Yeah, I mean, Hayden Panettiere was a childhood star.
0: Yes, but Grammy would entail music, yeah. So she must have sung in something.
1: Maybe she sang.
0: I did see her singing on the Rosie O'Donnell show. I saw a YouTube clip of that, and she had a great little voice. She was doing Britney Spears, and so maybe she had some singing role or an album.
1: Usually, like, those childhood actors and actresses are just entertainers across the board.
0: Yeah.
1: It's like, which one's going to hit? The acting, the singing, or the entertaining?
0: Exactly.
1: Yeah, for Justin Timberlake, it was the singing.
0: Mm-hmm.
1: For Ryan Gosling, it was the acting.
0: Yes, and then there's always the dancing, which was a Britney Spears specialty.
1: Yes.
0: So
1: she took on the stripping role as well. And the knife handling as well. Britney Spears took that on. The cutlery belongs to her.
0: Yes.
1: All right, 7:24 at DFW's Morning News. I want to go over to Fort Worth where the Coyote Drive-In Theater is closing next month after 14 years. Did you ever catch a drive-in there?
0: No, and I'm bummed now.
1: Stranded at the drive-in, branded. A fool. Remember that?
0: No. What is that? Is it country?
1: No. That was from Greece. John Travolta.
0: Okay. You probably sang it way out of tune.
1: No, I did. Excuse me.
0: I would know it if it was like
1: Stranded
0: done.
1: At the drive-in.
0: Like
1: yeah, I think I did. I think I did sing that. That's completely the wrong key. Stranded at the drive-in. I don't know. I don't remember. We can make it up. We can make our own country song about the coyote.
0: Of course.
1: The Coyote Drive-In Movie Theater going out of business. The Tarrant Regional Water District exercised its right to terminate the drive-in's lease. Construction starts this fall on two new canals and a 3-acre park where the drive-in now stands. I love drive-in movies. I used to go to one out in East Texas all the time.
0: Mm-hmm. Do they charge? I know they do like by the person, but if you have your 19 children with you, do they charge for each kid or is it just like a lump sum for the fam?
1: I think they charged per car.
0: Wow.
1: I really do. I think
0: per
1: they
0: car,
1: did.
0: That's good.
1: Yeah, but if you only have like two people in there, I think it's the same as if you have five.
0: I don't remember
1: how they did that.
0: Okay. I always thought it was per head, and that's why they would smuggle their friends in, like, the trunk.
1: I know they got you with the concessions. Like,
0: oh,
1: that's where they made
0: sure.
1: a lot of their money.
0: Yeah.
1: You see, like, rats running by outside. They're like, it's okay, it's outside. Don't worry about it. 7:26 at DFW's Morning News. That's what's trending. Coming up on the other side of 7:30, we've got more hard news for you, including numbers from Tarrant County officials about Operation Red Card during this year's FIFA World Cup. We'll crunch those numbers for you. And have you been flocked? Websites now help you see if your vehicle's being tracked by those dangerous, pesky flock cameras.
0: Hmm.
1: And are they really dangerous and pesky? We're going to get into that conversation coming up. Right now, let's check traffic. Here's Julie DeHardy.
2: We're completely shut down on 121 westbound at Riverside. You have to exit and go through the stoplight there. Traffic's backed up to Haltom Road, so that's going to take you probably about 40, 45 minutes. 20 eastbound, they cleared up the wreck at the East Loop, but they still have the run in at campus in the right lane. It's about a 20-minute drive through there. Just wrapped up our 635 westbound Webb Chapel, still left you about a 15-minute delay. And 35 east southbound at 190 in Carrollton, there's a wreck in the right lane, and that's about 15 minutes. With Cliff right now, traffic on the fives, I'm Julie DeHardy.
3: Our weather conditions today could be very dangerous. We're under a heat advisory through 2 this afternoon, and that steps up to an extreme heat warning between 2 and 7 this evening. The heat is going to be very stressful. If you have to work outside, get about 15 minutes of work done, and then put yourself under shade, rest, air conditioning if possible, and plenty of water to replenish your fluids. Today, sunny, dangerously hot, highs between 105 and 107. And the heat stress index near 111 this afternoon. Winds out of the south, 5 to 10. Clear and warm, 82, no cooler than that overnight, probably. Tomorrow, sunny, continued hot with a high of 106. Thursday, 105. Friday, sunny, hot, and humid with a high of 104, 109 for the heat stress index Friday afternoon. And both days this weekend will be well above 100 degrees. I'm meteorologist Brad Barton.
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1: It's 7:31 in DFW's morning news. Clayton Neville and Sybil Summers. Sun coming up over DFW as we get things going and you prepare to tackle the news day that lies ahead. Let's do it. Turn it up!

0: the pulse on the headlines here at DFW's Morning News. And while we typically want to focus on global headlines in this particular segment, we have some big local news that we need to lead with, Sybil Summers.
1: Especially because it could affect your commute to work.
0: Yeah.
1: Fort Worth police say all westbound lanes of State Highway 121 are shut down due to a crash that killed three people. The crash happened just before 1:30 this morning in the westbound lanes of 121 near Riverside Drive. Officers were notified that a Jeep was traveling eastbound in the westbound lanes. Officials say an adult was driving the car.
0: And the word that we've heard from reporters on the scene, tragic.
1: Yes.
0: A true tragedy on 121 in Fort Worth near Riverside. We'll have more details coming up here in just a few minutes. WFAA-TV is on scene for us, so stay tuned. Plenty more on that developing story. Some global headlines to talk about in the meantime. With the Memorandum of Understanding officially expiring, both the U.S. and Iran have indicated that the status quo will remain with no diplomatic solution in sight. Fox's Trey Yingst is in Tel Aviv, Israel for us.
2: Another vessel was targeted in the Strait of Hormuz with an unknown projectile. While Iran and Oman continue talks about the strait, the U.S. naval blockade remains in place, and President Trump has warned Oman against getting in the way as he pursues a better deal.
3: We're in there for one reason. Iran cannot have a nuclear weapon.
2: The Iranians have also released new statements about the conflict, with the country's president, Masoud Pezeshkian, saying in part, patience, solidarity, and hope are the keys to Iran's resilience in the face of ever-increasing external pressures and threats.
0: United States, Special Envoy Jared Kushner has said that progress toward demilitarizing Gaza could begin in the next 30 days or so. That's the latest from the Middle East.
1: And in politics, the latest Democrat versus Socialist showdown takes place today. Here's Alex Hogan with more details.
4: There in Alaska, a highly watched primary is playing out, pitting both Republicans named Dan Sullivan against each other. That includes the incumbent, Dan Sullivan, who is seeking a third term. The race also includes former Congresswoman Mary Peltola. Now moving over to Florida. In South Florida, the 25th Congressional District, DSA-backed candidate Oliver Larkin is challenging Democratic Representative Jared Moskowitz, making immigration enforcement a central issue. And in Florida's redrawn 20th Congressional District, self-described Democratic Socialist Elijah Manley is challenging longtime Democrat Debbie Wasserman Schultz, where ICE has also been a key part of that campaign.
1: And the general election is this November.
0: 7:35 at DFW's Morning News. We only have about 60 seconds left here, but Sybil, I was wondering, have you ever been flocked? How many times have you been flocked?
1: Well, let's not go there.
0: Huh?
1: Not doing body counts or
0: flocked.
1: Anything. Oh.
0: Flock cameras.
1: Okay, yes.
0: Flock cameras.
1: Then I probably have.
0: So websites now help you see if your vehicle's been tracked by a controversial network of AI surveillance devices. There's been a buzz about this, not only here, but all over the country.
5: Cameras and license tag readers operated by the company Flock Security continue to cause controversy among privacy advocates who claim the devices allow law enforcement to conduct warrantless searches. But now websites are allowing the public to make searches of data stored by Flock's network to see if perhaps one's vehicle has been tracked. The website can conduct searches based on license tag number, though the sites advise the data may be incomplete or not up to date. If the website says a license tag number has been tracked, it's because it's both been photographed and searched for by police. Evan Brown, Fox News.
0: And feel free to tell me to go flock myself, Sybil Summers, if you'd like to. I will.
1: But that's the database, though. Now you're just putting your info in another big, massive, you know, literally database. And so that's just more in privacy invasion, if that's what people are worried about.
0: Yeah, but like, how else are they going to ticket you for running it?
1: Yeah.
0: I mean, like, so you're just saying, all right, fine. The tolls are free. Wild Wild West on the roads again. If that's what we're saying, then sure, let's do that.
1: Yeah.
0: I'm okay with that.
1: I think it's to be used for more than just tolls, though, like finding criminals when they're on the run and things like that. I mean, they found my mom when she went on her joyride with dementia.
0: Yeah. I mean, you can find the bad in anything.
1: Mm-hmm.
0: Like, you can turn anything into something corrupt.
1: Yeah. And I feel like there's cameras everywhere. We are always under surveillance in whatever public building, whatever street we're walking down, anywhere you go except your own home.
0: Yeah.
1: And sometimes people even have them there.
0: I'm recording on my daughter daughter's phone right now and she doesn't even know it. And I'm talking about it on the radio.
1: Whoa.
0: Yeah, she has no idea. Mm-hmm. 7:37 at DFW's Morning News. And coming up after 7:40, our divorce lawyer joins us, Jennifer Hargraves. Among the policy objectives adopted by the Texas GOP earlier this summer, ending the pathway to an easy divorce. Once again, back on the Republican agenda. We'll tell you what exactly they're looking to do coming up. Right now, let's check traffic. Here's Julie DeHardy.
6: Just opened everything up on 121 westbound at Riverside. We still have some delays coming that way from Haltom Road. It won't take long to clear it out, maybe about 10 minutes if you're stuck at the end of the backup. 20 eastbound at campus is in the right lane. That's about 5 minutes to get through. And we do have a problem in the right lane of the Carrollton area. This is 35 east southbound at 190, and traffic's backed up for about 15 minutes. With Cliff Right Now Traffic on the Fives, I'm Julie DeHardy.
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9: We are already under a heat advisory through 2 this afternoon, and that gets stepped up to an extreme heat warning from 2 to 7 this afternoon and evening. You want to take this weather warning just as seriously as you would take any severe thunderstorm warning. It's that dangerous today. Sunny, dangerously hot. Highs today 105 to 107, heat stress index 111, winds out of the south 5 to 10. Clear and warm tonight, lows 80 to 82. Tomorrow, sunny, continued hot with high of 106, southwest winds 5 to 10. Thursday, sunny and 105, Friday 104, Saturday 105, and we're looking at 100-plus temperatures all the way through the weekend into early next week. I'm meteorologist Brad Barton.
1: 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Right now, 84 in Dallas, 85 in Fort Worth.
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1: I wouldn't miss anything. You know why? Because we've got the stuff that matters.
2: That is what's important to me.
1: A pulse on the Metroplex. Clayton Neville, Sybil Summers, Garrett Tarango in for Dan Wilson. And Sybil, among the policy objectives adopted by the Texas GOP earlier this summer, ending the pathway to an easy divorce is once again back on the Republican agenda heading into the 90th legislature.
3: So no-fault divorce. Divorce allows spouses to end a marriage without proving that the other spouse did something wrong, like cheating or abuse. And it also means one spouse generally doesn't have to agree to the divorce.
1: Yeah. And the compassionate Dallas divorce attorney, Jennifer Hargraves, friend of the show, joins us now to talk about this. Jennifer, thanks for coming on. We appreciate your time.
4: Good morning.
1: So this whole idea of ending this divorce, or excuse me, ending a marriage without proving that the other spouse did something wrong. Tell us the background on this first before we dive into what Republicans are trying to do.
4: Sure. I mean, it used to be, and in some states it still is the case, that you have to prove that you're entitled to a divorce because of the spouse's wrongdoing, either adultery or cruel treatment. But back in the 70s, they recognized that this really was not a pro-family requirement, and they did away with that. So now you can file under a no-fault provision. You don't have to prove that you're entitled to divorce. So if you want to end your marriage, you just assert that it's, you have irreconcilable differences, and then the court can grant a divorce based on the no-fault grounds. The thing that concerns me is that when we go back in time and we're requiring fault to be proven, that is not a pro-family move. In fact, that increases the cost dramatically. Lawyers make out like bandits because you know suddenly you have to have all this evidence to prove. It increases the strain and the mental toll on families, and it in some cases it can end in very devastating results. So I think this is not a pro-family move. I'm all for families. I'm all for supporting marriage. I think marriage is amazing, but we need to be talking about what is actually good for families, and doing away with no-fault divorce is not good for families.
1: Yeah, and you mentioned it. It kind of changes the game in a sense for divorce attorneys, it seems like, you know, in the sense that you might have to bring in like PIs and do some serious investigating and find evidence and mark evidence and all that. I mean, if you're literally trying to prove your case every time.
4: Yeah. And listen, I mean, I haven't done a divorce where there's not a reason for the divorce, right? People don't wake up one day and suddenly say, I'm going to wreak havoc on the life of my family and in my marriage. There's always reasons for divorce. But when you have to focus your time and energy and money on proving your reasons, you just draw a further divide. It will make co-parenting almost impossible, because once you go to trial, I mean, you can still prove grounds in a Texas divorce. That's still available to you. But once you go that route, it's very, very hard to move forward in a healthy co-parenting relationship.
1: Yeah, I mean, like, what if you want to get a divorce and it's not the other person's fault? Like, they've done nothing wrong. You're just not in love with them anymore, or I don't know, like you had an affair or something, right? I mean, those would be the reasons why that you might do it without it being the other person's fault.
4: Right. Certainly there are marriages that just come to a natural end, yeah. Right? And there are people who decide that, you know, we need to walk apart. And they're making those decisions for the best interest of their family oftentimes. I mean, you know, sometimes self-interest too. But why would you keep somebody stuck in a marriage if they don't want to be there? That's just a terrible outcome. You know, the better thing is to really focus on building healthy families and making, you know, your family life one that you want to continue and be a part of, as opposed to locking people in and really making it a prison. And also the other consequence of that is that people just won't get married.
1: Yeah. Yeah. Jennifer Hargraves is with us. We're about out of time here, but do you expect this to get any traction in the legislature?
4: You know, I don't know. I mean, this comes up every year. Like, I've watched this every legislative year. This is a discussion. But, you know, I mean, it might get some traction this year, and that really worries me, and it should worry everybody else listening.
1: All right. Jennifer Hargraves, appreciate it. Thank you so much for coming on.
4: You bet.
1: The compassionate Dallas divorce attorney, Jennifer Hargraves, 747 at DFW's Morning News. Running behind, we got some music news with our entertainment correspondent, Michelle Polino, after 7:50. Sports in 2 minutes. Here's Julie DeHarty on the roads.
5: Still pretty stacked up in Carrollton, 35 southbound at 190. There's a wreck on the right side, so you're backed up about 15, 20 minutes. Left lane's blocked in Talty. This is going to be 20 westbound at 1641. That's going to be a 10-minute backup. And the right lane's still blocked on 20 in Fort Worth, eastbound at campus, at about a 5 to 10-minute backup. With Cliff right now, traffic on the 5s, I'm Julie DeHardy.
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7: Our weather today is just as life-threatening as any other severe weather warning any other time of the year. We're going to be sunny and dangerously hot this afternoon with highs of 105 to 107. We're already under a heat advisory this morning. We'll go under an extreme heat warning at 2 this afternoon through pretty much sunset. 105 to 107 for the high today, clear and warm, 82 for the low tonight. Sunny continued hot, 106 tomorrow, 105 Thursday, 104 on Friday. And through the weekend, Saturday, Sunday, and Monday, high temperatures each day will be at or above 100 degrees, no rain. I'm meteorologist Brad Barton.
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9: Cowboys prepping for a scrimmage with Saints at training camp today. Brian Schottenheimer has a plan for the joint practice.
10: Kellen and I have kind of laid it out. It'll be very similar to what we did with the Rams. A few less reps since they have another joint coming up, but you'll see a lot of the same situational work, some of the special team stuff that we need to get done.
9: Cowboys' next preseason game is Saturday against the Cardinals. Saints rookie receiver Jordan Tyson could miss the next 2 months with a right hamstring injury he picked up last week. The number 8 overall pick in this year's draft would be out until week 6. The Rangers back at Globe Life, starting a set of 3 against the Nationals tonight. First and only series of the year between the teams. Texas took 2 of 3 in last year's matchups. First pitch 7:05. I'm Ryan Baldwin from 96.7 and 1310 The Ticket.
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1: Moving through your Tuesday morning on the 18th of August. Thanks for moving with us. Clayton Neville, Sybil Summers. We're moving quickly toward 8 o'clock. We'll have Fox News Radio, top of the hour headlines in just a few. Then we'll check in with the KLIF WBAP news team. Another sports update on Cowboys training camp in Oxnard coming up at 8:17 with our sister station, The Ticket. Right now, though, I need my music fix.
2: Yes, a trio of brothers with local ties are going back on tour. Michelle Polino tells you who.
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4: The Jonas Brothers are hitting the road again. Nick, Joe, and Kevin Jonas have announced a 45-city North American tour called the Burning Up Tour all over again, celebrating their 2008 Burning Up Tour. The run kicks off September 25th at TD Garden in Boston with stops in Toronto, Washington, D.C., Miami, Los Angeles, Seattle, and Denver before wrapping up December 21st at Prudential Center in Newark, New Jersey. Slipknot DJ and keyboardist Sid Wilson is making his exit from the band official on his own terms. Wilson changed his Instagram bio from Slipknot Gang since 1997 to Slipknot 1997 to 2026. The move comes after Slipknot confirmed it had parted ways with the 49-year-old. In a statement shared on the Instagram account for the band's Knotfest music festival, Wilson was let go earlier this month, months after a split from Kelly Osbourne. That's Fox Rocks on Fox News.
1: Yeah, I'm going to the Joe Bros.
2: You are.
1: No doubt about it. And because of me, not because of my daughters.
2: Oh, really?
1: Well, that's just because when they took me to the first concert I went to, it was in Fort Worth several months back, I loved it. Yeah. I fell in love.
2: Oh, nice.
1: Yeah.
2: Okay.
1: I mean, not really. I sung along.
2: Yeah.
1: It was fun. Like, it was more fun than I thought.
2: I didn't realize.
1: They're a big band. Yeah. Like, you know what? You know, you take the bias out. You take the little schoolgirl part out of it.
2: Right.
1: Or you really dive into the little schoolgirl part. That's what I did.
2: Did you have a t-shirt on?
1: You just go all in. Not by the end of it, I didn't. All right, 7:55 at DFW's Morning News. They're going to be in Dallas. They're going to be in San Antonio, Austin, and Oklahoma City on this big tour, too.
2: Lots of options.
1: So, yeah, lots of young girls and 30 and 40-year-old women going to this thing. And me! We'll all be there together. One big Joe Bro family. 7:55 at DFW's Morning News. And in 5 minutes, we'll have the latest on a deadly crash today in DFW. It happened on 121 in Fort Worth near Riverside. We'll have the latest as the road is back open. Julie DeHardy has a report on that right now.
6: We do have trouble in Carrollton to watch for. 35 southbound at 190. The wreck is in the right lane. It's about 10, 15 minutes from 121 to Sam Rayburn. Then 20 westbound at 1641 in Talty. There's a wreck in the left lane. That's 5 to 10 minutes. And we're still there in the right lane on 20 eastbound at campus. An extra 5 minutes for you. With Cliff right now, traffic on the fives, I'm Julie DeHardy.
7: Our weather conditions today could be very dangerous. We're under a heat advisory through 2 this afternoon, and that steps up to an extreme heat warning between 2 and 7 this evening. The heat is going to be very stressful. If you have to work outside, get about 15 minutes of work done, and then put yourself under shade, rest, air conditioning if possible, and plenty of water to replenish your fluids. Today, sunny, dangerously hot, highs between 105 and 107, and the heat stress index near 111 this afternoon. Winds out of the south, 5 to 10. Clear and warm, 82, no cooler than that overnight, probably. Tomorrow, sunny, continued hot with a high of 106. Thursday, 105. Friday, sunny, hot, and humid with a high of 104, 109 for the heat stress index Friday afternoon. And both days this weekend will be well above 100 degrees. I'm meteorologist Brad Barton.
2: 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Right now, 84 in Dallas, 85 in Fort Worth.
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17: Social media is on trial again. I'm Dave Anthony, Fox News. In particular, Meta, the owner of Facebook and Instagram.
18: The question is whether Meta knew something that users didn't. In other words, saying one thing in public, but something else in private.
17: Fox Business Network's Ashley Webster. 29 states have sued Meta, and attorneys general from four lead the case in court in Oakland. California's AG claims Meta has helped fuel a mental health crisis in children.
18: Meta is accused of designing platforms that are addictive. The tech company denies any wrongdoing. Also arguing that social media addiction is not an officially recognized psychiatric diagnosis.
17: The states want changes at Meta and damages that could top $1 trillion. Meta already lost cases related to harming teens in California and New Mexico, ordered to pay more than $900 million. Another ship hit by another projectile in the Strait of Hormuz today as Iran again insists the waterway remains closed. President Trump insists the strait's open and the U.S. controls it. Meanwhile, Fox's Trey Yingst reports from Tel Aviv there's new U.S. Israel tension.
19: Israel launched strikes against a Syrian airbase overnight, prompting U.S. Ambassador Tom Barrack to release a statement saying we are deeply concerned. He went on to say an unnecessary escalation that does not advance regional stability. Now, I spoke with a senior Israeli official about these reports, and they responded saying highly sensitive intelligence was shared with the United States in advance.
17: It's primary day in Wyoming and Florida, where Democratic Socialists are challenging two more House Democrats, Elijah Manley, running against Congresswoman Debbie Wasserman Schultz.
20: I'm not a supporter of open borders, but I'm also not a supporter of having an agency kidnapping Americans off the street like ICE has.
17: There are also primaries in Alaska. President Trump's warning voters to be careful of an imposter. A retired teacher named Dan Sullivan is one of the 15 candidates challenging GOP Senator Dan Sullivan. Republicans use Democrats are trying to trick voters. 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
4: 8:03 at DFW's Morning News. Clayton Nevels, Sybil Summers, Garrett Tarango in for Dan Wilson. A tragedy occurred earlier this morning in North Texas on the roadways. And Sybil, we've got to get straight to our lead story.
2: Yes, a wrong-way crash killed three people on 121 in Fort Worth. Officials calling it a tragic scene, and WFAA's Janelle Fort was there.
6: Heartbreaking is probably the best way to describe the scene out here this morning. We just got done speaking with police who walked us through how all of this unfolded. They say a Jeep was traveling the wrong way up here on 121, hit one car, kept going, and then slammed into another car. And that was that fatal wreck. You can see the scene up here on this embankment, all of the heavy police presence, the Fort Worth fire also up there, a very sprawling scene at this point in the morning. But I also want you to take a closer look because we have a little bit better video of just how devastating this crash is. So police told us that the Jeep was going eastbound in the westbound lanes of 121 around 1:20 this morning. The first car it came up on had three people inside. That driver tried to move out of the way, but police say the Jeep still clipped the back of the driver's side of that car. Thankfully, none of those people were seriously hurt, but police say that Jeep, it kept going the wrong way and then hit a sedan head on. Now, there were four people inside that sedan, three adults and a child. The driver of the Jeep died here at the scene, and two women riding that sedan also died. Now, the man driving that sedan and a child who's only about 10 or 11 years old were taken to the hospital. Fortunately, police say both of them are expected to survive. Here is what police told us this morning about this crash.
25: This is a very tragic scene. We have officers up there. We were up there ourselves, and it's a horrific accident. So again, please, please do not drive impaired. Do not drive distracted. Whatever it may be, focus on what's on the roadway and do your best to get home safe.
6: And you can hear just how heavy this is for everyone out here. Investigators are now working to figure out how that Jeep ended up on the wrong side of the highway in the first place. And of course, this is going to have a big impact on your commute here this morning. As with crashes that are deadly, it's going to be several hours before 121 opens back up. So this is a part of your morning commute. You definitely want to know this is going on. So I want to get over to traffic anchor Erica Lopez for a better look at the traffic impacts of this deadly wreck.
4: Janelle Fort, WFAA TV, appreciate it. I want to check in with Julie DeHardy, our traffic lady here at DFW's Morning News, because it does appear as if the road is starting to reopen over there. Still a little bit slow in spots, but Julie has a better look.
26: In the downtown canyon of Dallas, we do have a wreck eastbound I-30 before Cesar Chavez with two right lanes blocked. It's almost a half hour now as you come from Hampton. 35 east southbound 190 is in the right lane. That's about 15 minutes. 20 westbound in Talty at 741. We've got a wreck. A good 5-minute delay with the left lane taken away. Right lane still blocked on I-20 eastbound at campus, and that's about 5 to 8 minutes. With Cliff Right Now traffic on the fives, I'm Julie DeHardy.
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7: We are already under a heat advisory through 2 this afternoon, and that gets stepped up to an extreme heat warning from 2 to 7 this afternoon and evening. You want to take this weather warning just as seriously as you would take any severe thunderstorm warning. It's that dangerous today. Sunny, dangerously hot, Highs today 105 to 107. Heat stress index 111. Winds out of the south 5 to 10. Clear and warm tonight. Lows 80 to 82. Tomorrow, sunny, continued hot with high 106. Southwest winds 5 to 10. Thursday, sunny and 105. Friday, 104. Saturday, 105. And we're looking at 100-plus temperatures all the way through the weekend into early next week. I'm meteorologist Brad Barton.
2: Thank you, Brad. Currently 85 in Dallas, 82 in Fort Worth. 808 is your news time. And back to the headlines we go. Hearings begin this week as attorneys for convicted murderer Carmelo Anthony seek a new trial and a different judge. Judge John Roach presided over Anthony's murder trial in June. After his conviction, the judge said he believed the trial was fair to both sides. From the beginning, there's been speculation about possible influence of race during the case. Anthony's attorneys claim his civil rights were violated by tight restrictions on public access to the trial.
5: And the State Fair of Texas announcing lower ticket prices. After getting some feedback from fangoers last year or fairgoers, officials took a comprehensive look at the total cost of attending the fair. This year, the price for adults is going to be $2 cheaper than last year, and tickets for kids $10 every day. Two-year-old kids and younger are still free to get in. The fair also offering $10 admission for everyone after 5.

0: It's 8:15 and we're checking traffic on the fives. Here's Julie DeHardy.
1: It's still a little heavy. Eastbound I-30 from Hampton to Cesar Chavez. The wreck is gone. About a 10-minute ride through there. 35 East southbound at 190 with the right lane blocked. It'll hold you up for about 15 minutes. And everybody's on the right shoulder now, 20 eastbound at campus. So just a couple extra minutes as you pass by. With Cliff right now, traffic on the fives, I'm Julie DeHardy.
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3: Our weather today is just as life-threatening as any other severe weather warning any other time of the year. We're going to be sunny and dangerously hot this afternoon with highs of 105 to 107. We're already under a heat advisory this morning. We'll go under an extreme heat warning at 2 this afternoon through pretty much sunset. 105 to 107 for the high today, clear and warm, 82 for the low tonight. Sunny continued hot, 106 tomorrow, 105 Thursday, 104 on Friday. And through the weekend, Saturday, Sunday, and Monday, high temperatures each day will be at or above 100 degrees, no rain. I'm meteorologist Brad Barton.
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6: Cowboys in week three of training camp with three to go until the season opener. Brian Schottenheimer on how the team is faring halfway through.
7: We're 3 weeks into camp. We've had a joint. We've had a preseason game. We got another joint coming. We've made some adjustments. No, I'm not going to tell you what those adjustments are. We're creating competition.
6: Cowboys will be scrimmaging the Saints today in Oxnard. ESPN reporting the NBA does not have evidence that Clippers owner Steve Ballmer circumvented the salary cap to pay star forward Kawhi Leonard. The league has responded to the report claiming it has multiple inaccuracies. Rangers start a six-game homestand tonight against the Nationals. Texas coming off a rough road trip in which it went 2-5. First pitch 7:05. I'm Ryan Baldwin from 96.7 and 1310 The Ticket.
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0: Clayton and Sybil moving you closer to 9 o'clock this morning, and it is hot.
9: I walked out and it's
0: Like that yucky, nasty kind of heat that can bring danger and it's potentially deadly heat. Stick around, Brad Barton coming up.
10: I'm sticky, my body's on fire.
0: You know the feeling, right?
4: Oh, yeah.
0: It's an August day in DFW. That's the worst part for me, is wearing a gray shirt and getting like those deep, deep pockets of sweat that go like halfway down your torso.
4: Yeah, you gotta wear dark color so it blends in.
0: And deodorant.
4: Yes, for sure deodorant.
0: That helps some people.
4: Because when you wear light colors and then the wet shows up really dark, people can tell.
0: Yeah, yeah. You can't really see it through the black.
4: Yeah.
0: But black is really hot. It is slimming though.
4: Mm-hmm.
0: So I got a black tee on right now.
4: There you go.
0: Yeah. All right. Absorbing that heat this morning. It's yucky already. Where are we? I'm going to guess. Let's play a game. What do you think the temperature is? I say 86, but it's 87 in Dallas right now. What do you think it is in Fort Worth? Let me hit refresh.
4: 85.
0: 85. Did they just say it? He probably did. It's 83 in Fort Worth right now.
4: Ooh, okay then.
0: Yep. And on the refresh, it's now 85 in Dallas.
4: Uh-huh.
0: Still, though, it's 8 a.m.
4: I know.
0: We're knocking on the door of 90 degrees, the heat index 111 today. All right, real quickly, before we get to some lighter stuff, let's talk about what happened this morning. A wrong-way driver caused a series of collisions on State Highway 121. We've been talking about it all morning long. It happened in Fort Worth, leaving three people dead and two others hospitalized.
4: So police say the driver of a Jeep traveling eastbound in the westbound lanes clipped a vehicle before then crashing head-on into a sedan that was carrying four people. The driver of the Jeep and two adult passengers in the sedan died at the scene, while the sedan's driver and a young child were taken to the hospital and are expected to survive.
0: Our media partners, WFAA-TV, are on site. When we have more on that story, we will bring it to you. But a tragedy, three people dead in a car crash in Fort Worth on 121 near Riverside. Stay tuned. We'll have more coming up at the top of the hour. I want to get back to the death of a young actress, though, right now, Sybil.
4: Yeah, Hayden Panettiere was announced dead after she was found in her home suffering from a cardiac arrest. Fox's William LaJeunesse reports.
11: Paramedics believe the actress had overdosed on something. One dispatcher talking to another who was talking to with paramedics who found Hayden unresponsive when they arrived at the apartment.
12: Ely Bridge Road overdose.
9: CPR is in progress.
11: So that was about 2 p.m. on Sunday. 30 minutes later, medics declared Panettiere dead. At age 10, she landed that role in the movie Remember the Titans and later Ice Princess and Scream. On TV, she starred in Heroes and Nashville. 11 of her songs made it to the country Billboard Top 100. In a recent memoir, she discussed her battle with alcohol and postpartum depression and coming out bisexual. She was 36.
4: She survived by her ex-fiancé, Vladimir Klitschko, and their 11-year-old daughter.
0: Sad story, and unfortunately, it looks like this is going to be a story of a young childhood star who turned to addiction.
4: Yeah, you heard him say overdose in the call just then.
0: And just couldn't overcome it, is what it looks like. Because she recently came out and talked about it and how she had trouble being in the publicity at such a young age, or being in the public eye.
4: Mm-hmm.
0: And there she was, right back in the throes of it.
4: Yeah.
0: So more details to come, and when they develop, we'll bring them to you. 821 at DFW's Morning News. There was a hero lifeguard in California several weeks ago. We brought you this story. In fact, we talked a lot about it at the time. And we also mentioned the fact that President Trump was praising this California lifeguard. He's a teenager, I believe. Do we know how old he is? Like 17 or 19 or something
4: 16.
0: Like that? Oh, 16. That's right. That's right. We did know that. Yeah, he's 16 years old. And apparently he wants to be a firefighter. He was at the White House yesterday. His name is Ryder Williams.
12: In those dangerous moments that we have, we always try to fall back on our training. We are trained so well by many to handle that situation as best we can. So I really was thinking about how to get the boy out of the water.
0: So he spoke with President Trump yesterday at the White House. Kind of hard to hear there, but he spoke with reporters as well. Ryder Williams saved 10-year-old Nathaniel Ray. Is that his name?
4: Yeah, and he's from Dallas.
0: That's right.
4: That's what you told me earlier.
0: Yeah, he was on vacation. Yeah, and so the lifeguard went in, saved him, but the reason why it went viral is because Ryder Williams had to make a lot of lifeguard moves, for lack of a better term. He had to, like, bear hug the boy, then, like, go underneath the wave, pop back up, wait for the next one, go under, and make sure that he didn't lose grasp of the boy, which he said he never did.
4: Yeah, he had to dive headfirst into the water.
0: Yeah, that's crazy. It happened July 25th in Santa Cruz. Here's President Trump praising the California hero.
13: We have some of the people that Nathaniel and that worked so much on the whole process with Nathaniel and were with Ryder right from the beginning. And they, I guess you learned from these people. They taught you how to do what you do so well. Right?
0: Talking about the training that he got.
4: Mm-hmm.
0: And you could tell that training in that video, too. And that, again, was the whole thing. He knew exactly what to do. He knew that the number one, the most important thing to not do would be to let go of that boy.
4: Yeah. And if you notice in the video, there are onlookers who try to dash in to help. And he's like, no, no, no, because he's a professional. He knows exactly what to do. And then another lifeguard comes in and helps as well. But that's with the training, that's where it comes in.
0: Yeah, because you could think you have a hold of them and then they slip out.
4: Yeah.
0: So you got to make sure you're watching the wave, very strategic.
4: Or you try to run back toward the shore and then that giant wave just comes and overtakes you.
0: Yeah, yeah, that's the thing. And they were large waves that day, too.
4: Yeah, he knew to dive into the wave, which is just, it looks crazy, but it works.
0: Got it done, saved a life, and had a trip to the White House.
4: Mm-hmm.
0: Good for him. Ryder Williams, the real life Zach Morris. 823 at DFW's Morning News, and it's time now to get into some politics because several American states are holding primaries today as we inch a little bit closer to the midterms.
4: So voters in Alaska, Florida, and Wyoming will be voting in primaries. In Alaska, incumbent Republican Senator Dan Sullivan and former Democratic Rep. Mary Peltola are the front runners heading into the primary, but they're being challenged. Dan Sullivan is running against a field that includes another Dan Sullivan.
0: Huh.
4: President Trump called the move, quote, trickery. He said on social media that a, quote, radical left Democrats have put up another man named Dan Sullivan, and they did this to take votes away from our great senator of the same name. He insisted Democrats are trying to trick Alaskans and treat Alaskan voters with contempt.
0: Google the other Dan Sullivan, too. And
4: oh,
0: put the
4: okay.
0: two guys side by side.
4: All right.
0: One of them doesn't look like a politician. Yeah. Meanwhile, the sitting senator, Dan Sullivan, he does look like a politician. He's going after Peltola on the campaign trail and his political ads.
14: I've been a sport fishing captain for almost 50 years.
9: I asked Mary Patola to help on trawl bycatch. She shook her head and said, I'm just one person. What can I do? Typical do-nothing politician. Dan Sullivan is different. He gets results for Alaska.
4: Now, Peltola's campaign is focused on the working class.
14: We need people who are willing to set aside their own personal stock portfolio and work for Alaskans.
4: She told KTUU in Alaska that residents are feeling a financial squeeze with the high prices in grocery stores and, of course, at the pump.
15: The chokehold that Alaskans are under in terms of the rising costs.
0: Yeah, that's what's happening in Alaska. Again, there's other races happening across the country today, that being Wyoming and Florida. We're going to tell you what's at stake in those elections coming up 5 minutes from right now, so stay tuned. But right now, we got to get to what the hell did they just say?
16: What the hell? Oh, my God. No way. Yeah, yeah.
17: Oh, hell no. Get your ass on.
0: The off-the-mark sounds of the news. This one comes from Shoddy.
7: We're 3 weeks into camp. We've had a joint.
0: Well, good. I'm glad.
16: What the hell? Oh, my God. No way. Yeah, yeah.
0: Coach Bro, whatever it takes, I guess, right?
4: Yeah, it is legal there.
0: Identify with those players.
7: We're 3 weeks into camp. We've had a joint.
0: Okay, here's the context.
7: We're 3 weeks into camp. We've had a joint. We've had a, you know, we've had a preseason game. We got another joint coming. We've made some adjustments. No, I'm not going to tell you what those adjustments are. We're creating competition.
0: Because I forgot. Because we had two joints.
16: What the hell? Oh my God, no way, yeah, yeah.
0: They also had a couple joint practices, too.
4: Yes.
0: Yeah, they had that.
7: We've had a joint.
0: Okay, I know, we heard you. Mm-hmm.
7: We're 3 weeks into camp, we've had a joint.
0: Okay, that's today's edition of What the Hell Did They Just Say?
16: What the hell? Oh my God, no way, yeah, yeah.
0: We'll do it again tomorrow, just shy of 8:25. Coming up 5 minutes from right now at 8:30 this morning, we're going to speak with the new CEO of the National Medal of Honor Museum Foundation. That's coming up. First, let's check traffic with Julie DeHardy.
1: 35 southbound at 190 with a wreck in the right lane. You're going to need an extra 10 to 15 minutes to get around it. We do have some heavy traffic right now on 183. If you're trying to travel from Regal Road to I-35, it's a good 5 minute ride. And we're on the right shoulder now, 20 eastbound at campus. So just slow as you pass by. With Cliff right now, traffic on the fives, I'm Julie DeHardy.
3: Our weather conditions today could be very dangerous. We're under a heat advisory through 2 this afternoon, and that steps up to an extreme heat warning between 2 and 7 this evening. The heat is going to be very stressful. If you have to work outside, get about 15 minutes of work done, and then put yourself under shade, rest, air conditioning if possible, and plenty of water to replenish your fluids. Today, sunny, dangerously hot, highs between 105 and 107, and the heat stress index near 111 this afternoon. Winds out of the south, 5 to 10. Clear and warm, 82, no cooler than that overnight, probably. Tomorrow, sunny, continued hot with a high of 106. Thursday, 105. Friday, sunny, hot and humid with a high of 104, 109 for the heat stress index Friday afternoon. And both days this weekend will be well above 100 degrees. I'm meteorologist Brad Barton.
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0: Appreciate it, Siddle. 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
0: It's 8:32 at DFW's Morning News. Clayton Neville and Sybil Summers with the news that matters to you.
26: That is what's important to me.
0: We're headed for 8:40 this morning, at which time we're going to speak with David Holt about how hot it's going to be today and what that does for electricity. But right now we've got some news out of my favorite museum in Arlington, Sybil, no doubt about it.
4: Yes, National Medal of Honor Museum Foundation names Troy M. Bertram as the new CEO. He's a distinguished U.S. Army veteran and former Google Cloud executive, bringing three decades of leadership experience into this position.
0: Yes, and he joins us right now on the phone lines. Troy, thank you so much for coming on. We appreciate your time this morning.
27: Good morning, Clayton, and pleasure to be here.
0: And congratulations on the announcement this week. First of all, talk a little bit about the National Medal of Honor Museum and where we are as far as the progress. I mean, we've been following this thing from the very, very beginning. I remember being at the press conference when they announced that they were going to break ground on this site. And then eventually it was built. And then here we are now. So as far as the progress and this thing catching on and getting national attention, where are we in the continued development?
27: Yes, so great to know that you visited and had the experience. We opened ground opened our doors in March of 2025. This year to date, we've received over 100,000 visitors. We've reached 300,000 students nationally and over 12 school districts through our Griffin Institute adjacent to the museum. We've been voted best new museum in America by the USA Today, and one of the most beautiful museums by Frank Vitalis on the international stage. So great recognition. Our doors are open. We're welcoming visitors every day, and we'd love to welcome your audience as well.
0: And while this museum very much has a local impact, it is certainly a national museum with a lot of global interest too. Was there a lot of interest during the World Cup when people from other countries were coming in?
27: The World Cup was a unique opportunity to expose ourselves to the international customers. What our team did was a great job of moving outside the physical bounds of the museum and had an experience and engagement through food and beverage that was we were able to get visitors into the museum and tell a story and really expose what is the Congressional Medal of Honor.
0: Right.
27: Yeah. Who are the recipients?
0: And an understanding of that makes a big difference, too. I feel like you get that understanding, though, once you go into the museum, but being able to convey that message outside of the museum is important as well.
27: It is very. And we're a national foundation, right? Our objective is to be a national beacon to remember the sacrifices and services of our Medal of Honor recipients. But inside the museum, we are a gathering place to explore the American identity, our shared values, and how we choose to act together. And that's the most important mission that one can serve. And that's why I'm thrilled to be part of it.
0: Yeah.
27: Newly
0: named CEO Trey Bertram here to the National Medal of Honor Museum Foundation. Only have about 30 seconds left. I just thought, and you touched on it some, but we'd mentioned the fact that you are representing the foundation, which does go beyond the walls of the museum itself. So what are some of the things that the foundation is focused on?
27: We're sharing at being a platform to educate, tell the human side of the experience, not just the families and who these men and women were, but what did they stand for? Where were they from? Their family. And as an extension, their community that we're all part of.
0: Yeah, important stuff. Great to talk to you. Troy Bertram, CEO of the National Medal of Honor Museum Foundation. Thanks for coming on.
27: Absolutely, and look forward to hosting your listeners as guests over at the museum in Arlington, Texas.
0: All right, a true gem in our own backyard, the National Medal of Honor Museum. 8:36 at DFW's Morning News, and coming up after 8:40, we're going to speak with David Holt. What is this heat doing to the electricity? It's got to be wearing on it, right? Well, ERCOT says so far, so good. We'll get into it coming up. Right now, let's check traffic with Julie DeHardy.
1: 35 southbound in Carrollton with a wreck at 190 in the right lane. It's about a 10-minute drive through there. Also, it looks like we have an accident now on the westbound side of I-30, just past Woodhaven with about a 5-minute backup. Very slow traffic on the eastbound side of I-30 from the East Loop over to Green Oaks. It'll take you about 10 minutes. With Cliff right now, traffic on the fives, I'm Julie DeHardy.
3: We are already under heat advisory through 2 this afternoon, and that gets stepped up to an extreme heat warning from 2 to 7 this afternoon and evening. You want to take this weather warning just as seriously as you would take any severe thunderstorm warning. It's that dangerous today. Sunny, dangerously hot. Highs today 105 to 107. Heat stress index 111. Winds out of the south 5 to 10. Clear and warm tonight. Lows 80 to 82. Tomorrow, sunny, continued hot with high 106. Southwest winds 5 to 10. Thursday, sunny and 105. Friday, 104. Saturday, 105. And we're looking at 100-plus temperatures all the way through the weekend into early next week. I'm meteorologist Brad Barton.
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1: Good morning. It's 8:40 at DFW's Morning News. Clayton Neville, Sybil Summers making our way to 9 o'clock this morning. We're going to check in with David Holt coming up here in just a moment. But before we get there, Sybil, I thought I'd check in on some global headlines. Those negotiations between the U.S. and Iran have failed to yield any result as a 60-day ceasefire expires. Trey Yinks is in Tel Aviv. We need to check in with him one more time before we pass it to Kilmeade in a few minutes.
2: With the memorandum of understanding expired, both the United States and Iran have indicated the status quo will continue with no diplomatic solution in sight. Early this morning, another vessel was targeted in the Strait of Hormuz with an unknown projectile. Meanwhile, Iran and Oman continue talks about the strait. The U.S. naval blockade remains in place, and questions remain about what comes next. The Iranians have also released new statements about the conflict, with the country's president, Masoud Pezeshkian, saying in part, quote, "Patience, solidarity, and hope are the keys to Iran's resilience in the face of ever-increasing external pressures and threats."
1: All right, appreciate it. 8:42 at DFW's Morning News, and that, in fact, is what's going on overseas. You know, the thing is, with these negotiations, I feel like we've been here before with this exact same story.
3: Mm-hmm. I feel like we've done it up and down and back and forth for however many months it's been now.
1: And that would be just getting close on the negotiations. You know, President Trump has issued threats against Oman, warning the country not to get in the way of efforts to reopen the Strait of Hormuz.
3: Mm-hmm. And they've been threatening us as well, and it's just back and forth.
1: And it really has been a long time since we talked about the gaze of Hormuz, you know? The Straits of Hormuz are getting a lot of attention.
3: That's
1: still,
3: so
1: it
3: true.
1: Seems like. Yeah.
3: Yeah.
1: I don't know why.
3: I mean, who knows? Maybe they don't celebrate Pride over there.
1: That's still the funniest viral video I think I've ever seen. With all the talk of the Strait of Hormuz, what about the gaze of Hormuz? Was that not just the absolute best?
3: That is greatness.
1: It really was. Okay, so we were supposed to talk to David Holt here, our energy guy, about what it's doing for electricity, meaning the 100-plus temperatures over and over and over again. And if we can get him, we'll bring him to you. But I think the main thing can be figured out on our own is it's hot as hell.
3: Yes.
1: And we need to conserve when we can.
3: Yes.
1: Easier said than done, though, when you need that AC cranking 24/7.
3: Well, there are some tips that they have given out as far as like Atmos Energy and other and ERCOT. They say if you're gone from the house during the day and you don't have like pets, of course, you can turn it up to the 80s and then cool off when you get home.
1: Yeah.
3: I mean, that's one way to save. Also, as far as the electric goes, you can make sure that you have all your doors and windows closed because that's another factor that tends to, I mean, you know, the old, where'd you grow up in a barn if your door's left open?
1: Yeah, you got to keep that cool air in.
3: Yes, but it really does make an effect because it's hard to cool something off once it's gotten heat.
1: Yeah, we've got like a screen door in the back, and if you leave like the main door open and just leave that right now, no, sir. Like, this is not the time for that. Spring, maybe. Yeah, it's a very limited window here in this area, though.
3: Exactly.
1: Seems like. So that's what we're dealing with right now. Conserve, conserve if you can. We'll see if we can get David Holt on maybe at this time slot tomorrow. He's our energy guy, and we're going to have him on throughout the summer as long as this hot weather persists. I want to get, though, to the newsroom because there's a new TCU study out there that says American Airlines DFW hub does a lot for the Metroplex. We already knew that, but John Ingham crunches the numbers, and it's really interesting to see it.
4: A new TCU study estimates activity tied to American Airlines' massive DFW hub supports between $68.8 billion and $71.1 billion in annual economic output across North Central Texas, along with $36.8 billion to $38 billion in gross product and as many as 357,000 jobs. American employs more than 37,000 people in the DFW area. They carried more than 69 million passengers through DFW in 2024 and accounts for roughly 82% of the airport's commercial passenger traffic. At peak, American operates more than 930 daily flights from DFW to about 230 destinations in 30 countries. It also moves more than 250 million pounds of freight and mail through its DFW cargo operations each year. John Ingham, WBAP.
1: John Ingham in the WBAP KLIF newsroom. Appreciate the report. It's interesting to see all of those numbers grouped together as one. Like, we know that DFW Airport is a monster, not only locally, but globally.
3: Absolutely.
1: But some of those numbers are impressive. It employs more than 37,000 people in the Dallas-Fort Worth area.
3: I love that we are headquarters to so many big corporations like that.
1: Yeah, like 930 daily flights. I know John just said all this, but I'm seeing it written on paper and it's like, woo!
3: Yeah.
1: That's awesome. That's because we're obsessed with growth here at DFW's Morning News.
3: Exactly.
1: And if DFW Airport's not a testament to that, I don't know what is.
3: Mm-hmm.
1: Think about the way that thing has developed over the last 10, 20, 30 40 years.
3: I mean, it's still getting terminal expansions right now.
1: Yeah, that's the other thing. That's the remarkable thing is fast forward 30 years.
3: Yeah.
1: Oh my God, we're going to be doing space travel.
3: Yeah.
1: All kinds of wild stuff. I guarantee you, though, we'll be doing it first here at the airport. 8:46 at DFW's Morning News. Let's cluck around in 5 minutes and check sports in two. Here's Julie DeHardy on the roads first.
5: We have a wreck reported on the Dallas North Tollway southbound after Royal. Traffic's already backed up close to a half hour. Another collision for you, 20 westbound after Cockrell Hill in the left lane for about a 5 minute ride. Left lane's blocked on Loop 12 Walton Walker northbound on the bridge before Northwest Highway for a 5 minute delay. With Cliff Right Now traffic on the fives, I'm Julie DeHardy.
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7: Our weather today is just as life-threatening as any other severe weather warning any other time of the year. We're going to be sunny and dangerously hot this afternoon with highs of 105 to 107. We're already under a heat advisory this morning. We'll go under an extreme heat warning at 2 this afternoon through pretty much sunset. 105 to 107 for the high today, clear and warm, 82 for the low tonight. Sunny continued hot, 106 tomorrow, 105 Thursday, 104 on Friday. And through the weekend, Saturday, Sunday, and Monday, high temperatures each day will be at or above 100 degrees, no rain. I'm meteorologist Brad Barton.
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9: Cowboys training camp rolls on with a new addition in linebacker Von Miller. Brian Schottenheimer on the timeline for the future Hall of Famer.
10: I mean, he'll be a ramp up. I mean, he's going to be no different than any new player you would add. Certainly one that hasn't been in camp. You know, we're not going to rush him out there. There's no need to do that. It's more getting him around the fellas, getting him, you know, with Chidera and CP and the defensive staff. He's going to be in a ramp up. I'm pretty sure he hasn't forgot how to rush the passer or play football.
9: Cowboys have 26 days until the season opener against the Giants. Ohio State and Oregon hold the number 1 and 2 spots in the AP preseason top 25. It's the first time the top two spots have been in the same conference since 1987. And Cal Quantrill starts on the mound for the Rangers tonight against the Nationals. In two August starts, the righty has allowed 2 earned runs and struck out 10, first pitch 7:05. I'm Ryan Baldwin from 96.7 and 1310 The Ticket.
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1: 852 at DFW's Morning News. Clayton Neville, Sybil Summers, Garrett Tarango in for Dan Wilson, and it's time for the Cliff Cluck Around.

0: Got a couple of them today, Sybil Summers. Often relevant and raunchy, where do we begin?
1: Well, this is a bizarre one because there's a new plastic surgery trend called zombie filler. So this involves you, the patient, who wants to get the zombie filler, and a dead body. So okay. It's fat transfers, which that's always happened in cosmetic surgery. They use it in your face, like if you have Wayne's disease, or that's what BBLs are, the Brazilian butt lift.
0: Dead people, though?
1: No. So usually it's your own body.
0: Oh, okay. Yeah. So you're using fat of dead people to put into yourself.
1: Now that's what they're doing. Yeah. Because doctors say because of all the GLP-1 usage, patients don't have enough fat on their own bodies to have it injected. So whenever they get that gaunt look, Ozempic face is what they call it, they are now using cadavers who have donated their bodies. They use the fat from those cadavers to inject into people.
0: Why? Why can't they just eat more Twinkies or something? Like, really? Like, why don't they just
1: budget that
0: into your diet?
1: You think, where do you place it, though? Like, what? I can't determine and make sure that that goes straight to my ass. Like, it could go to my belly, and nobody wants that.
0: Now, Twinkies go straight to the ass.
1: They do?
0: Every time.
1: All right,
0: no, I don't know. I mean, I guess you're right, but these things control exactly where it goes. Well, I guess if you inject it into that part, that's where it goes,
1: Yeah, it's just that it's coming from dead people. They say it's
0: more control.
1: Yeah, okay. It's more natural than synthetic, and it tends to have faster results than other forms of filler.
0: Huh.
1: Yep.
0: Can you put them in your boobs?
1: Yes.
0: You can. Okay.
1: You can inject it anywhere.
0: So, like, you can do that instead of silicone?
1: Yeah.
0: Is that still a boob job?
1: Yes, it'd be a breast augmentation.
0: Oh, okay.
1: Yeah.
0: Huh.
1: I know.
0: Interesting. Do you get to pick your dead person?
1: I don't know. I would hope so, but no guarantees.
0: Yeah, I don't know. I think I'd rather them not tell me.
1: That it came from a dead person?
0: No, just like who the dead person was.
1: Oh.
0: I'd like to pretend.
1: I would like to pick, if that's an option.
0: I got Marilyn Monroe's boobs. That's what I'd go for.
1: See, that'd be great.
0: Yeah. All right, clicking around here at 8:54 at DFW's Morning News. I got to squeeze this one in, and this one's not raunchy, but it is very, very much relevant. Typically, we avoid hard news in this particular segment, but we got to get this thing in here before the top of the hour. There's a newborn with a serious heart condition who we've talked a lot about, baby Gabriel. He was at the center of a surrogacy fight. Well, he's undergone surgery here in our area in Texas. Fox's Lillian Wu has details.
2: The attorney for the boy's biological parents says Rumi is recuperating in the care of his parents and medical team. The baby diagnosed in utero with hypoplastic left heart syndrome, a rare life-threatening condition, which usually requires multiple surgeries in the first few years of life and which may have lifelong complications, according to the CDC. The surrogate, who lives in Alaska and claims she was asked to terminate the pregnancy, flew to Texas, which bans abortion, to give birth. The California-based biological parents have denied in court filings they intended to refuse surgery to the child. A temporary restraining order bans the surrogate, who's seeking custody of the child, from seeing or holding the baby. Lillian Wu, Fox News.
0: Interesting, because before the birth, the baby was being referred to as baby Gabriel.
1: Mm-hmm.
0: Legal process playing out still right here in our backyard. Had to squeeze it in. That's it for us. 8:55, more news coming up. Here's Traffic on the Fives with Julie DeHarty.
3: We have a wreck reported on the Dallas North Tollway southbound after Royal. Traffic's already backed up close to a half hour. Another collision for you, 20 westbound after Cockrell Hill in the left lane for about a 5-minute ride. Left lane's blocked on Loop 12 Walton Walker, northbound on the bridge before Northwest Highway for a 5-minute delay. With Cliff Right Now Traffic on the Fives, I'm Julie DeHarty.
4: Our weather conditions today could be very dangerous. We're under a heat advisory through 2 this afternoon, and that steps up to an extreme heat warning between 2 and 7 this evening. The heat is going to be very stressful. If you have to work outside, get about 15 minutes of work done, and then put yourself under shade, rest, air conditioning if possible, and plenty of water to replenish your fluids. Today, sunny, dangerously hot, highs between 105 and 107, and the heat stress index near 111 this afternoon. Winds out of the south, 5 to 10. Clear and warm, 82, no cooler than that overnight, probably. Tomorrow, sunny, continued hot with a high of 106. Thursday, 105. Friday, sunny, hot, and humid with a high of 104, 109 for the heat stress index Friday afternoon. And both days this weekend will be well above 100 degrees. I'm meteorologist Brad Barton.
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13: More Senate seats appear to be up for grabs in November. I'm Dave Anthony, Fox News. That's a new Fox Power Rankings just out in the battle for control of Congress.
14: Texas went from lean Republican to a toss-up. Michigan, based on the outcome of the vote last week at Al-Sayed, went from a lean Democrat to a toss-up as well. So now you have Alaska, Iowa, Maine, Michigan, Ohio, and Texas. We believe a half dozen states will determine the majority for the U.S. Senate.
13: Fox's Bill Hemmer, he referenced Abdul Al-Sayed, a progressive who won the Democratic primary in Michigan. Republican Mike Rogers is hoping to flip that state Senate seat for the GOP. In another toss-up state, Alaska, there's a primary today with 15 candidates challenging Republican Senator Dan Sullivan, including a retired teacher also named Dan Sullivan. Democrats are accused of trying to trick voters, but the other Sullivan rejects his claims that his campaign's a sham. It's also primary day in Florida, where two House Democrats are facing challenges from socialist progressives, including Congressman Jared Moskowitz.
15: DSA-backed Oliver Larkin is running on a platform that includes Medicare for all, free college tuition, abolishing ICE, and ending military aid to Israel. Now, Israel is a central issue in this race in the newly redrawn 25th district, which includes some of the most affluent neighborhoods with a large Jewish population.
13: Fox's Dana Marie McNichol. Meta is on trial, accused of making social media platforms addictive. Kentucky Attorney General Russell Coleman, who's one of the four state AGs leading the case after 29 states sued, tells Fox they are
16: seeking to hold this company responsible. When I say Meta, we're talking Facebook and Instagram, responsible for damaging the mental health of a generation of our kids, holding them responsible for monetizing technology that was simply unsafe.
13: Opening statements are today in the trial in Oakland, California. Meta calls the claims unsubstantiated. 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
17: 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Heroes like United States Navy Chief Shannon Kent. 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
0: I'm Clayton Neville. The Dallas Mavericks and the Dallas Stars issuing a joint statement about the American Airlines Center.
1: The AAC will continue to serve as the home of both teams at least through the 2030-31 season. Both teams plan to leave downtown in the next few years, but they will remain co-tenants at the arena for at least four more when their leases end. The franchises have split revenues and expenses at the AAC since it opened in 2001. Dallas City Manager Kimberly Beiser-Tolbert said in part, quote, "We look forward to continuing our partnership with both organizations as we work to strengthen the long-term future in our city." Sybil Summers, 570 KLIF.
0: And Fort Worth police say all westbound lanes of State Highway 121 are back open in Fort Worth after a crash that killed three people near Riverside Drive. Now 570 KLIF traffic.
23: Accident in Dallas causing some big delays. It's on the Dallas North Tollway southbound near Royal, and it's got you backed up a half hour now beyond 635. You might try Midway, possibly Preston as an alternate. Westbound 20 near Cockrell Hill and Duncanville, a wreck in the left lane. Just starting to stack things up beyond Westmoreland. With KLIF right now traffic, I'm Michael Scott.
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4: Our weather today is just as life-threatening as any other severe weather warning any other time of the year. We're going to be sunny and dangerously hot this afternoon with highs of 105 to 107. We're already under a heat advisory this morning. We'll go under an extreme heat warning at 2 this afternoon through pretty much sunset. 105 to 107 for the high today, clear and warm, 82 for the low tonight. Sunny continued hot, 106 tomorrow, 105 Thursday, 104 on Friday. And through the weekend, Saturday, Sunday, and Monday, high temperatures each day will be at or above 100 degrees, no rain. I'm meteorologist Brad Barton.
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34: Hi, everyone. So glad you're there. I'm here, 48th and 6th in Midtown Manhattan, 15th floor. Don't try to find me. You couldn't get through security anyway. I did have to go down to Times Square. It's kind of interesting. Right where Good Morning America used to be for big announcement for IndyCar. They're going to be racing around the Beltway for their road race over the weekend. So it's pretty historic. They're going to ring NASDAQ bell. But just being there, I'm amazed at a couple of things. Number one, to see Good Morning America is totally shut down. I don't know where they moved to, but they used to dominate Times Square, you know, so that's gone. We should probably move down there, maybe just the radio show. Number two is nobody's wearing suits anymore. I don't know if you've noticed, Allison, did you notice this? That when you walk through Manhattan, nobody's wearing a suit. You know, you used to see people, everyone's wearing a suit. They're going somewhere. You got NASDAQ there. You have people. Nobody seems to be working. So crowded. But no one's dressed up. I mean, I look like an anomaly dressed up to go to work. Do you notice this?
2: I mean,
34: because you work to Port Authority.
2: Yes. Two things with that. There is like that Midtown uniform, right? All the guys just have the long sleeve shirt or shorts with the vest. Like that's sort of what I feel like most men wear now. But then the other thing is, and especially in Times Square, there's so many just mentally ill and homeless people. Like that's what I'm, you know, mainly see.
34: Yeah. At that time. I don't even know if you can disseminate homeless who are mentally ill. There's also encampments way on the west side. They say it's getting bigger and bigger. We just allow it, just like it's Los Angeles, just allows it. Why would we allow this?
2: That's a good question. Hopefully when the winter comes, they'll flee. It'll be too cold.
34: Governor Gilmore coming up shortly, simulcast with Stuart Varney. So let's get to the big three.
3: Number three.
5: He didn't know what was offensive about it. He said he didn't even understand. We had to, you know, cover up, put on our Atlanta Dream shirts instead of our XXXY.
34: Yeah, XXXY, that is a type of brand of shirt at a WNBA game they found offensive. So the WNBA made them take off their shirts. Can you imagine this? Pay $1,000 for seats. Say, take off your shirt or you'll be thrown out. They had to change their shirts. And later, WNBA says, yeah, we shouldn't have done that. You think?
3: Number two.
6: The MOU shows how irresponsible and indeed irrational Iran has been. I think diplomacy has run its course.
34: Possibly, Nathan Sales. Iran's blockade and bombs battered has had a plan to escalate the war versus the U.S. and their neighbors. Should we not just beat them to the punch?
3: Number one.
7: They don't like me. I don't dislike them. There's so much talent in this party. People are going to be blown away after we get past 26 and start running. Okay. And the people that we're talking about are not going to do anything.
34: That is James Carville talking about the hatred the socialists have for him. Another intriguing primary day for Alaska, Florida, and Wyoming as socialists aggressively try and assert themselves now in a red state. Even if they win now in the summer, can they win in the fall? We'll find out shortly. Governor Jim Gilmore joins us now. The 68th governor of Virginia served as U.S. ambassador to the Organization for Security and Cooperation.

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1: If you're interested in it, Brian's talking about it. 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
2: Hey, we are back, and we get back in about 15 minutes. I'm going to be on with Stuart Varney. They will be able to squeeze in some calls. I'm actually right around the bend, 1-866-408-7669. Also, we're looking at a couple of things, not only looking at the primaries today, but also taking a look at what's happening with the WNBA. In the beginning, I kind of avoided the story. I don't really care about the league. I love that women have a chance to play, but I think they've done terrible job marketing. They don't get in the community. I have no idea. This league's 20 years old. Who's even in it? But now it's got my attention. They are so inept, so ridiculous, doing so much damage to women's sports. And then to even watch them during the national anthem. It's only one player that puts their hand on their chest and sings it. Sophie Cunningham.

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1: I've got a couple of things coming up this week that I'm looking forward to. One, we've got the there's a debate tonight. I'll be keeping an eye on this. Newsmax is hosting a debate between Darlene Graham and Ralph Norman in this runoff to figure out who's going to become the Republican nominee in South Carolina. Very eager to see how that debate goes and how these two people distinguish themselves. As South Carolina lawmakers have, voters have a big decision in front of them coming up. And in fact, our team has put out requests to both Ralph Norman and Darlene Graham to be on my podcast. The good news so far is Ralph Norman is coming on with me. I just checked on this. This will be Thursday of this week. I have Ralph Norman stopping by the podcast. We don't have a commitment from Darlene Graham yet, though, which disappoints me because I've been encouraged by Senator Graham, now Senator Graham's statements of late on the Save America Act and her demands that the United States Senate not go on the vacation that they ended up going on. I thought that was a good move. I would love to have her stop by because I'd love to just talk to her and find out what she has in store for the voters of South Carolina and for the American people if she takes the seat that her brother, up until he just recently passed away, held. So Darlene Graham looking to hold that seat, Ralph Norman looking to win it. We'll have Ralph Norman on this Thursday, and I hope Darlene Graham comes through too. That'd be good. I know the campaign schedules are busy, but it's always nice to chat with these people and find out a little bit more about how they'll operate as United States senators. That would be really good. Also this week, I've got the Interior Secretary Doug Burgum coming up on Friday as well, ahead of that big IndyCar race set to take place in Washington, D.C. I still think that's the coolest thing ever, that they're converting the streets of the nation's capital into a race course. I love that, like, the left is crapping all over this, acting like it's like some indignity. How dare the president do this? What are you talking about? You're the open the borders and open the prisons people. We're the build temporary racetracks with awesome views people. We are not the same. I think that's great. Wouldn't that be the coolest thing ever to see? To see these Indy cars racing around the streets of the Capitol. You'll be able to see it. We'll be able to see it this weekend. Doug Burgum is going to join me on the show to talk about that very thing. And it turns, every time Doug Burgum joins me, he makes news. So you may not want to miss that one. He loves, I don't know what it is. I think he just enjoys coming on the show. And he's like, I'm going to make news only on Vince's show. That's the plan. Fine, I'll take it. I love when he does that. I love it. All right. And by the way, on the flock cameras, on that issue, Congressman Tim Burchett, talk about a guy who's great in the United States Congress. I love this guy. I love every time he films a video and tells people what he's up to in Congress and then thanks his own constituents for actually sending him to Washington. I'm like, that's the way people should be in Congress. He's actually introduced legislation to ban federal funds for flock cameras. And he's urging the states to regulate them, too. The name of the legislation is Protection Against Mass Surveillance Act, and it would ban federal agencies from purchasing or accessing automated surveillance systems like the flock cameras, and also it would forbid state and local governments from using federal funding on any of this surveillance technology. He said, look, if the locals want to do things like this, they can raise money from their own people. They can do it. That's a local thing. That's state law. But how about no federal money for the surveillance state? I love that, but of course it needs to happen in concert with restoring law and order. You know what I mean? Just locking up bad guys, securing our border, of course, continuing that record achievement of having that border secure, getting that wall fully built. The Trump administration got the funding for it last year. It's underway as we speak, getting the rest of that wall on the navigable portions of the border built, and deporting people. Don't slow down on that at all. Keep that going. We could use it. No surveillance. How about security? How about peace? How about law and order? That's all we want. We're simple people. I'll have a lot more to get to coming up on tomorrow's Vince podcast, the big national radio show. Always love doing it. You're the best audience anywhere. I'll be back.
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10: Opening statements underway in the Meta trial. I'm Jack Callahan, Fox News. The company accused of intentionally addicting young people to its platforms.
11: Megan O'Neill, a deputy California attorney general, telling an Oakland jury Meta deliberately designed its features to hook young users in, harvest their data, then hide the truth from the public. California, Colorado, Kentucky, and New Jersey are leading a group of 29 states accusing Meta of harming users' mental health and collecting minors' data without parental consent, violating federal law.
12: We're here to say enough is enough, and it's time for transparency and accountability.
11: Lennon Torres of the advocacy group Heat Initiative joining parents outside the courthouse. Meta says it strongly disagrees with the allegation.
10: Fox's Kristen Goodwin. More testimony today in the trial of Lindsay Clancy, accused of strangling her three young children in their Massachusetts home. Her attorney says during a postpartum break with reality.
12: This morning, her lawyer leaned heavily on the testimony from Lindsay Clancy's former mother-in-law, Susan Clancy, who testified that Lindsay loved her children but was struggling postpartum and, quote, begging for help. The prosecution, though, says Lindsay was sane and not suffering from postpartum psychosis.
10: Fox's Brian Yenis says the defense says Clancy was prescribed nearly three dozen different medications. A would-be assassin has been sentenced to 6 years in federal prison after a guilty plea for a plot to kill Treasury Secretary Scott Bessent on the day he was confirmed to that job. Ryan Michael English, who identifies as a woman named Riley, apparently had second thoughts and surrendered to Capitol Police, handing over a knife and makeshift firebombs. The search for two workers missing after explosions and fire at a recycling plant in Toledo, Ohio this morning has ended with the discovery of their bodies. Cause of the blasts under investigation. An hour before the close, Wall Street still in the red. NASDAQ down more than 350 points. 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
16: Says they found the body of a swimmer after reports of him going underwater Saturday in Joe Pool Lake. The Dallas County Medical Examiner's Office has identified the victim as 35-year-old Christopher Ladarius Cassell. Witnesses had reported the man last seen swimming near a boat without a life jacket. It's the third drowning at Joe Pool Lake this summer. 570 KLIF traffic.
17: We've got a big problem on the west side of downtown Dallas, 35 East southbound at Victory High Line. Three right lanes are blocked due to a spilled load. The backup was already past Medical District Drive, about a 12-minute delay. And 635 westbound in Irving at 161, the George Bush Turnpike. We've got right lane road work slowing traffic back towards Luna. And Fort Worth, 35W southbound at Rosedale. A stalled box truck is leaning well into the right lane. Not causing a big backup, but definitely a heads up. With KLIF Right Now traffic, I'm John Wolf.
16: Your 570 KLIF forecast. Today, sunny and hot with a high near 106. Tonight, mostly clear, low around 82. Tomorrow, sunny and hot with a high near 105 degrees. Your next update with Fox News is in 30 minutes. 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
1: The way to join us today from coast to coast, from sea to shining sea, get in here on the program. You know, look at all the incoming that President Trump gets. No matter what he does, the left will conjure up the most delusional possible attacks on the guy. But then you've got the people who work for him, and they receive a lot of the incoming, too. These sinister, sort of disgusting, truly, not just sort of, but truly disgusting attacks on the people who are working to make America great again alongside the President of the United States. And that today includes a young woman who really has not been a public face in any way of the Trump administration. She's been by the president's side. You'll see her occasionally in some of the photos captured by the White House photographer. But, you know, but her name is not a household name, and it is Natalie Harp. Natalie Harp. It's a lovely name. She's a lovely young woman, but she's not like Caroline Leavitt. She's not a cabinet secretary. She's not a spokeswoman for the Trump administration. She is the president's personal aide. And if you think the president has a busy schedule, imagine being his personal aide, the person who has to keep his schedule. That's got to be an intense job. So there she is alongside the president, often photographed with him. And the left has begun to conjure all sorts of conspiracy theories about her, no doubt because they see an attractive young woman working really hard on behalf of the country. They are filled with deep resentment about the fact that Donald Trump is in office. And that toxic brew of envy and Trump derangement syndrome leads to them treating her like utter crap. And that's what we got this week from the unfortunate senator from Georgia, John Ossoff, standing on a campaign stage as he seeks re-election, slandering this young woman as some sort of harlot, like she's a mistress, that she slept her way to the top, that the only way that she could possibly be of use to the president is for some shallow, awful purpose. You know what I mean? This is John Ossoff this week implying this. And of course, the audience, the left-wing audience that's standing before him, they know immediately what the implication is, because this is what we refer to as a Blusky conspiracy theory. You know Blusky? Blusky is that left-wing social media platform after they decided that it was very unfair that the rest of us could engage in free speech thanks to Elon Musk's purchase of Twitter. They all jumped ship and they went off to this crazy left-wing Trump derangement syndrome bubble called Blusky. And quite a few of them have stayed inside of that insane asylum when they're communicating in social media. And this is where John Ossoff derives an idea like the one he expresses on stage. Listen.
18: And while the sailors on the Lincoln fight his war, while he fruitlessly drains our munitions and oil reserves, the president sleeps through his meetings.
1: That's another one. This is just a series of these conspiracy theories. And that, by the way, that whole Trump sleeping through his meetings is a form of left-wing cope for the Biden era.
18: He golfs and trades stocks. See, he doesn't want to do the job. He wants to build his ballroom and travel with Natalie on their apparently defenseless flying palace gifted by the Emir of Qatar.
1: You hear the cheers? The cheers for the misogynistic defamation of a young woman working hard on behalf of the United States. Again, not really a public figure in any meaningful sense. She works as the personal aide of the President of the United States, and now she's being slandered by a United States senator. And of course, he's being, you know, too cute by half. He thinks he's being very cheeky here. He's like, I didn't say anything about her specifically. I didn't say what she's doing. I just said she's traveling with him. It's you who are getting offended by this. Okay. Very, very nice. Greg Price, a friend of mine, good guy, he posts the following online in reaction to all of this. He said, Natalie Harp is President Trump's personal aide. It is therefore her job to be with President Trump, a lot of the time. According to extremely online leftists, this means that she must be sleeping with her boss. In most cases, you would think a male senator making a comment like that about a female staffer would be considered sexist. But I guess it's okay if it's the Democrat Party's new favorite mediocrity, referring to John lying his ass off. Katie Pavlich also reacted to this, and she said the following about Natalie Harp. And this is an interesting biographical detail about Natalie Harp, because those of you who've been watching the Trump story closely for a long time may remember that Natalie Harp actually spoke on at the 2020 Republican presidential convention. I'll get to that in just a moment. But first, Katie's summary. She says, Natalie Harp is an American success story, both personally and professionally. She survived a usually fatal bone cancer, which she credits to President Trump and his right to try policies. And as a young woman, has worked tirelessly at the highest levels in the White House. Cheers to her success and example, which is of hard work, focus, dedication, and quiet professionalism. Quiet professionalism. Yeah, Natalie Harp, this is what she sounded like. She was speaking at that 2020 convention. That was that unfortunate convention because nobody could really be in attendance. It was all done over video. But here she is standing at the lectern explaining the story of her health and how she's only alive today thanks to the efforts of President Trump.
19: Hope of escape, except death itself. I should know, because I wouldn't be alive today if it wasn't for you. About 5 years ago, I was the victim of a notoriously deadly medical error. I survived, but only to be diagnosed with a rare and terminal bone cancer. Oh. You know, the Democrats love to talk about healthcare being a human.

0: Can you imagine? Can you imagine viewing a human being as dispensable? Viewing a human being as worthy of being discarded? The view that the left took towards Natalie Harp before she ever rose to the level of joining the White House and assisting the President of the United States in his mission to make America great again. Can you imagine? It's not a sentiment that can really be found on the right, is it? Like, normal people recognize that we have souls. Normal people recognize that we are made in the image of likeness of God. Normal people recognize that human life has value. But man, the left has spent a lot of time attacking those very things. Playing God. Dispensing with life so easily, so casually. So Natalie Harp survives. And what does she do with her second chance? She fights for us. In fact, I, in a weird way, I almost value the lessons that I'm deriving from all of this, because I do value them. Because, you know, John Ossoff, as cruel and disgusting as he is, it's weird how in the end this is actually turned into a blessing of a story, because now we get to learn about how great Natalie Harp has been. Kind of amazing how inspirational she is. How much better I could be on any given day. Look at the trials she's been through. Who am I to complain about the little things going on in my life? Just imagine living the one that she has lived so far. It's remarkable. So the president was asked about this yesterday. The president was in the Oval Office, did one of his many 6,000 famous press conferences. And he was asked, some reporter, you know, some instigator, asked him about this. What about John Ossoff? John Ossoff said that Natalie's sleeping with you. And the president, it's almost like he doesn't even know exactly what the story is. And then when he hears that Ossoff insulted Natalie Harp, well, then he counterpunches.
1: John Ossoff said you'd rather travel with your aide, Natalie Harp, and build the ballroom than do your job as president. What is your response, John Ossoff?
2: You mean Pee Wee Herman? Pee Wee Herman lookalike? No, I would much rather do other things. We're building a great facility here. We're fixing a White House that hasn't been taken care of. You can look at this. This room was a disgraceful situation in the Oval Office.
0: Yeah, and then he goes on the weave, and then he starts talking about all the great things he's doing for the country. But I like how he just instantly dispenses with John Ossoff. You mean the Pee Wee Herman lookalike? This is pretty funny. And now, of course, it's an image that's completely stuck in my head. Every time I see him, I'm like, there's Pee-wee. He did it to Adam Schiff, too. Remember Pencil Neck? I hadn't really thought about it. And then I hear Pencil Neck and Watermelon Head, and I'm staring at Adam Schiff. I'm going, yeah, that's actually a good point. You know, in addition to being a great president of the United States, the single best presidential insult comic. We've never had a better one than Donald Trump. It's pretty funny. Pee-wee Herman is John Ossoff. The left is treating him like he's the second coming of Barack Obama. I didn't enjoy the first coming of Barack Obama, but he's the second coming. There's John Ossoff in Georgia. They think he's the future of the party. He's disgusting. Forget the future. He's the president of the party. That's a disgusting party, attacking women in this way. And Ossoff, for his part, I think he's aware that this was callous and disgusting. There's some tiny little part of his conscience that realizes, oh crap, I shouldn't have said that. But he's still trying to make excuses. Listen to this. This was him with Circle Backy Jen Psaki over on the lesbian cable network Ms. Now, John Ossoff last night, saying that Natalie Harp's kind of a stand-in for the whole Trump staff. They're all so obsequious, and I just mentioned Natalie specifically.
3: Why'd you decide to invoke Natalie Harp specifically in that speech?
4: Well, Jen, thank you for having me, and here's the point. We're in wartime. The commander-in-chief has mired us in this geopolitical disaster. People have lost their lives. Our naval logistics are frayed. The global energy system is in crisis. And he retreats into this bubble of West Wing aides who are his security blanket to make him feel good about himself.
0: Well, look, this is also stupid. I mean, obviously, what he's trying to do is establish distance from the obvious implication he was making right out the gate. He was accusing this young woman of being a mistress. He was. And he refuses to own it because he's a coward. Just own it. And in fact, if you were decent, apologize for it. Apologize to her. And then drop out of the United States Senate in shame. Do all

0: all of those things, would you? But no, that's not what he's doing. Now he's trying to distance himself from the original implication. Oh, I'm just saying he's comforting himself with all these obsequious staffers all around him. I'll tell you what, Natalie Harp, she hasn't been shy about saying this to the extent we've heard her story. She feels like she owes the president a great debt of gratitude because she's alive today thanks to his efforts. That actually makes a lot of sense. What is she doing? She's working on behalf of the country. She's way more impressive and way more patriotic than John Ossoff has ever been. Way more. But I tell you what, you think John Ossoff seems to be the only one who's even attempting to try and do this little two-step. Meanwhile, the rest of the left is fully embracing the slander. They've just come out and they're like, this is great. We should do more of this. We got the proof on that. The receipts coming up on The Vince Show.
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0: So, are there any lessons learned from all of this? You got a Democrat senator slandering a young woman, working on behalf of the country, the president of the United States, the left going to do any mea culpas or anything? Or are they just going to double down on the stupidity? Well, you know the answer to that. Over on CNN, one of their CNN Democrats, there are a lot of them, former Congressman Max Rose was on the network last night, and he said, this is great. This is defaming a woman. He describes it. He goes, this is totally unfair to her. Everything about it is completely unfair, and I love it, he said. Listen to this.
15: You hear what Senator Ossoff said. Now, anybody who lives on social media knew what he was referring to.
16: Sure.
15: Maybe some people in the audience did, maybe they didn't. But he was speaking to the audience on social media who have left that particular conversation and bit of speculation about the president on social media. And he put it into another sphere.
0: In other words, Blusky. It's a Blusky conversation. Meaning it's an insane asylum that's broken free.
15: Is he saying what a lot of other Democrats were too reluctant or afraid to say?
0: Reluctant?
16: 1,000%. And look, I think right off the get-go, this is unfair to... Natalie, this is unfair to people who work in politics, and that's why I support him doing it in this manner, because for too long, Democrats have practiced that old mantra, when they go low, we go high.
0: Yeah, the party of decency. Max Rose said, you know, we're so decent all the time, it's those Republicans, they're so mean. You know, this is obviously garbage for a bunch of reasons, but President Trump specifically has never been shy about... getting into a fight when necessary. But the guy, everyone knows, if you followed him at all, he's a counterpuncher. President Trump doesn't start fights with randos. He finishes fights with his assailants, with people attacking the American people. He jumps in when that fight's already begun. He's actually, in a lot of ways, what your parents probably taught you, which is like, you don't start these fights, but you finish them. President Trump finishes fights. And the you know, Max Rose is like, when they go low, we go high. I'm sorry, what did Natalie Harp do to John Ossoff? What did Natalie Harp do to anybody? Natalie Harp, he's managing the president's schedule, so it's fair game to imply that she slept her way to the top? Is that, what are you talking about, you scumbag?
16: Anyone who is not willing to match the Republicans in terms of how low they're willing to go and to beat them should be disqualified from any future presidential nominating contest, particularly this next one.
0: Anybody who's not willing to debase themselves, abandon all virtue, and slander American citizens without any basis whatsoever, if you're not willing to do that, you don't deserve power in the United States. This is opposite world. This is opposite world. But it's helpful, though, because Max Rose is making kind of the same point that we heard Hakeem Jeffries make earlier this week. They don't want you to scrutinize how they're going to use and abuse their power when they get it. They just want power. That's it. by any means necessary. If it involves accusing a woman who's grateful to be alive of being nothing more than a sleeping her way to the top harlot, then we're just going to do it. Whatever it takes to win on November 3rd. We don't want you thinking about January 3rd, said Hakeem Jeffries. It's about the power we get in November. More ahead on The Vince Show.
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24: Fox News, I'm Tom Graham. Police say they've busted a cocaine trafficking ring that involves students at Penn State University. Fox's Alexis McAdams.
25: More than a dozen people have been charged, including 13 current or former Penn State students. According to law enforcement, they say the suppliers made drug runs to New York and brought back as much as a kilo of cocaine.
24: Investigators say that coke was then sold through off-campus fraternity houses. A federal judge sentencing a suspect convicted of attempting to assassinate Treasury Secretary Scott Bessent. Riley Jane English, also known as Ryan Michael English, to 73 months in prison.
26: At sentencing, the judge said English is a trans woman who has many physical and mental health issues that were made worse by drug use. English has already served about 20 months in prison and will get credit for that time served.
24: Fox's Tanya J. Powers, America is listening to Fox News.
27: This problem continues to be in Dallas on 35 East southbound at Victory High Line. We've got the three right lanes blocked due to a spilled load, a backup from Market Center. That's about a 14-minute delay. Also, 35W southbound at Rosedale, we've got a stalled box truck blocking the right lane. There's no big backup, but heads up, get out of the right lane. And new problem in Irving, 183 eastbound at Story Road. There's some maintenance going on in the right lane, slowing traffic to Irving Boulevard. With KLIF Right Now Traffic, I'm John Wolf.
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0: Oh, man. Michael Alfonso is a wonderful congressional candidate in Wisconsin. He's won his primary there. He is, I think, destined at this point to become a very young member of the United States Congress. He's a great guy. Jim and I know him from his years working with Dan Bongino, and also some of that the layover time I had as a podcaster with him, working as a producer. He's a great man. And his wife is wonderful, Evita Duffy Alfonso. We love Evita Duffy. She's great. And, the Duffy family is doing great work. Evita's father is doing great work in the Trump administration. It's just the best. And President Trump endorsed Michael Alfonso to win in Wisconsin's 7th District. And sure enough, that endorsement helped get Michael well across the finish line. He did very well in that primary. So that brings me to today's hilarious fake news story about Michael Alfonso. I love this story so much. I think it's the best. There's a social media account called Fact Post News. Fact Post News. And in case you're wondering, is this a fake news outlet? The answer is yes. It's 100% a fake news outlet. It's not in any sense meaningfully real. The reason we know this is because it's literally run by veterans of Kamala Harris's unearned presidential campaign. It's true. The DNC announced at the beginning of the Trump administration that they were using the rotted out carcass of Kamala Harris's campaign to launch something called Fact Post News. This was January of 2025. They posted, "The Democrat National Committee is tapping veterans of the wildly popular Kamala HQ social media team for a new rapid response push ahead of Donald Trump's return to office. The new rapid response, Fact Post News, will try to combat online misinformation and respond to Trump administration actions by pushing out memes, videos, and graphics," and blah, blah, blah, blah, blah. So it's Fact Post News, all right? They're going after Michael Alfonso now, which is a sign of how effective he's going to be when he gets in Congress. And here's what they said about him. You ready, Jim? Let's see if you can follow along. I think this is a fun story, and you're going to hear the details here, and you may instantly know what's going on here. They write, "Sean Duffy's son-in-law and GOP congressional candidate Michael Alfonso has been caught making Venmo payments for, quote, the strippers and, quote, high supplies." You hear that? That's right. Michael Alfonso has been making Venmo payments for the strippers. That's the big breaking news exclusive from the morons who ran Kamala Harris's campaign directly into the ground. Now, the fact check, perhaps you know the answer to this, but if you don't already, I'll walk you through why this is all so preposterous. First of all, is it likely that Michael Alfonso did indeed write the strippers and the high supplies on his Venmo payments? Absolutely yes. Yes, it is very likely. In fact, I think Michael Alfonso has actually taken credit. Yes, he did. He took credit. So let me just confirm this. He absolutely sent Venmo payments for what he did, this high supplies and the strippers. Okay? You ready for the values of each of the payments? $5. $5. He paid $5 for strippers. That, now in this economy, that sounds like a phenomenal deal. That sounds like a phenomenal deal. Now, I don't know. I didn't see the quality of the strippers. You know, there may be some problems here. But $5 for the strippers, $5 for the high supplies. What could this possibly be? Well, I'll tell you. It's a joke, you morons. On Venmo, you list out why you're giving the person money. And it turns out young men typically write the most ridiculous possible explanation for why they're sending money to their friend. And you know why? Because it's public. It's seen by people in public. Which, to be clear, I don't know if you do this, Jim, if you send Venmo payments at all. But I made my Venmo payments private years ago. I was like, why am I? I don't want people to know that I paid for pizza to such and such a person. So I made them private to hide the stripper payments, obviously. But I made them private years ago. But lots of people don't make them private. They just leave them public. So Michael Alfonso sent, quote, high supplies and stripper payments to his friends in the amounts of $5 each. He writes on social media and explains all of this. He said it's wildly dishonest, he tells the Kamala people, to leave out the part where the strippers were $5 because, brace yourself, they obviously weren't actual strippers. You can write literally anything in a Venmo note. This is called a joke, something the humorless left is incapable of comprehending. And in case you're wondering even further, Evita has been posting about how stupid this is today. Oh, that's that Evita. She really has the wool pulled over her eyes. Her husband was paying for strippers on Venmo, and she really believes he wasn't. Yeah, because she knows he's telling the truth. Boy, they're really scraping the bottom of the barrel. It's super funny. That's my favorite. That's my favorite.
1: I think
0: left
1: this deserves
0: wing.
1: Your little song.
0: Oh, you think so? Yeah.
3: And now it's time.
0: I agree.
3: For the left's fake scandal of the week.
0: Strippers.
3: Extra, extra.
0: That's so great. That's so great. That means. Look, this guy is great. Michael, you know, it's funny. One of the great joys of this story is just the fact that we know Michael, so it makes it even funnier. When you know the guy personally, it just makes the whole story that much more hilarious. I just told Jim as our show was starting, because I was looking at this story, and I said, Jim, did you know there's a news report up from the gay magazine Advocate? There's a gay magazine. I read it every day. It's called Advocate. And an Advocate says of Michael Alfonso, they've got a headline up today. It says, Sean Duffy's MAGA son-in-law wants a seat in Congress. The internet wants answers about his eyebrows. That's right. Michael Alfonso. Go ahead, look up a picture of him. He has prominent eyebrows. And apparently the gays are all talking about his eyebrows. The gay magazine, at least, the Advocate is. They're very worked up about his eyebrows, which, and I don't know if it was Evita attracted to the eyebrows. I don't know. I don't know the answer to that. Michael did. It was funny when we were when I interviewed him, he was telling me, I asked him, I was like, you still lifting every day? Because when we knew him, Jim, in his role as a media producer, the guy was like going to the gym every day. He was like, you know, he wouldn't even enter through the normal door. He would just walk through a wall to get into the studio every day. And I asked him, he's still lifting? He's like, no, I've lost like 30 pounds. He's like, you sound like Evita. Evita's telling me to get hit the weights again. He's the campaign has consumed all of his time. So anyway, the gay magazine, The Advocate, is very worked up about his eyebrows. So in case you're wondering how appropriate this guy is for Congress, the two scandals that he's involved in right now are that his eyebrows are oversized and that his Venmo payments are to the strippers. Wonderful news. Just absolutely wonderful. Appreciate Michael. That's really funny. I love that. I mean, what an improvement he would be over some of the people we have in Congress. You see this news about John Cornyn's deputy legislative director? So John Cornyn, who the good people, the fine people of Texas, just fired from the United States Senate. Of course, Ken Paxton will be the next United States Senator from Texas. Jim is working very hard to make sure that occurs. James Talafrico just hired one of John Corden's top aides. Yes, you heard me correctly. The Democrat freak show candidate, James Talafrico, has just poached John Cornyn's deputy legislative director, a guy called Jacob Smith, to work on his campaign. What? How is it that a Republican, a top Republican staffer for a top Republican senator, it now feels super comfortable going to work for Talafrico? How did that happen, Jim? Is this just not further confirmation that the people of Texas made the right decision by firing John Cornyn?
7: Yes!
0: You know, it's like, do they have to prove it with every passing day that this was the right decision? And it's funny because this story is now starting to get some attention. Like, wait, why is a top staffer now working for the Talafrico campaign? Why is that happening? And this guy, Jacob Smith, Talafrico's campaign even released a statement about it. They're bragging about it. It's like they have a scout. We got one. Listen to this. This is from the Talafrico campaign. Yesterday, Notice, that's the name of the news outlet, reported that James Talarico, they call him Talarico for some reason, hired John Cornyn's former deputy legislative director, Jacob Smith, to serve as deputy policy director on the Talarico campaign. The hire further demonstrates Talarico's longtime commitment to bipartisanship. Yeah, he's a big bipartisan guy. He wants to. It's a big tent for people who believe that God is gender fluid or whatever it is that Talafrico's telling people. He brings Republicans, Democrats, and Independents together to fix the broken, corrupt political system. Quote, I've worked for Republicans like Senator Cornyn my entire career, but this year I'm proud to be joining James Talarico's campaign. Instead of playing partisan politics, Talarico speaks to the needs of everyday people who day in and day out work too hard for too little, said Talarico campaign deputy policy director Jacob Smith. And then this guy goes on to attack Ken Paxton, calls him corrupt and self-dealing. So help me remember, Jim, I thought that when John Cornyn was making his case for why he deserved to be the senator from Texas again, it's because his view was we got to make sure Republicans keep the majority. I thought that's what he was saying. And then, in fact, after he lost, he was like, well, we got to make sure Republicans win the majority. What, if anything, has he done to help make that happen? He's not helping Ken Paxton. His own people are now working for Talafrico's campaign. So it kind of sounds to me like Cornyn World is working overtime to get Democrats in power in the United States Senate. Am I missing something here? That sounds like what's actually happening. And then Cornyn himself says this. He just posted about this 2 hours ago, responding to somebody. So basically, this guy John posts that the Talafrico campaign is doing a victory lap here. And Cornyn says, John, only in authoritarian countries does someone else get to decide where you work. Not in Texas. Those concerned might want to channel their energy into broadening Republican outreach to a coalition of voters rather than just those already converted. What? So Cornyn's explanation for all of this is, you know, stop being so judgmental. Republicans should work harder to bring left-wing radicals into the fold. Is that, are you serious right now? And if only we were more pro-amnesty, we'd be a bigger tent party. If only we believe that God was gender fluid. What's the other garbage that he teaches that Talafrico's out there saying? He says stuff like that God was silent on the question of abortion in the Bible, and therefore the Bible endorses abortion. And Talafrico says that he came up with the rest of Scripture for you, and it says that aborting your child is proper and appropriate. What in the sacrilege are you talking about? Just, the guy's like spewing heresies on the campaign trail. And John Cornyn is saying, well, if Republicans would make the tent bigger, none of this would happen. How about no? You know, the left, they're all chattering about this big tent thing as they welcome every last socialist into their party. And I keep saying, this is a circus tent, man. That's a circus tent with clowns and elephants and you know, it's ridiculous. It doesn't even mean anything. And now the circus tent includes John Cornyn staffers. Oh, I love the Trump era. I love it. You know why? Because President Trump and you, the people who elected President Trump, put him in office, you've been the great clarifier of our time. You are exposing these people for who they truly are. And I will take that. I will take that every single day. More ahead on The Vince Show.
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1: I just, you know, it's just a reminder. There's some people who work in American politics are not actually in any way principled. I know that's not going to be a big shock to you, but there's quite a few mercenaries out there. You know, guys, you're working for a Republican senator and now you're working for a socialist whack job. It's just, okay, you don't believe in anything. Then. You don't believe in anything. And John Cornyn, I'm grateful to the president of the United States that he's been ejecting these people one after the other. Bill Cassidy, gone. Cornyn, gone. Thumbelina, gone. McConnell's retiring, gone. One after the other, leaving. And that's good news. Now, it would be better news if each of them were successively replaced with somebody who's actually fighting for the country. And they're surrounded by the kinds of staffers who are all in, dedicated to the country itself. And this is, again, a reminder that it's not merely the lawmaker. It's who the lawmaker surrounds himself with. Like, what kind of staffers are they hiring? Are these people actually dedicated to securing our borders and ejecting illegals? Or are they just going to be little water carriers for the lobbyists or whoever is giving them a paycheck on the side or buying them a steak dinner? These are really important questions. So as you kick the tires on these guys who are destined for the halls of Congress or destined for positions of leadership in the country, figuring out what kind of leader and what kind of staff they're going to build around them is really essential. Because, look, if everybody was building their staff, like the people who were all headed into office, the way President Trump has built this administration, we'd be in such a great, we'd be in amazing shape. We would. Just imagine you had a J.D. Vance and a Marco Rubio and a Scott Bessent around you all the time. All of these guys. That would just, we'd be in amazing shape. And yet, John Cornyn's got guys who are like, yeah, I'd be fine working for Talafrico. Okay, we've got problems. We've got problems. And he's not the only one. He's just the most public one right now. So keep kicking the tires on that question. I think that's a very big deal. It's primary day in a number of states, including in the free state of Florida. There's a primary going on today. It looks like Byron Donalds is destined to very easily win that gubernatorial contest for the Republican nomination. But elsewhere in Florida, there's some very interesting stories going on. Very interesting. As at least one open socialist is trying to become a member of Congress. Will Floridians go for that? We explore that and so much more all ahead on The Vince Show.
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1: The AAC will continue to serve as the home of both teams at least through the 2030-31 season. Both teams plan to leave downtown in the next few years, but they will remain co-tenants at the arena for at least four more when their leases end. Sybil Summers, 570 KLIF.
0: 570 KLIF traffic.
2: Problem continues on 35 East southbound at Victory High Line. Three right lanes are blocked due to a spilled load. Traffic is starting to slow down just east of the 183 merge. Also on 35W southbound at Rosedale, there's a right lane block there. Not a big backup, but as we get closer to rush hour, you may find that. Good news heading into Rockwell. I'm not seeing any big delays anymore now that the road work is gone from the right lane. 30 eastbound at Fort Horizon, looking good getting over there from Bass Pro. With KLIF right now traffic, I'm John Wolf.
0: Your 570 KLIF forecast today, sunny and hot with a high near 106. Tonight, mostly clear, low around 82. Tomorrow, sunny and hot with a high near 105 degrees. 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
4: 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And so is the countdown. T-minus 77 days until Election Day.

0: 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The premise that AI will make software obsolete. 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
1: 570 KLIF traffic.
2: 35E southbound at Victory Highline. We've still got the three right lanes blocked off with a backup from Mockingbird. That's 22 extra minutes. If you're on 114 eastbound, approaching Business 114, Highway 26, we've got the left lane blocked. A lot of equipment on the scene, a backup from before Whitechapel. And if you're on 635 eastbound before the tollway, we've got an accident slowing traffic from Farmers Branch. With KLIF right now, traffic, I'm John Wolf.
1: Your 570 KLIF forecast today, sunny and hot with a high near 106. Tonight, mostly clear, low around 82. Tomorrow, sunny and hot with a high near 105 degrees. 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
3: Higher than a jail, I know. 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
5: Yeah, we have a big tent within DSA. 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
7: Hannity's on. And so is the countdown. T-minus 77 days until Election Day.

Big problem, 35E northbound on that off-ramp to Commerce Reunion, and that's going to affect your ability to get onto Woodall Rogers as well. Backing traffic up into Oak Cliff, a couple of 18-wheelers involved. Now, in Aledo, 20 eastbound before 1187, we've got two left lanes blocked with a backup from Chuckwagon. That was a 10-minute delay. 20 eastbound before 740 in Forney, we've got an accident in the left lane slowing traffic from Lawson, and the problem on 121 northbound at 635 has cleared. With KLIF, right now traffic, I'm John Wolf.